0: cost of that, of course, is coming in at an allowance of about €25,000 to each elected representative. And these are the times we live in. And that is a worry. Of that you can be sure. The papers also this morning talk about, because I was away for this last month. I think it was 23rd of October, possibly went into a few days up at the Spring Lane halting site. But there's an update to that story in the front of the Echo Examiner this morning, and also the Echo Carriot, but Liz Dunphy has in the Examiner, where this was whatever kicked off there, right, with gunshots and all sorts of things. And one man suffered a non-fatal gunshot wound. Another needed stitches for a gash across his head. Another fellow was shot with what was believed to have been pellets. Unbelievable stuff. Now, I have to say that no gun was retrieved from the halting site, but it was a disagreement, they say, between neighbours about a right-of-way. By all accounts, it was a dispute about a right-of-way when one family wanted to lay a pipe that would require digging at a neighbour's plot. And it all kicked off. And then, of course, many people were... I know that Mick Mulcahy and the team here were dealing with the story at the time, people calling in and texting with regards to a riot kicking off in the area. And locals were saying, it's in the Examiner this morning, reporting hearing gunshots and what have you. And there was a big Garda intervention there. So the videos circulating then showed men and boys with what looked like slash hooks, metal bars, other types of implements attacking each other on the site, throwing objects at each other. And then, of course, Garda Síochána had to wade in on this and try and sort all that out. But what's appalling about that site, right? I mean, I understand that if you're living around it or if you're in the housing estates, it must be, to say the least, difficult for the last few decades. But that was originally designed for 10 mobile homes. 10 mobile homes. There are 140 people now living on the site. And by all accounts, under appalling conditions. And the papers also this morning talk, now I may have an update on this, but the Independent this morning is saying, it's a Ralph Regal story, that the Irish men's sheds, of which there are 1,300 men's sheds projects right across the country, and there's more than 200 women's sheds right across the country as well, and they are to get no more grant aid from the government. The government, apparently, has decided to axe the grant. Which means that you will find, if this is the case and it's accurate, that a lot of them won't be able to survive and that they will close and that they will fold. And when you think of the incredible work that men's sheds and indeed women's sheds have been doing down through the years with regards to, you know, health, welfare, physical health, mental health, you know, people who go into retirement who need to obviously come up with the different things to do in their lives, they're involved in all sorts of community work, social products, tinkering around, building things, fixing things, or just chatting with other men for their own mental health, feeling the better for it, you would think that they would be throwing money, considering that they waste so much of it. So even for this to be talked about, like a lot of the time, well, all of the time, it's all volunteer-led. The Independent this morning is saying that these organizations are sustained by men who give their time freely for the benefit of the members and the wider community. And even to be talking about the possibility of axing grants, when actually, in the times that we live in now, with isolation, loneliness, depression, you should be giving more money and saying, listen, how can we help you? But no, of course. And you're kind of reminded of that again this morning with the unbelievable waste of money within RTE, who get streams of income sources from so many different places, including the license fee, not to mention advertising, not to mention sponsorship, not to mention on top of that, state bailout after state bailout. And yet we had, what did they call it in this morning? The blockbuster day of back-to-back hearings before the Oireachtas Committee, which didn't feature Dee Forbes. Now, we know because the... whether you think it was right or not, for the Mail on Sunday to publish photographs of Dee Forbes socialising during the heatwave in Glendore this summer. Remember that? But it would clearly indicate that perhaps she's not as sick as she had been for a long period of time and that she could now come before the Public Accounts Committee to answer some questions. Or has that horse bolted at this stage completely? But it's back in the Independent this morning. And sadly, unfortunately, we have a lot from the courts to report today. Certainly the issues around Joshua Allen, son of celebrity chef and member of the Allen family. That makes the papers this morning because there's a lot of charges against him. Now, it keeps coming before the court and it probably will one or two more times. I'm not going to go into the reasons behind the adjournments, but there have been. The charges include assaulting two Gardaí, driving at a member of an Garda at Garda Síochána at speed, dangerous driving, driving intoxicated, unlawful possession of ketamine and possession of a knife. And all of these allegations against them go back to 2025, sometime in October. Eight different charges are listed by Olivia Kelleher in this morning's Irish Independent. So we'll have to see what happens with regards to that. I can't say any more than that because it's, as I say, it's actively before the courts. But you know what I hear a lot these days? If you're down around town or from time to time, you hear people saying you're a dead man walking, where people are shouting at each other. A lot of the time they're homeless. A lot of the time they're in addiction. A lot of the time they're off their heads on different substances. But I see it again this morning. But this time it was to a member of An Garda Síochána, where this individual, now his name is called Ray Stubborn, now he lives at the community centre. He wants to give up drink. He wants to sort his life out. And he's in a bad place. I get that. I hope that happens because he's got a list of charges here against him. In the past, he had like 32 different convictions, drunk, dangerous to himself, robbing and things like that. But he told a member of An Garda Síochána that he put a bullet in your head. I'll put a bullet in your head. Now, these are idle threats, aren't they? Mother of God, I sincerely hope so. But that's before the courts this morning. And then they continue and they're at it again, the royal family. Like, what is it now? It's very soon going to be 30 years since the death of Princess Diana, which means for people who are 30, 32, 33, 34, they have no idea and had no experience of Diana when she was alive. And their only experience for maybe a current generation now of people who are 30 and under has been what they see with regards to the royals in, say, for instance, The Crown. Or else it's all of the ongoing bickering. And you got to remember that with the royal family, all of this, entitlement around royalty is paid for out of the public purse. Now, it's got nothing to do with me. It's English people, Scottish people, Welsh people, Northern Irish people who pay for it. But we see it time and time again. And then another book comes out, this time, of course, from the Earl Spencer himself, who'd be Diana's brother. And yesterday I was talking about it on the air because they're drip feeding it and serializing it in the mail at the moment. And yesterday's kind of blockbuster revelation was that the Prince of Wales at the time, who was now King Charles, told Diana's brother on the announcement of Diana's death in a tunnel in Paris, "We'll forget her soon enough. We'll forget her soon enough." And this morning, apparently, the latest revelation is that he seemed giddy and elated like a lottery winner when he heard of the death of Diana, as in Charles seemed giddy and elated like a lottery winner. There's lots more to it, actually. I mean, in the book, apparently, the latest passages that have been revealed in the mail, in other passages of the book, Earl Spencer speaks about how his sister, Diana, drove more than once to the cliffs at Beachy Head and was contemplating ending it all, adding that it was the love for her sons that stopped her from going further. Now, these are the allegations and the stories in different chapters of the book, of which I would imagine he will sell many, many copies of it. And the latest one is, and you know what? If you are young enough, all you know about Charles, of course, is what you saw in The Crown, where he comes across as cold, not likable, very distant. But when you consider his childhood, and I think maybe even the Queen Mother herself, Queen Elizabeth, possibly would have regrets with regards to how she certainly reared Charles, because he had a very lonely and isolated life, and that kind of formed his personality, right? But of course, there'll be more and more. But again, now it means the Buckingham Palace have had to come out and issue another statement about what Earl Spencer is saying, and they say that the pain of grief can cloud reason. That's what they responded by saying. The pain of grief can cloud reason. And then the papers this morning talk about very, very sad stories from the real world where everybody else lives. And that is the story of Noah Woods. And it's from the English Sun this morning. 3-year-old Noah Woods. This is a story out of Suffolk. And I want to come back to this later on with regards to trying to keep our children safe. But he's 3 years old and he vanished after he ran off from a play park on Tuesday afternoon. There was a massive search operation trying to find little Noah Woods. He's partly deaf. He's nonverbal. He'd been with his granddad I feel awfully sorry for his granddad and the weight that he must have to bear. And then he disappeared from the playground. And there was a massive search for the little lad. But sadly and unfortunately, police have just confirmed that a child's body was found following a frantic search for the youngster. And the play park, as much as they're saying at this stage, is that the play park was near a large pond where a body was found on Wednesday afternoon. I think that the poor little 3-year-old fell into the pond and drowned. And it's awfully, awfully, awfully sad. My God. Life is so precious, isn't it? And so fragile at the same time. And the papers this morning then also have the latest update with regards to Joanne Whitrick. I sincerely hope I'm pronouncing her name. She's got enough going on in her life without me mispronouncing it. She's the athlete who soiled herself while competing in the High Rocks race. She's apologized, and it's carried in the Telegraph this morning, where she says a lot of things. Amongst them, she says, "I regret the decision not to have stepped off the track. I recognize that I should have made a different choice." She added that she retroactively withdrew from the race, as in she subsequently, having won it, has now withdrawn from the race. And she said that she has forfeited the points that she earned. And she apologized to each and every person. Sounds like a very, very competitive person to me. But you got to wonder, because High Rocks now have changed their rules and they will disqualify athletes who soil themselves. But the organizers have come out in the last couple of days saying, we got it all wrong. We should have stopped her anyway, regardless of whatever rules are or whatever rules don't exist. And we're sorry for that. And we should have intervened and we didn't. But it's an interesting thing that we have a type of sports that is so high endurance, right? At that highest level, that actual participants and athletes are soiling themselves. So that makes the papers as well this morning. And, you know, you often see it whenever there's a general election, all sorts of promises are made, usually empty promises. I could think of a three-letter word that starts with L and ends with I, or ends with E and I is in the middle, as in they lie during election promises and run up to election. I don't know what will happen in Italy, but could you imagine if Fine Gael or Fine Fall came out with this one in Ireland, where they would say, if you re-elect us, we will scrap road tax, because that is what Giorgia Meloni has promised in Italy. Did you know there are 14 million cars and motorcycles in Italy? 14 million of them. And she says that they will scrap road tax for every Italian driver if they're re-elected. It's a pity they can't do them, and it only takes an election for them to come up with promises like that. But having said that, they probably are empty promises anyway, right? And, you know, we talk an awful lot about tech and different gadgets and things that you can get in your life. One of them is the Ring doorbells, which are cheap as chips and very effective, right? Dingy-dongies. They also have cameras in them. But could you imagine that if you had all the Ring doorbells all over where you live and further afield as well, all talking to each other, where all the Ring doorbells can talk to each other? Why do I mention that? Well, because this is now possible because the company have said they're putting in a new type of ability within the Ring doorbells for people to look and locate their lost dog or their lost cat or hamster, whatever the case, maybe even budgies, but certainly for dogs. So you upload a photograph of your dog onto the Ring doorbell app. And then the app shares the photograph of the dog with all of the other Ring doorbells all over the world, all over where you live. And if the dog passes by, you know the rest. The Ring doorbell will find your lost dog. That's amazing, isn't it? AI and tech at the speed of which we're running along. It's absolutely so fast. Oh, listen, I mentioned this again. I'll give you the times later on. But if you're a bit of a space nerd, you might be interested to know it's a great opportunity tonight to see the space station, because it will fly over two or three times from about 8:15. I'll give you the exact times a little later on. Don't know how bright it will be. I know it won't be bright, but it's, I don't know how clear it will be. But at least there's that opportunity. Text 0868-104-106. Thank you.
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1: Yeah, there's 25 grand available to a politician, could be a TD, could be a senator, to upgrade their offices or their home with CCTV, panic buttons, higher walls, stuff like that. It's kind of interesting the times we live in now, because I was saying yesterday, two-thirds of women who serve in local politics have experienced online threats, harassment or intimidation during their role. 40% revealed that they seriously considered leaving office because they're getting more and more abuse. As the months and years goes on, the abuse gets worse and worse. And of course, we see this culminating with an example to Michael Healy-Ray. I have 7 stitches, my teeth are cracked, but I won't be stopped. Quite a number of texts on that yesterday, because we spoke about it yesterday. One of them here from John says, I'm not justifying the attack on Michael Healy-Ray, but politicians need to realise how much people are struggling to survive day to day with the current fuel, energy prices and food prices. People's frustration is starting to boil over, especially when people see their wages that they're on, plus expenses, plus the amount of money that's being wasted by the government. Another one, attacking politicians is not the way to go, but I think many people in this country are sick of feeling like they're being treated as second-class citizens. Europe, with our leaders, seem very reluctant to oppose in any meaningful way introducing policies that are causing problems to ordinary people. Bringing Canada into the EU is only likely to further provoke Trump and lead to even more tariffs. They've also been pushing Putin for years, and things seem to be going badly there. At some point, our leaders need to take a step back and consider whether these policies are actually in Ireland's best interests, says Anthony. Of course, one needs to remind politicians that the interests of Irish politicians should be what? First and foremost, Irish people, I suppose. But to the phone lines we go. Morris, good morning.
2: How are you, Neil? How are things, fine?
1: Good. Do you mind if I just quickly play, because Michael Healy-Ray isn't talking. Mm-hmm. Did he talk to Radio Kerry, I think? No, I don't know if he spoke at all. Maybe he just issued a statement. His son, Jackie Healy-Ray Jr., oh yeah, he was on Radio Kerry yesterday. Let me just play 30 seconds of that before time gets away from me, all right? Have a listen.
3: The political class, especially, and politicians have to stand up for themselves. Because if you can't stand up for yourself, who's going to stand up for you? And I do honestly believe that it is only a matter of time before an Irish politician will be seriously injured or killed in this country if things continue to go to the level that we're seeing throughout the system. Yesterday wasn't the first time something happened to my father. This is the third time in the last number of years, all notably in the Dublin area.
1: That's just a clip, right? When I heard that, mm-hmm. I was reminded, do you remember the MP in the UK, in England, Jo Cox, who was brutally murdered and stabbed to death in 2016? She was shot and stabbed in 2016. Yes. She was a British Labour Party politician, right?
4: I think that was about Brexit at that time, Neil. Yeah, there was somebody disgruntled about it, whether she was Leave or Remain, or I can't remember if that long ago, no, but it was a shock.
1: That may have been given as a reason for somebody's annoyance and anger and upset, but mm-hmm. that is you don't react like that. No sane person reacts like that. I mean, this guy was
4: no sane person. You're quite right. No sane person would react like that. But like, there are insane people out there. And Neil, look at the country we're living in now and the mess every day. The people calling up with the mess of different things that is going on. Like housing, you know, you've immigration is the greatest fiasco ever, right? That people are coming in here and being spoiled.
1: When you say spoiled, explain spoiled.
4: Okay, you come in here, you're looking for asylum, and you arrive at the airport, you've no documents, and you arrive at the ferry port yesterday. Now I think there was a container arrived with a couple of men in the back of it again, right? I work for a company that does international haulage, and a trailer arrived into our yard in Dublin, and when they opened the trailer, 3 Iranian men got out of the back of it.
1: Yeah, that happens regular enough, actually, with people coming in from France and whatever. The one you're referencing there is Wexford, right? They've launched an investigation after 5 men and 1 boy were found in a distressed state in a shipping container that landed at Rosslare.
4: Given from Cherbourg, I think, but, I mean, these people have travelled thousands of miles to get to Ireland. Why is that? It's not because Ireland is the safest country in the world. It's because Ireland is going to look after them. Now, we have people in Ireland struggling every day to survive, and they can't afford homes. There's young people. I despair for my kids, looking at, will they ever be able to buy a house? What kind of jobs are they going to get? You know, my daughter this morning told me that kids in our class can't get work experience. The TY kids, they normally get work experience in shops and things like that, but they can't get it.
5: Why?
4: Because there's no employers willing to take them on. They're able to get full-time, lower-paid staff now, you see. Right? Oh, I don't know why that is, but she's convinced anyway that it's people coming into the country.
5: Mm.
4: And she's telling me about Ukrainian kids in our class getting the stuff from the school, right? And asking me why her mom is able to drive around in the car that they're driving since they got here. Now, that's 5 years ago nearly, right? And I have no answer to give her. Now, there's other people out there looking at this and taking it on board and saying, like, it's up to our political people to stop this, right? To stand up for you. To go out, to put the leaflet in your door, to put the posters up on the poles. I'll be your voice. Let me be your voice. And they went in and they shut their mouth.
1: Yeah, but reasonable people who have issues or are unhappy or feel that all of the above, just what you've just said there, like they don't behave in the way this individual did to Michael Edie Ray or Joe Cox for that matter. They don't sucker punch a guy through the window of his car, roaring and screaming, where he can't defend himself. That's just thuggery.
4: That was a lowly thing not to do, to be fair.
1: I
4: have no problem whatsoever with anybody walking down the street, bumping into a politician and chastising them verbally if they want to do that. Okay? No problem whatsoever. I've done it myself. I was trying to tell you a couple of months ago there, where I bumped into a local TD and two local councillors for the north side here about a certain issue going on since January, where they were making TikTok videos and misrepresenting the situation, okay? And I challenged the three of them on the road. Now, that nearly went to blows, Neil, but I stepped back from it. Do you know that kind of way? But I can see there are people out there, the anger in this country is palpable with what's going on. There are people doing very well, I get that, but there are others that are just being left behind, thrown on the scrap heap, and being replaced by foreigners, right? And that is the anger that's in this country. I don't know why a tug connected with the Kinnahans.
1: So we won't say much about that. There seems to be some kind of connection between whoever smashed his fist into Michael Edie's face.
4: Yeah,
1: you can trace back to somebody involved in the Kinnahans. So that's the connection.
4: I mean, we're living in a crazy world right now.
1: But sentences like it's not acceptable to beat up a politician, but. You know, with the but. There's always
4: No, it's not acceptable, full stop, need to beat up a politician. Let me be clear on that. It's not acceptable to beat up a politician. But certainly, you should be able to chastise them. We can't have a situation now where our Taoiseach is going around in tow with multiple members of the Gardaí around him. And if you try to challenge him in any way, you're pinned against the wall or a fence, handcuffed and taken away. Right? And the media...
1: Yeah, but is it any wonder if somebody wanted to box the head off him in the ploughing, that he needs to have people around him?
4: Oh, yeah, but you should be able to... Listen, we have freedom of speech here. You should be able to challenge it. Listen, Neil, he won't take a call from you for the past number of years because you put him to defence one day on the air. I was listening to it, right? You also put Enda Kenny to defence a number of years ago. Same issues, nothing done between the change of governments, okay? And they're hiding behind the forces of the state, right? Now, this thing with Michael Healy-Ray, it is an awful thing. It should not have happened. But it will now be manipulated and used to beef up security, to keep the people away. The only time they want to see you now is when you're to put the vote in the box.
1: But somebody that goes out and knifes somebody, beats somebody up, or robs somebody with physical assault and everything, or hits a politician, they're not regular members of society, right? They're thugs, they're criminals, they're angry people. They don't represent the people who say that politicians don't have the best interests of Irish people at heart. They're a separate set again. That's just thuggery and that's criminality, isn't it?
4: That's what that is, Neil. Yeah. Like, that's just extremism is what we call that. Like, there's some people, the far right. It's not the far right. That's not them at all. The far right are people who have opinions, right? And they differ from, you know, what would be probably mainstream, right? But that's just ultimate anger. There's angry people in the world, right? And unfortunately, they get an opportunity to vent. And then, you know, I mean, that girl Cox, she was targeted. That person planned that attack for ages, had scoped out the place.
1: Did you mention as well the village in England?
4: Oh, sorry, yeah. I don't know, you didn't seem to pick that up at all. But like,
1: apologies, that's a story that from The Guardian I should have done, yeah. It's a place called Piddington in Oxford.
4: That's it, 25 kilometres from Oxford. I seen it on Sky the other night, right? There's 350 people living in this village, and the British government are proposing to open a 1,200 person asylum centre, IPAS centre, we'd probably call it, right, on a disused military site. This village held a bit of a referendum there in the last few days and voted independence from the United Kingdom. Now, it's non-binding, I understand that, it has no weight in law, but as a demonstration of anger in the UK from the whole immigration crisis. Now, they're not bound by any of these EU laws, remember that. Right. The only thing that makes them compels them to accept refugees is the Convention on Human Rights. Okay. So, like, their anger over there from immigration is gone off the Richter scale altogether.
1: Okay, because there's 285 people live in the village, and the plan is to house 1,256 male asylum seekers.
4: Four times the population of asylum seekers.
1: But that's bonkers.
4: But that's what's going on, and it would happen anywhere here tomorrow if they thought they would get away with it. You know? And they voted to move away from the UK. No, all right, they won't. But it's put the issue front and square. That wouldn't even be talked about now had they not done that, you know? Where is this going? I don't know. Like, the world has gone mad, and Trump is not helping it. Right, the stuff that he's doing out there, he's gone to war in Iran, he's driving up the cost of living for Europe, right, because America, to a certain degree, has its own fuel supplies, but he's upset the whole place, right, and brought in a brand of politics, right, throwing people out, doing this, doing that, you know, the whole thing with the North, he made comments there in Doombeg there last week, right, about he'd like to see United Ireland.
1: But explain to me why that was a bad thing and why now everybody is running like headless chickens trying to avoid that topic of conversation. I heard on the radio this morning saying this is the last thing that Micheál Martin will have to address, the reunification of Ireland. Why would it be the last thing that he'd be interested in getting sorted? I mean, they claim and still claim to be the Republican Party. Surely front and centre in any agenda within Fianna Fáil would be getting the six counties back, no? No?
4: Well, I would agree now. When I was younger, I was all for the 32-county state and all this kind of thing, until I got a bit mature and had a look at the situation up there, Neil. And I was only up there a couple of weeks ago now again. And if you're up there anytime soon, make it your business to go over to the Shankill Road in Belfast, right? Which is the loyalist area. And have a look around.
1: Yeah, I've done all of that. Yeah, I've done all of that.
4: Yeah, and look at the murals and look at the actual hatred, okay, within that community to the concept of an Irish Republic, of being part of an Irish Republic, okay? And if you were talking about a border poll now tomorrow, right, I would say to you the last border poll was in 1973, which is 53 years ago, okay?
1: And what would the result be if there was a vote in the morning?
4: Honestly, I think it would be a no as well from that community, right?
1: Oh, no, but the democratic
4: from
1: vote.
4: From the six counties.
1: Yeah.
4: Look at the Brexit result. If you dig up the result there on the Brexit, you will see that all the border counties voted to remain part of the EU. So these are places which are nationalist, pro-nationalist.
1: Okay. Why not have a poll by county?
4: Because you'll end up repartitioning the North. You'll end up having two counties with a huge pro-union majority remaining part of.
1: So that means four would come back and two wouldn't, is it?
4: Four will come back, you'll end up with 30 counties.
1: Okay.
4: And then the conflict will go on and on. No, in my opinion, they'll all have to come back together if they're coming back, and it can't be a 50% plus one vote to bring them back.
1: Okay.
4: You know?
1: Okay.
4: It would have to be much bigger. You have every year commemorations of a battle that took place nearly 400 years ago, the Battle of the Boyne, 1690, I think it was, right? And you have the Orange Order still celebrating that victory, right? And they want to go down the Garavahy Road again now after being put off for 30 years. Now, could you imagine tomorrow if we had a vote on Irish unity and somehow it got through on a 50+1 and you tried to force 49% of the population into a country they don't want to be part of?
1: I understand what you're saying. Maybe I'm romanticising.
4: I think the way forward is a union of Ireland. To have two states
5: and have some sort of combined governance of the two states, not a one state republic. Do you know what I mean? Because if the UK does fall apart, there's going to be a very precarious future for the people of the North. They're going to have to find a way in a whole new world. They won't want to be part of the Republic.
1: Well, what Trump has certainly done is he's got the Scottish talking again. He's got the Welsh talking again about independence. Mm-hmm. So he really has thrown the cat amongst the pigeons. All right, let me get some more calls and texts on. Thanks, Morris. We covered a lot of ground.
5: Okay.
1: Have a good weekend. 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Your thoughts. That's what all this is about. The recent survey showed that 36% of people in Northern Ireland support reunification with the Republic. About 45% oppose it, and the remaining population is undecided or unsure. So that's interesting. Now, surveys come and go, but that apparently is the more recent one. 36 in favour, 45 against. Back after these.
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1: I'll talk with Nick Delahanty after 10 this morning because apparently Dublin City Council have released dramatic figures when it comes to the social housing waiting list and those who are allocated housing and where they are from. Dublin City Council's housing list and allocation of housing. I think that would be a great thing to see from Cork as well, or from Waterford, or from Limerick, or Galway, or whatever the case may be. But they don't. We've asked for the Cork figures again, but I'm not expecting them to give them to me. But Dublin City Council did. It gives you an interesting example of who's getting houses and where they're from. So more on that a little later on. But to the phone lines we go. Maurice is standing by. First up, Aaron, good morning.
2: Good morning, sir.
1: Okay, just so I don't overcomplicate this. You're a man from County Down, but you're listening in a truck in Limerick. Okay, and you wanted to just pick up on Trump, I suppose. Yes, really, Trump really kind of reignited this story, didn't he? About he asked the President of Ireland, Catherine Connolly, apparently, inside in the Oras, does she think that anytime soon that there'll be a one-country Irish state? Go ahead.
2: Yes, he did, absolutely. You know, I just literally turned the radio on there, and I got... I don't know who the last guy was on, but I just got the tail end of what he was saying. But I was completely enraged. Nice. That's why I had a call you about what he was talking about, a two-state country. That's no way that I myself believe it should be a united Ireland as it was pre the British Army coming in to evade the occupied six counties,
1: okay,
2: even Ireland for that matter.
1: Okay. But how many others, like say for instance, if there was a vote, they call it a border poll or some kind of a referendum in the north, what counties would vote yes to joining the Republic and what would not?
2: You see, you know, that is at home, that's, I would imagine at home a lot of people would be in favour of it. But the problem is, I'm Irish, you know, myself, I class myself as Irish. The problem that we have is it's going to be an all-Ireland vote, and I would imagine possibly the people in Britain may be able to vote on it or not, but they don't want the north of Ireland.
1: I know, I can't imagine that it would be England, Scotland or Wales. I think it would be just exclusively the six counties.
2: Well, I don't think so. I think it has to be, I would imagine it'll be an all-Ireland vote.
1: Would
2: at
1: it
2: least.
1: Now? Would it?
2: I think so.
1: Oh, well, you mean, would we be voting on it as well?
2: I think, I would imagine, I don't know, but I would be thinking, but this is what I am thinking.
1: Well, if that were the case, then that would have unionists quaking in their boots.
2: No, absolutely not. Because do you and yourselves in the Republic, do you really want the North? I would like you to say yes.
1: Yeah, I'd vote yes. I know a lot of people who would vote yes. Does that help?
2: I would like to think everybody in the Republic would vote yes. You know, but I think that would be our stumbling block. Because a few people that I, like that previous caller was on there, he doesn't seem to. And I only caught the tail end of. I didn't hear the full.
1: Yeah, you probably heard him talk about a unionist community and a Catholic or Republican orientated community that are still at loggerheads and there's still a lot of hate and division.
2: Well, there is, but look at Donegal. You know, there's plenty of, you may say, Protestants or unionists live in Donegal and they still have their Orange March, which a lot of nationalists would have no problem with. Let them have their day on the 12th of July. That would be no problem. Not no problem to me. Let them go on their way because basically I'm not interested. It doesn't bother me.
1: So would you be worried at all if there was a yes vote, right? And we were all happy, clappy, in inverted commas, all part of a one country, Ireland. Would that not restart paramilitary activity, no?
2: No, that is a thing that's long gone. Definitely not. I don't think so myself. There's other things happening at home, and I'm sure in a lot of the cities here in the Republic, I'll not be going into too much detail, but there's other stuff that's going on that shouldn't be going on, and, you know, people aren't interested anymore in that sort of conflict. You know.
1: What? I don't know about that. I mean, I think... You don't need a huge amount of people to be so angry that they would pick up arms again. In fairness, Aaron.
2: Well, you know, nowadays it's going to be a lot harder to hide them with the amount of social media, you know,

0: fight for Irish freedom?
1: Absolutely. Family, previous family of my own, yes. Yes, absolutely. But the, just on the Trump end, imagine now, this is, imagine the party there would be on the island of Ireland if it was unified. You imagine the Americans, the boost to the economy for the Americans would come over, it would be a party for 10 years.
0: Yeah, no, I get...
1: Tourists would come over, they, you know, you understand...
0: No, I get, yeah, oh no, absolutely, the whole country, one big Ireland took...
1: You know, the whole world...
0: 700 years later, I get that, yeah. I'm just curious as to if everybody would come willingly and be part of that party, or whether it would reignite issues and hatred and violence and death again, you know? I don't know. I mean, maybe we're just romanticising.
1: Well, I don't think people nowadays have the time for to be doing a job and maybe maybe unless you're not working, you know, maybe doing shady background meetings and stuff like that. There, you might well say on both sides. I'm not talking on one side, on both sides, you know. But that's the only people that maybe aren't working or living on benefits that may have the time for to be doing stuff like that.
0: Yeah, but
1: nobody nowadays. You know, the families are coming up now.
0: Okay. So just very quickly, would the people of Fermanagh vote yes?
1: Fermanagh is quite a big country up there. It's a big area, you know. I'm going to guess, and it probably would be a 50-50 up there, I think.
0: And, well, Armagh?
1: Armagh, I would imagine, would be... probably 75% for, yes, unification.
0: Tyrone.
1: Oh, absolutely. 75% again, at least. I'm guessing.
0: Okay, all right. Derry.
1: Yes, absolutely.
0: Antrim.
1: I'm going to say Antrim, you could have a split there. Antrim's a bell, you know.
0: Okay. And Down.
1: Down, absolutely.
0: Okay. One, two, three. Four definite counties would vote yes and two unknown. That would carry it.
1: So, yeah.
0: Okay, all right. Okay, appreciate it. Thanks for listening. Much obliged, Aaron. Right. Stay in tune. Stay in touch. Drive safely. Yeah. Incidentally, be part of the conversation in more ways than one. We'll put up our own poll, actually. Why don't we just do that? Let it sit there a few days. Simple question. If there was a poll in the morning or a referendum in the morning for a reunification of the six counties back into the Republic and you had a vote, how would you vote? So give me an hour to set that up and we'll put it up there and let it sit there. Come back after 10. 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
2: Busy morning, lot on. 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Five of the biggest pizzas you can get from Domino's Cheese, Pepperoni Passion, Cheeseburger, Texas Barbecue, and the Ultimate Hot Honey and Pepperoni. Now, there's lots of chicken wings, lots of bonus bites, lots of chicken kickers and chicken tenders and wedges and dips, all thrown into a big, massive party box, or many boxes of, courtesy of ourselves and Domino's Pizza. So text who you are and where you're working to 0868 104 106. We'll get the first bunch of shout-outs in about a half an hour's time. To the phone lines we go. Claire, good morning.
3: Morning, Nate.
2: Okay, thanks for holding. Happy to stay with this. Big response to it. Good idea or bad idea, or how would the vote go on the six counties?
3: Well, I suppose, look, it's romanticising it about this 800 years, North-South Catholic Protestants. It will come down to political stuff, and it would be a step backwards for the people in the North to adopt our policies, our sentencing in prisons and stuff like that, or lack of them. So I can't see them voting for it, being honest.
2: But wait a second, we had to unpack all of that stuff in 1922. And it took 10 or 12 years to do it. It really wasn't until 1935 that we really were on our own 2 feet, having got the 26 counties, maybe to change everything. Everything's possible.
3: Oh, God, Neil, we're years behind here. Years. There's no building regulations or inspections like they have in the North or anything like that. Sentences here are off the wall. You know, I'd say they would rather anything than to be part of Ireland now at this stage.
2: You don't think if it was just in the six counties alone, right, and it wasn't the Republic or it wasn't England, Scotland or Wales as being part of the vote, I have to check that out incidentally, you don't think that there would be a majority would vote to reunification, no? I would think there would.
3: Would you vote for less?
2: Would I vote for less?
3: Yeah, because
2: you're being very disparaging about your own country, if you say like that.
3: Well, I know what goes on between North and South, and like as I say, like building in the North, you have somebody come out from the council and check as it goes along. We've seen what happened here in Ireland with houses that were built and are now falling down because why? We don't have any regulation, no accountability, no responsibility, and our prison sentences are a joke. Even if they served the full amount they got, it's not enough, and they're serving half of it, not even. So why would they accept that, you know?
2: But there's more chaos in the UK. There's more chaos in the UK with prisons, space availability, suspended sentence, early release, temporary. Not in the North. Okay.
3: Not in the North. No, there's not. And, you know, it's not just that. There's other stuff as well. Like, we're very, very far behind, you know? Really far behind. It's shocking, actually, you know. I mean, this Monday to Friday 9 to 5 thing for all the government departments here is beyond a joke.
2: Why, it doesn't exist, you know? Monday to Friday 9 to 5.
3: It doesn't really, but you definitely know on Saturday and Sunday they can have a riot those days, you know. even the policing here, I'm sorry. Look, the guards here are under-resourced, under-trained, you know, everything about them. And to be honest with you, Neil, that's another thing. Like, they're not independent. They're going around protecting Micheál. Micheál should have his own whatever, independent. It should not be the
2: Politicians need to, there are crazy people out there. There are angry people out there. There are thugs out there who probably a lot of them never did a day's work in their life. And they need to be locked up, right? But just in general terms, they really should be reading the room with regards to the amount of anger there is with the way the country is going. And I'm not for a moment advocating that they should get a box from anybody or a dig from anybody. But surely be to God, they need to know at this stage that the people aren't happy from the top down, as in from the Taoiseach down. They're just not happy.
3: they could all go and get a hearing test for starters, and maybe a sight one too, because they don't hear what's going on, or they choose not to hear what's going on, and they definitely turn a blind eye to it. They are not representing the people. And look, reading all the comments and posts and everything, like, it's blatantly obvious. This Micheál Martin is the most unpopular Taoiseach ever, I have to honestly say, that I've come across. Worse than Charlie Haughey and tighten your belt. People just don't like him, and they don't like his policies, his manners, his way, you know.
2: Enough people like him, in inverted commas, to re-elect him in Cork South Central.
3: Did they really now, or did he just pull together votes?
2: Well, you can't pull together votes. I mean, you can round up the troops and make sure that they go out and vote. But until such time as we have first past the post and we don't have transfers and all of this nonsense of voting 2, 3, 4, 5, 6.
3: Bring it on, Neil. Okay. Bring it on. Okay. I would love it.
2: Okay. So
3: no single party in government, as you say, it's whoever gets the highest amount of votes, and they should make up a party. Yes, they have the backing of their parties, but then they form this, I don't know,
2: the country. There was an opportunity for change, and Sinn Féin completely and utterly dropped the ball. They made a hames of it. As soon as they saw that the finishing line was in distance and close, and it looked like Mary Lou McDonald was going to be the next Taoiseach, they just fell apart. Just completely fell apart. They had no policies. They had no commitments. They couldn't really say how they felt about anything at all. And people kind of said, oh, no, no, I can't be dealing with that.
3: Yeah, I think the shock that they did get as far as they did and they were not ready.
2: They were shocked. You're right.
3: Yeah. But I don't think Sinn Féin, Fianna Fáil, Fine Gael, as I say, whoever gets the most votes, how many ever we need of the highest, they're there to work for the good of the people. And they rely then on their parties for different...
2: Okay, that line's breaking up. Thank you, Claire. Appreciate it. Frankie says, I know a fella in the north. His father was the head of the UDA at one stage, the Ulster Defence Association. He acknowledged that there would be a united Ireland. And this would be from a loyalist perspective. He acknowledged there would be a united Ireland, but he said that the national anthem and the tricolour would have to go. Okay, so if there was a trade-off and we needed to agree on lots of different things, would that be acceptable, that we would have to change the national anthem and have a new 32-county national anthem? But the tricolour, would that be a step too far, considering those who gave up their lives for the tricolour itself? Think of all of the money we'd get from Europe if we took on the 6 counties. We'd be like Ukraine. Money would be pouring in from all over, says Johnny in Ballintemple. Morris, good morning.
0: Good morning.
2: Would that be a step too far, incidentally, do you think, a new national anthem and the tricolour would have to get rid of?
0: There would be problems there, right? There would be a huge loyalist backlash to any United Ireland document. There's no blueprint for it, incidentally. There's no blueprint. They don't have any blueprint for where the centre of the power is going to be. Would it be in Dublin? Would it be in Belfast? That's one of the biggest problems of all. There is no blueprint for a United Ireland. So Sinn Féin will have to answer that question. How is it going to be governed? And what kind of a relationship would we have with the island of Ireland in and the remainder of the United Kingdom?
2: We could work that out, though. All of that's, you know, you could sit down around a table and bash all that out.
0: Well, you can make a virtue of necessity of that. Like, they have to work that out before they do it. Now, a united Ireland doesn't have to happen. I mean, it's not a requirement at all for it to happen economically. Many argue that we're better off with the 6 counties there because it gives us very direct access to the United Kingdom. So you can take that on as well. It doesn't have to be a united Ireland.
2: Why? What is it this all bill about if it wasn't to give Ireland back to the Irish?
0: Well, look,
2: I know lawyers will claim to be on the island of Ireland, but British citizens. Do you know what I mean? That's where it gets a bit tricky.
0: Well, the loyalists will claim, will talk about the Ulster Covenant, the plantations, and they'll go on about all their history. Like, we'll go on about ours. There's no question about all that. So that's the way they'll take it. Now, as far as the last...
2: But just in that regard, with that plantation business all those hundreds of years ago, when all of this land was given to the rich and the gentry and lords and everybody like that, Why when the opportunity arose in the 30s, 20s and 30s, did we just not insist on getting all that back? Because it was taken, it was stolen. Why then were people still paying ground rent to royalty and royals and wealthy wealthy landowners in the UK or in England? Why was that not? I mean, someone's asking a question. Why did we allow that to continue?
0: Well, it's so far back in the past. Looking at it now from a I know why that happened, but it's not a case for a United Ireland. To form a United Ireland, you would have enough people interested. This is Sinn Féin's baby, really. This is Sinn Féin's. I don't think Donald Trump ever asked Catherine Connolly about a United Ireland. I don't believe that. I believe there's a very specific Republican agenda there. And this is Sinn Féin's baby, all the way through to Catherine Connolly.
2: No, it's a huge talking point constantly in America, particularly amongst Irish Americans, and particularly those who
0: I don't
2: would
0: agree.
2: Be...
0: No, it is not, Neil. It is not. That's it. If they want to believe that, they can believe that. What about the people in this country? Are the people in this country talking about a United Ireland on a daily basis? No, they're not. They're more interested. They're interested in paying off their huge mortgages, for bringing their kids to school, paying these huge, huge electricity bills. And all. That's what they're really interested in. They're not interested in the United Ireland. This is just the Sinn Féin one, Dan.
2: Okay. All right. Appreciate that. Thanks, Morris. Neil, Sinn Féin got almost the same vote as Fianna Fáil in the general election in 2024. Sinn Féin got 19%, 20% for Fine Gael, 21% for Fianna Fáil. It was because Fianna Fáil joined forces with Fine Gael, even though they said they previously never would. That's where the problem is. But I can see Sinn Féin joining forces with the likes of Independent Ireland, People Before Profit, Independents and others the next time round. Loads of young people are voting Sinn Féin. Please get an opportunity to clarify those points. Happy to do so, Jake. Keep them coming. 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Pick up the phone on 0818 104 106. Just ahead of the break, on the attack, the violent assault of Michael Healy-Ray. What a joke. TDs and senators with the paw out, getting CCTV and panic buttons at the cost of the Irish taxpayers. Just take a look at the money they're on year in, year out. This country is a joke, says Mary Jane. I might be able to get you some audio, actually, as to exactly the amounts of money that TDs and senators are actually earning from the Taoiseach down. It actually would scare you. It's an awful lot higher than just a basic salary. I saw that on Instagram recently, where there was a breakdown of the numbers. Hi, Neil. Random attacks on the streets happen every day of the week. Why should politicians be considered above everyone else in society, says Steve. They shouldn't, and I've made that point on a number of occasions. But I suppose this could well become the new norm now, where, you know, I've like Jim McCallum saying, to attack or to hit or to punch a politician is another example of breakdown in society. Just remember, while we feel sorry for politicians being attacked and abused, we also have to remember that when the population was worried about our safety, they had no worries branding us all as far-right scumbags. Respect goes both ways. I suppose an example of that really was bringing in the army and maybe bringing down water cannons and water cannon trucks from the north on standby, right? You say attacking politicians is not the way to go, but didn't Ireland come about by Irish people attacking the ruling politicians of the day, says Pa. Okay, thanks for the history lesson. Why is the Healy-Ray incident getting so much coverage? Yet four armed immigrants in the Garden of Remembrance and a standoff with armed Gardaí, and there's nothing. No official articles on this, no coverage. Saw that video. I'm assuming it's an accurate one. I saw it posted last night. It looked to me as if there were people who were being detained by what looks like a rapid response armed Gardaí at the Garden of Remembrance. I don't know when. It's claimed over the past couple of days that there was some kind of an intervention as to who they were, where they were from. I do not know. Were they armed or not? I do not know that either. You know, is it recent? Well, whoever posted it claimed that it was. If it was, you have to wonder why there wasn't traditional media coverage of a story like that. I don't know. Morning, the UK government pays 58 billion to the north every year. I'd have to fact check that number. Okay, that would become a financial headache for us if we had to take that over, right? Is the north completely subsidised then? If it were a business, would Northern Ireland be operating at a loss and we'd have to prop it up financially? Neil, there were two MPs and a former minister murdered in England. Dangerous times over there. A very fractured society across the water, water, and it'll only get worse. And of course, who are you referencing? Joe Cox in 2016. This is verified. The sitting Labour MP was shot and stabbed outside a library by what they call a far-right extremist. Sir David Amos in 2021, sitting Conservative MP, stabbed to death during a constituency surgery at a church in Leigh-on-Sea, Essex, by an attacker motivated by Islamic State ideology. And the third one, Anne Widdecombe. And this is also verified, the 78-year-old former Conservative minister and the Reform UK spokesperson, killed at her home in Devon. And that was just in July of this year. Back after the break, text 0868 104 106.
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1: Anne in Killarney says, as a mother of a daughter who is an A&E nurse and a guard, she's a mother of an A&E nurse, she's also a mother of a guard, I'm outraged at the amount of coverage you were giving to Michael Healy-Ray. Why aren't you giving coverage to the nurses and Gardaí who are being hit, spat at and screamed at in their jobs and they don't have any security? Very disappointed with you for just talking about politicians being abused at work, says Anne in Killarney. Okay, well, I suppose I'm damned if I do and I'm damned if I don't. I was talking about the six people in the shipping container earlier on this morning. Somebody says, yeah, and what happened next with the six? Were they all deported, given right to remain? Well, all I can tell you is what I read in the exam. There were six of them and they figured that they might have been in that container for up to 3 days and the container landed in Rosslare. And it's believed they were in the container for up to 3 days. So they were all six of them were taken to Wexford General Hospital for treatment and health checks. The Gardaí were asked with regards to what nationality or ethnicity were the six individuals, and they did not comment on their nationality or where they came from. Now, there were six of them. They were all treated in hospital. But it says that two of them were refused permission to land. What does that mean? They were refused permission to land, as in they were being, is that being told, well, we are going to deport two of you at the next available opportunity. And the others then get whatever kind of assistance that would be needed by, I don't know, the National Immigration Bureau or whomever. That's as much as I know about it. I was listening to the lady who said recently and had statistics on crimes being committed by non-nationals when they come here. I would really like to know where those statistics came from. I'm going to make one point, and it's 100% legitimate. This is from Karen by email. She says, the Irish government does not publish complete figures showing who is committing crimes in Ireland. They just don't. We had an Irish politician on Virgin Media tonight, and she said the statistics prove that refugees, migrants and economic migrants who commit crimes in Ireland are not overrepresented. That means that she was making the point that crimes committed by non-nationals who come here under whatever circumstances are no higher than, say, an Irish person percentage-wise. How can a politician make such a statement if those statistics are not publicly available? How can we say that it's been fact-checked and true? On another point, I'm sick and tired of people saying that the Irish health service would collapse without people from India, Pakistan or other countries. Many of those working in Ireland are here because our own well-educated doctors and nurses can't afford to live here. We're exporting some of our most important people who are as rare as hen's teeth. We're exporting them to the four corners of the world and bringing in others then to replace them. How does that make sense? At the same time, we're taking some of the best educated people from poorer countries. Just follow the money. One question, how many of us who were born between the mid-50s and the 60s have children who will never be able to afford to buy their own homes? They'll be renting till they retire now. Just wait until older people start becoming homeless in the coming years because their pensions won't be enough to cover rent on the properties they couldn't afford to buy while they were working here. Thank you, Karen. Emailing neil@redfm.ie. Keep them coming. Back to the phone lines we go. So it's very important that anything that I do, you can stand over the numbers and the facts and that the figures stack up, right? So if we're not given all of the information, whether it's, you know, people from different countries and those that come here are without paperwork or end up in IPAS centres, whether or not they've had criminal past in other countries, how many of them engage in crime here, what percentage of them engage in crime, and could we know about that? And perhaps could we also know what countries they came from? Well, the answer to that is no. But I did see a chink of light of change earlier in the week when Nick Delahanty, the campaigner, the writer and the activist, reported online that Dublin City Council had released stats when it comes to social housing. So rather than me go through it, he joins me by phone. Nick, good morning.
2: Good morning. Thanks for having me on.
1: So this is just Dublin City Council. Like Cork City Council have been asked in the past, Cork County Council, imagine Limerick and Waterford and Galway and places like that. But for some reason, Dublin City Council announced the numbers as to who's being housed and where they're from. Is that right?
2: Yeah, so Councillor Gavin Pepper, who you might know, is a very good, excellent councillor. He works very hard, but he's been asking the council, Dublin City Council, to release these figures for a long time, and late last week he got them, and in very raw format, you know, the just very basic figures or in raw format, and he put them out on Sunday morning, and the minute I saw them, I got onto him because I thought this is brilliant. Finally, they've done this. And the results, what's come out is what everyone expected. And some of it is quite shocking. So let's go through it. 42% of people on the Dublin City Council housing list are not Irish. Now, that's 10% higher than a figure that we've been given previously. But a brand new figure that we've just gotten is that 8.8% of the people on the housing list are all from Somalia.
1: So that's like, that, for want of a better one, 9% of the entire
2: 9%.
1: List. 9%. Okay. What is that? What is that in actual household families from Somalia? How many?
2: So there's, let's just say roughly 9,000 people on the Dublin housing list, and 1,000 of them almost 1,000 of them are from Somalia.
1: Okay, because the figure from Gavin Pepper actually is that Somali households alone account for 1,320 applicants.
2: There you go, yeah. You have the post in front of you, okay. Yeah.
1: And the entire household waiting list is 15,000, of which 8,700 are Irish and 6,300 are non-Irish.
2: Correct.
1: Okay, and they're correct fact-checked figures.
2: Yes, they were released by the council to him. I've seen the email. I've seen the correspondence. This is all correct. And what's shocking is, so as much as this data is now shocking, and maybe people expected it, maybe people didn't, but no news outlets are willing to report on it, apart from Gript and apart from you having me on this show right now. Like, this should be headline news, because earlier in the summer, Kerry County Council put in a request for similar statistics for Kerry. And the request alone got headline news. It was on News Talk. It was on RTE. It was Simon Harris gave a monologue on how these statistics should never come out. And so that request alone.
1: Okay. And his monologue as to why these statistics should never come out. What was it? Was it that it would be, it could people in danger, incitement to hatred, violent crime, or somebody being hurt?
2: He never used those words. He thought they were irrelevant. He said, why do we care what nationality, I think was the argument he was basing it on. I rewatched the clip. It was on Gript. I rewatched it last night. And he doesn't put much emphasis.
1: Okay, and why do we care what nationality they are if they're here?
2: Because it shows that people are coming straight from into the country that haven't been here for a whole lot long time, and they're getting houses ahead of people that have been here. So there's one piece missing from the data, and that is wait times. Okay, so the question is: are people jumping the queue? And we don't have the exact data to say it, but we can quite easily infer from this new set of data, particularly the statistics around Somalians, that they have obviously jumped the queue.
1: How do you? But hang on a second. I'm all for people having their point of view heard. But I have to pull up people if they can't prove a point. How can you say there was queue jumping?
2: No, listen. We have not got the official wait times information yet. But what Dublin City Council said they were going to do, because of a new equality scheme, is that from now on, they are actually going to say that they're going to track the wait times, and whether they publish it or not, but they will do it by nationality in the interest of equality, to make sure that some groups aren't getting or are getting a fair chance, whichever way you want to look at it.
1: Okay. Because there should be no preferential treatment in any way, shape or form. A wait list is a wait list. Or do people get moved around on the list, for instance, or up the list because they have more children, or they might have children with disability, or they might have children with special needs, or they themselves might have complications in their life, or they could be super, super poor.
2: Yeah, okay. So what we've also found out in this is that the increased role of the approved housing bodies. So 5 years ago, approved housing bodies maybe allocate or, you know, were involved in 40% of the social housing decisions and allocations. Now that statistic is up to 63%. So these approved housing bodies are in way more control, and the level of control and power they're being given is increasing all the time.
1: Okay, so those approved housing bodies do the work that previously would have been done by housing departments within council.
2: Okay. And councils still are, you know, manage the list and they work together.
1: Okay.
2: The approved housing body. But to go to your question there a second ago about do people get moved around and, you know, one family might have worse circumstances than the other. That is what the approved housing bodies do. And you might say that, look, that's fair what they do, but other people might say it's very controversial that they're given the power to make these decisions and they're not elected and they're not very transparent.
1: Well, if 58% of those that got housing were Irish and 42% who got housing were non-Irish.
2: No, that's incorrect. 58% are on the list and 42% are on the list not Irish. But actually, 58% of people on the list are Irish, but 66% of people that got houses are Irish. So Irish people actually do get a higher proportion.
1: But should they have to, because there's so many more Irish people that it's kind of even an alarming figure that it's not higher than 66%.
2: Yeah, that's what I say. But the Irish people are—they're not being totally, you know, a preference here or anything. They do Irish people are getting a good share. But the point is that the point where everyone's going to be asking here is how long were some of these people on the list for before they got the house, and like what is, you know, what was their entitlement to get it? Social housing. The numbers of people on the list is just exploding. Like, is everyone entitled? Like, is the barrier to the getting on the list too low?
1: Okay.
2: You know, is that the question that we need to ask?
1: Okay. So then we know that of the housing list from Dublin City Council, 58% of those on the housing list are Irish, 42% of those on the housing list are non-Irish.
2: Yes.
1: The Somalis, the Somali nationality on the housing list is just under 9% of the whole list alone. What about other countries from around the world?
2: Yeah, so Romania, Afghanistan, Poland would Romania, Afghanistan, Poland, and Somalia make up 13% of all the awarded houses by them. But the interesting they're a huge group. But the interesting thing is you can break down the statistics by continent, and I put up a post on X doing this, and one of the most interesting continents to look at is Europe, because what's happening is a lot of people from Europe are coming here and getting on the housing list. And, you know, like especially countries like very rich countries like Sweden, we have 79 Swedish people on the Dublin City housing list. Five of them got houses in 2025. We have 94 Spanish. We have 114 English, 36 French. We've won from Monaco, you know. So, like, who are these people? Are they people that just went to these countries, got a passport, and came here? You know,
1: I have to be fair, because I've got an extended list here where it looks at, and I'd love to have one for Cork City Council. Don't get me wrong, but the list that I have is from 2025, and there were on the list 8,706 Irish applicants, right?
2: Yeah.
1: And of the 8,700, 1,000 got offered a home. There was 1,320 Somalians on the list in Dublin. Only 66 of them got an offer. 66. It's tiny. Romanians, only 71 of them. 39 Poles, 12 Afghanis, families that is, 27 Nigerians, 26 Latvians. It's small numbers.
2: They're not small numbers.
1: 66 out of 1,300 Somalians getting a house?
2: That's 5%. Like, I don't think 5% is a small number.
1: What I'm saying is the overwhelming offers were for Irish people and Irish families.
2: That's what I said. So 66% of offers were made to Irish households. And there's only 58% of people on the list were Irish.
1: Yeah.
2: So Ireland is getting more offers percentage-wise than percentage of people on the list. So there is a preference there. But But the shocking statistic, the standout statistics are, in my head, are two. That one in three houses are being awarded to non-nationals.
1: Yeah, yeah.
2: And the level of increase of Somalis alone on the list.
1: Yeah, 33% of it is for a person not born here. The rest is Irish indigenous households. And is there any look as to why so many people would want to come here from Somalia to have 1,300 families on a housing list?
2: Well, so if you look at the, you know, and you pulled me up on wait times because I don't have the exact figures, but the reason I make the inference of Somalia is because if you look at the asylum applications from Somalia, they have exploded in the last 2 to 3 years alone. Like, exploded. They've gone from nowhere to being the number one country seeking asylum here. So much so that if the rate of Somalians applying for asylum here continues to 2030, there will be 20,000, which is the population of Nace, Somalians seeking asylum. And so they're seeking asylum, they're getting right to remain. Now, this is my opinion. You can pull me up. But my opinion, they're seeking asylum, getting a right to remain of some sort, and going straight onto the housing list.
1: And you think that the word is out there, that this is the place to come then, if the figure is exploding, as you call it?
2: Yes, I would say so. Okay. Like, a lot of, if you look at the trends, a lot of Somalians and people have left other countries as well, like Sweden.
1: To come here.
2: To come here. Okay. And that's why a lot of people went to Sweden. Sweden had very lax citizenship laws over the last couple of years.
1: Okay, so if you look at these numbers, or the amount of people who are coming and from where they're coming, are you aware of the 2050 claim? It was brought up on Counterpoint. You were there at the time. You were part of that show, the Eddie Hobbs podcast show, where the 2050 claim is that by 2050, the non-Irish citizens will outnumber Irish citizens.
2: Yeah, I've heard this statistic before. I haven't completely fact-checked myself, but like, I would say in certain parts of the country that would definitely be true. Whether it's true at a full national level, I'm not sure.
1: Okay. Because the idea is that native Irish population would become a minority by 2050. Yeah, it was comments that were made years back
2: Dublin City University. If you look, I was just reading this week, it's the statistics in England. Like, the statistics in England in the schools is shocking. Like, you know, basically what I'm trying to say is that statistic is probably more likely true in the UK probably than Ireland.
1: Okay, and why would it be such a bad thing to have people coming here? Is it because it's a lean on the system where housing has to be provided and medical cards and, welfare payments and all sorts of things? If it were people who came here that wanted to work and rear a family, would we be looking at this differently?
2: Yeah, I think so. Like, look, a lot of this, the angle I like to look at all of this is through tax and money first, maybe culture second, and then, you know, resources and systems all get baked into that. So look, people are, you know, you want good people to come here and work and contribute, okay? But at the moment, what we're doing is we're having immigration into welfare. And that breaks the system. Like, I'm not incentivized to go out and work or create business and pay all these high taxes, and you're not getting anything back. And you see people coming straight into the system that never contributed, and they're only taking from it.
1: Okay, well, there is a statistic then for the amount of Somalians who are still in asylum centres, and that is probably the explosive figure you talk of. It's 3,275 Somalians in asylum centres that, if they get right to remain, you're saying that's an eightfold increase in 5 years. You're saying that's going to be problematic.
2: Yeah, that's really problematic, yeah. And like, it's something people don't talk about. Like, you know, I said tax first and then culture. You're importing these guys' culture, and their culture is, you know, 99% of women in Somalia suffer from FGM. You know, it's the most
1: female mutilation, genital mutilation.
2: Yeah, but like if you're going to bring people in, like, is there any education going on about how that's bad? Like, are we saying that we're open? Like if you talk to any politician or have them on, they're like, all cultures are equal. But I'm saying, no, not all cultures are equal. Some cultures are bad.
1: Okay, just hold on. We'll take a quick break and wrap up after the break. Your thoughts are welcome. Talking with Nick Delahanty. 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
1: Talking with Nick Delahanty. So looking at that list, Nick, where you talk of, say, for instance, the Dublin City Council releasing the breakdown of people on the housing list, you're 1,320 Somali families on the housing list, and they're being housed, a proportion of them. Wouldn't they have to have been on, like a typical housing list could have somebody in Cork on a housing list for a decade before they would get offers? So this, the arrival of Somalis is relatively recent, isn't it?
2: Yeah, look, well, there was people from Somalia in Ireland for the last 20 years, but the influx of numbers has really only ramped up in the last 3 or 4 years.
1: Okay.
2: So that's my point.
1: For instance, the 3,500 that are currently in asylum seeker, refugee, or IPAS, they can't apply for housing yet, so they can't. You can't apply from IPAS. You can't apply for social housing from a refugee centre.
2: One of the criteria is that you must have long-term right to remain or reside in Ireland.
1: So the 4,000 that are in IPAS won't be able to apply for social housing until they come out of IPAS then with right to remain.
2: You would think that, but never if we don't know all the facts. But one thing that's worth pointing out, that until December of last year, there was a loophole that gave asylum seekers a fast-track right to citizenship after only 3 years, so instead of five, and now they're kicking it out to eight. And that loophole closed, but a lot of people, a couple of thousand anyway, at the minimum, availed of that. So maybe that's what you're seeing on the housing list.
1: Okay, and just finally, if Dublin City Council have released the data with regards to nationality, right, maybe other councils will start to do likewise. But should that also, do you think, be released for criminality or criminal breakdown of person by virtue of where they're from?
2: Of course. And there was a brilliant post on X that went totally viral of this guy put out all the statistics across Europe, taking all the different countries' crime statistics by nationality, because some countries obviously publish it. And across every country, the trends are the same. Certain countries are predominantly higher in the crime statistics. And what the counter argument to that is,
1: they're higher now when they've been weighted percentage wise against the indigenous population per capita. They're higher
2: per capita. Okay. And that's the mistake Holly Cairns made on the Late Late Show. She didn't understand per capita. Anyway, but what the people on the left will counter that with was, there is no connection between immigration and crime, and they will say what there is a connection to crime is low socioeconomic development, basically poor people, people from disadvantaged backgrounds. And my argument to that is that, but all of these people coming into IPAS literally are the poorest people on the planet. They have

0: fall into crime because of various reasons. That they agreed
1: well,
0: to that.
1: Well, if that's so the case, God help the rest of the general community then, and the rest of the general population.
0: But there's just the statistic. I'm just saying that this, if you're going to agree to that, then at least agree to the fact that these people are some of the poorest people on the planet, coming into some of the worst conditions. And you know, once they go through the asylum system, where do they go? They go onto a housing list or something. But you know, where are these people going? We have 33,000 people in asylum accommodation. When they go through that process, where are they going to live?
1: They will automatically go and apply for housing.
0: Yeah. Some will get jobs. Some will start businesses. You know, that's, you know, predominantly that's what a lot of people will do.
1: Okay, appreciate that. Thanks for taking the call. At this stage, we have a request into Cork City Council and also Cork County Council to see if they will do exactly what Dublin City Council did and release the list. Be interested to see what happens. I'll be back to you if they do, Nick. Thanks for taking the call. Appreciate it.
0: Thank you.
1: Nick Delahanty, your thoughts are welcome. It's your show. Get involved. 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
2: Be part of the conversation, the Neil Prendeville Show with Elevate Credit Union. Don't forget, tonight is Culture Night, right across the city, suburbs and all over the country. But I've been telling you all about some wonderful, wonderful things that'll be there for you to choose from right across the evening this evening for Culture Night. Further details at culturenight.ie. And can I also mention that the Metropole Hotel is inviting brides and grooms to be. You've decided to tie the knot, but you're wondering where to do it. There is a wedding fair this Sunday from 2 to 6 at the beautiful McCurtain Street Hotel, also known as the VQ area of the city. The Metropole Hotel has been doing weddings and open for weddings since 1897. So as I was saying earlier on, they certainly know how to do them with all of the practice. So further details, if you want to book your wedding, wherever it's metropolehotel.ie, but they have a wedding fair this Sunday from 2 to 6pm. Free Food Friday, courtesy of ourselves and Domino's Pizza, lots of chicken, lots of sides, lots of wedges, lots of dips. It's going to feed 15 or more of you, a huge amount of the best of Domino's Pizza. 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They've had a long day today ahead and they have a donor award ceremony this evening. 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So lunch ahead of that would make the celebration even bigger. 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Energy Service Solutions in Glanmire, always listening. 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Ladies Bridge Aggregate Retail Centre in Carrick. To a morning to Ryan and Louise in the office. They have lots of drivers and workers in the quarry. And they'd all round up the troops and get in for pizza this lunchtime. MM Fibre Packaging, morning Sharon. Honey Brown's in Ballincollig, Topman Barber's in Ballincollig, Ego Hair Studio in Ticknock and Cove. To everybody at Skull Reed in Middleton, morning Elaine. We're the school money, we're the school food company ladies working in the kitchen. And we'd love to be fed for a change. Good for you. Pest Attack in the Lock, Con Shop in Gráinne Brothar, Peach Vintage Clothing, the Coach House Cafe in Blarney Castle. Starving. Oh, we had a whole week of buses and tourists and we'd adore to be fed with some Free Food Friday. We're always listening in the cafe at the Coach House Cafe in Blarney Castle. Check it out. S&J Engineering in Kilbritton. Pet Stop on the Kinsale Road. Ladies Bridge Aggregates did that one already. Sheehan's Butchers. It's Michael's last day today. We want to send him off for the treat. And pizza and Free Food Friday would go down perfectly. Boiler Angels in Carrigaline, Ballinlock and Farran Rhea installing and servicing boilers for the good people of Cork. There's lots this morning. The endoscopy unit at the CUH, Haven Bay Nursing Home, looking after everybody. Rapid Response First Aid Training in Ballyvallan. The B Shift at Dupuy and Ringaskiddy. PRL Group, HB Ice Cream Team in Carrigtool. Longest summer. And then you mention more warm weather for next week. Thanks, says Tim. Yes, indeed. And you'll possibly sell more ice cream as well next week. CDP Creche, Crowley's Opticians, Little Hands Childcare, Trevor Tool Hire, Nutri Bio in Little Island. They got their longtime operator leaving today, so pizza would be very much appreciated. Don't know who that is, but whoever it is, good luck to you. And the one and only master upholsterer himself, Timmy Meldrum, at the Complete Upholstery Centre on Barrack Street. So text who you are and where you're working to 0868 104 106. You could win Free Food Friday. And the Red Patrollers will deliver it this lunchtime, courtesy of ourselves and Domino's. We'll do the next bunch of shout-outs in about a half an hour's time.
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1: Yes, indeed. At least we're having the difficult conversations, or we're giving opportunity to people to have their opinions on the difficult conversations. That's got to be a good thing, right? Keep those texts coming. Text 0868104106. Back to them in a few minutes' time. But I just want to get some more calls on. A lot of people listening to us with a lot of different things going on in their lives, and awful things happen to some people. It's just shocking. Mary, good morning.
2: Oh, good morning, Neil. I just wondering, was there any update? It wasn't me, no. It was my friend was on the bus last night at 7 o'clock. And this elderly man got on in an awful state. Three women were after robbing his terrier dog in town.
1: Where in town?
2: I think, no, my friend said it was Oliver Plunkett Street. I'm not 100% sure of that, but I think that's what he said to me. Because we were very upset over it. And the man got on the bus, asked the busman for a phone. He phoned his son. And then they were going to get on to the guards about it. The man should have been on number 8 bus because he said he was from Mayfield.
1: But he got on the number 7, like, but your friend heard him talking on the bus.
2: Oh, geez, my friend was on the bus. And like my friend would be a pure doggy person, like he was in an awful state over it. And I thought I would hear it on the radio this morning because like someone must have seen what happened. And was there an update? Did they get his dog back? I don't know. Like, I'm listening all morning.
1: I heard the politicians being attacked
2: and that, like.
1: Yeah.
2: But, it's hard lines if you can't walk with your dog, like, you know.
1: Hard lines is right. So this is a man who was in town with his dog. It happens to be his terrier. And you're saying that your friend overheard him say that three women just robbed him of the dog, took the dog and legged it with the dog, and he was left there distraught and upset.
2: He was in an office because he was sitting on his dog like, won't know what's happening, and you know, like, you have a dog, I have a dog. Yeah. Jesus, man, my dog is so precious to us, like, and I say your dog is so, anyway.
1: Oh,
2: I'm
1: listen.
2: Just wondering if you put it out there and that... Maybe someone else knows and they might come back and leave us know.
1: And he rang his son from the phone that he was given, is it, to tell his son what went on?
2: He rang his son, and then I don't know whether his son came to him or not. I don't know now all the facts.
1: Yeah.
2: And
1: Was he an elderly man that this happened to?
2: My friend said he was an elderly man, probably in his 70s, like, you know.
1: Okay, all right. Yeah. Well, listen, by you coming on the air, perhaps there might be somebody listening who has more information or an update on whatever happened last night, you know?
2: I hope so, because I'm thinking about the dog all night. Like, it's sad, isn't it?
1: It is very sad. But come here to me, do you feel safe enough in the city yourself? Do you go in and out, I wonder?
2: I don't go to town. I wouldn't go to town in a billion years, and that's the truth, no.
1: Okay, I could ask you why?
2: What all you'd be hearing, like, I would have no interest in going into town, you know?
1: You just wouldn't feel... have you been in there when you didn't feel safe, or you didn't feel as if you recognised it as your own city anymore, is it?
2: Yeah, it's just now. Actually, there was it a few weeks ago, just for whatever reason, there was, in the Norman Street, you know, they kind of had a festival.
1: Yeah.
2: And I said, I'd bring the dog in there to the dog show, because that was about 3 years ago I brought him in. And I was shocked. I got out of Norman Street. It was, oh my God, I tell you, no. I thought I'd never just go home.
1: Did you not feel safe?
2: And that was now after years. No, I wouldn't. I wouldn't feel safe in town. And that's the truth, no.
1: Okay.
2: I wouldn't.
1: Where would you go? Would you go to the Blackpool Shopping Centre? Would you go to Mahon Point? Where would you go?
2: Oh, we would go to Mahon Point and we'd go to the Blackpool Shopping Centre and that, like, you
1: but
2: know.
1: Not the city.
2: And I'm not on my own there, Neil.
1: I'm hearing it from a lot of people of all different ages, including parents who won't let their teenagers into the city, where it has been a normal place for kids to go in and spend a few bob years ago, you know. Sad, isn't it?
2: Well, there you go. Well, if there's a man in there with his dog and three women can rob his dog and nobody came to help, I don't, because if I see that happening, I would have been the first to help. Like,
1: okay,
2: you know?
1: Well, let's see if anybody has any updates with regards to that story. Thank you, Mary. Mind yourself. Thank you
2: hopefully
1: so much for listening.
2: I know, and thank you.
1: All right,
2: you.
1: Anybody
2: bye-bye.
1: Got any information on that? Text 0868 104 106. I just want to pick you up on one of your callers this morning about work experience and not being able to employ or get Irish staff. I'm a retail manager of 24 years, and it's getting harder and harder to find staff. With retail, Saturday is obviously one of the busiest days of the week. But unfortunately, I find it extremely hard to find staff that are willing to work every Saturday. My part-time staff that are hired to work Saturdays change their mind when it suits them. The attitude to work has changed dramatically over the years. Yes, indeedy, I would not find that hard to believe. I get what you're saying. Saturday is the day when you need most of your part-time workers. But are they willing to give them up? Not all of them. And the ones that are willing to take a part-time job when they're young, boy, they'll fly in life later, won't they? Because they have the right work ethic and they, you know, they've got their head screwed on the right way. Others, of course, nah, that's not for me. Saturdays, nah, precious day for me. Sorry. During a previous presidential election, your poll had me at Martin McGuinness at 90%. When the votes were counted, he got 16%. So your polls mean nothing. And your listeners were programmed by the GAA and the Catholic Church, the same as the government. And I don't hear you pushing back, as you call it. I do all of the time. I fact check everything. I challenge as much as I can, but not everybody will always believe that I do. That's why I get name called all of the time. And again, this morning, all sorts of different names, but at least we're having the conversations. I've put the poll up just to see. I mean, it's not a clinical poll. It's not a scientific poll. It's just if there was a vote in the morning, how would you vote on a 32-county Ireland? They need to step up security or introduce a Garda presence, particularly, say, on Wellington Road. There was an immigrant man around the two major schools again yesterday, completely off his head, and approaching students, parents, and even a few American tourists who were parking on Wellington Road. I had to lock myself into the car as he was approaching cars and abusing people. I find this situation very depressing, worrying, and infuriating. There's no vetting, no investigations into these people, only handouts and everything for free. As a full-time employee paying the higher rate of tax, I'm seriously looking now at opportunities in Australia, where they have a handle on such foreign freeloaders. Can't talk, have to work to pay for this individual who just on a daily basis is drinking cans around my son's school. One final one on this one for now. Listening to your program this morning, my son started first year 3 weeks ago in school, south side of the city. 23 students in his class, 14 of his classmates are foreigners, Indians, Polish, Ukrainians, and a guy from Singapore. When I was in primary and secondary school, not one foreigner was in my class. We will soon be a minority, says Dave. Like, society changes. We live in a much more multicultural society now. All cities all over the world. Now, there are pinch points and it isn't working out so well in some places. You can see that in France, for instance, at the moment, certainly in Germany, Scandinavian countries. The UK's got its problems. But like, you can't just say, well, the borders are closed to everybody who wants to come to Ireland. Like, that just won't work. The issue, of course, is the amount of, say, asylum or refugee or international protection orders from countries who will come here, and the major lean then on the services of the state, and I get all that. But for others who come in here, if you look at that classroom, you could be talking about an awful lot of people who came here through the proper channels and are working here, raising a family here, paying taxes here. You know, I'm just saying, it's not always as straightforward as you might deem be a class full of foreigners who aren't pulling their weight. Do you know what I mean? Anyway, keep it coming. Text 0868 104 106. I'll come back to that and lots more emails as well. What I don't do today will pick up on Monday. But I want to chat with Elaine because she's been waiting a couple of days and that's just not fair. Elaine, good morning.
3: Hi, Neil. Good morning. How are you?
1: I'm good. Now, I have heard of mole mapping in the past because there's a private company that I dealt with here on air recently doing mole mapping. More about that in a minute. But yeah, you were diagnosed with melanoma back... Are we talking about cancer?
3: Yes, melanoma, yeah.
1: Okay. Just move around there, girl, so we can clear up this line.
3: Okay, sorry.
1: Okay, so tell us your story. Go ahead.
3: Okay, so my story, just a background on it, I was attending the mole mapping clinic in the COH probably since 2004, 2005, and would have had a couple of moles removed in that period of time up to 2018. Fantastic service, absolutely brilliant, run by a consultant, alongside a clinical nurse specialist in skin cancer who's absolutely amazing. And basically, you're mapped head to toe. It's a camera, it's a machine, it maps, it scans, it does everything for people who would have multiple moles that can't look after their moles themselves.
4: 23 years they've been watching it.
3: Yes, okay. Yes, they're thereabouts. So fast forward to 2018, I had a mole on my leg that had changed, probably left a little bit longer than I should, contacted my clinic. I was due for a mole mapping anyway, so we did the whole lot together, and 2 weeks later the mole came back and it was melanoma. So absolutely, again, fantastic. Was in within 2 weeks, had further surgery on my leg, had lymph nodes removed from my groin to see how it spread. So, you know, very, very, I suppose, terrifying time for me.
4: It would be, yeah.
3: Yeah, it was absolutely awful. But I had the security of this clinic, knowing that, you know, whatever the outcome would be, that I would be cared for, I would be looked after, which I was, and it was absolutely fantastic. So you're basically then in a clinic for 5 years. You have to have checks done every couple of months, which I did, alongside with my mole mapping on a yearly basis. So this machine, it picks up anything that you might have a change in that you wouldn't see yourself. So in 2021, I had another mole on my arm that I didn't notice, but the nurse did doing just a routine mole mapping, my mole mapping that I was getting done every year. She had spotted something. I didn't see it. So she was able to go back on the previous 2 or 3 scans to see, was there a change? And there was, and it was very, very advanced. If she hadn't spotted it,
4: now there, yeah.
3: The next, yes, it yeah, would
4: that
3: be
4: comes
3: so
4: as a huge crazy. Relief to you, I must be watched. And there are others like you, incidentally. And so,
3: so
4: everything's hunky-dory, thanks be to God. But what has happened recently?
3: So I am obviously checked on a yearly basis, so I know when my appointment is due. So last August, I went for my routine checkup to be told that the said consultant who was running this clinic was retiring in the spring of this year, which is fair enough. He was of age, as was the nurse. She was retiring along with him. So I asked what the, you know, going forward, I was devastated because they're absolutely have been fantastic to me, along with others, I would presume. So I said, what's happening with the clinic? And what I was told was, look, you're in a fantastic service. You've history melanoma. You've multiple moles. We're hoping somebody will either take it over, or it gets outsourced to like primary care. I would presume the likes of the orthopaedic, or you know. So I said, fine. But she said, don't worry. We will be in contact with you. We will let you know what was happening.
4: We're not going to cut you loose. Like, we're not going to cut you adrift.
3: No, you're not going to be left in limbo and have to figure out what's
4: yeah,
3: going on.
4: Yeah, but what happened then after that?
3: So what happened last, I knew my appointment was due because obviously I'm so vigilant about it and obviously had, you know, such a scare a couple of years back. So I knew my appointment was due, but you normally receive a letter to say a reminder appointment. So it hadn't come in. So I said, I better chase this up. Chase it up last Wednesday to be told, basically, there's no appointment there for you. And I said, really? Can you put me on to somebody who might give me a bit of information? So why? So I got onto the clinic in the CUH to be told that this consultant had retired in February of 2026. There was no service anymore available on mole screening in the CUH, that you would be referred or you had to go to a GP. So I got onto the secretary who deals with the other consultants that some patients, mostly breast cancer patients, from what I'm aware, have been transferred to other consultants. So she said, we have been told to tell patients, and you're not the first, she said, who has inquired, that you need to go to your GP for a referral to dermatology or plastics. And I said, where? In the South Infirmary. I said, a referral to me is of no good because I've got multiple moles that I can't mind and say, oh, take that one off or take this one off. So I said, basically, I'm going to have to get it done privately. Exactly. So I now don't have a mole screening service on a public system. I have now to get pay privately, which costs, as you know, if you have somebody on about the clinic, €350. I don't have a choice, Neil, but to get this screening done for the rest of my life. I don't have a
4: because
3: choice.
4: Because if you move to Finbarr's, or say, for instance, you say Southern Infirmary, that actually wouldn't be mole screening. That's a specific machine, yeah?
3: Yes, this is a specific machine that you need.
4: So that is just in other words saying, sorry, not getting it anymore, go private.
3: No, go private. I have had a response from the HSC. They have the post advertised for the nurse. It hasn't been fulfilled because they're awaiting HSE approval. So my take on this is, if the breast check clinic was pulled in the morning, do you not think there would be uproar among women to say, hold on a minute now, what do you need to pay for it privately? So you're telling me that melanoma, which is the highest rate of cancer in this country, and you see the summer that we've had, Neil.
4: Skin cancer is the most common cancer in Ireland. Yes, there are 11,000 new cases of skin cancer diagnosed every year. So now they will allow a mole screening machine just to sit there fall apart and dilapidate.
3: Because they don't have somebody to operate it, basically. That's the reason why. And to me, it's not good enough. It was life-saving for me, and I'm sure. And my thing is, what about the people out there who cannot afford the €350? What happens to them? Do they just hope that they don't get melanoma in the next 2 to 5 years?
4: It's a bit like the story during the week of this chap's elderly parents who had their medical cards taken off them because they weren't using them enough. I mean, mother of God, where's the logic in that? Where somebody's entitled to something. Do you know what I mean?
3: You're entitled to it. It was there. It's been there for a number of years. And the HSE can say funding. They can say he was doing this alongside another clinic. I don't care what they were doing it alongside. If I knew last August that this consultant was retiring, I'm sure the CUH knew 12 months before that. And you're telling me that they couldn't either fulfil the role for somebody to operate the machine. And another thing, they're saying to me that patient safety is of utmost in the CUH, that those who are properly and clinically...
4: That's only a mission statement.
3: I have not been...
4: That's not a mission.
3: It's a general.
4: Same problem with radiographers, right? They have all of the machines. And unless anything's changed, they have machines that aren't being used because they haven't got radiographers. Yeah. I mean, frontline clinical staff.
3: Absolutely. It's appalling. It's appalling that I had to chase up my own appointment to be told that I wasn't there anymore. If I had got a letter back in February or March to say, Elaine, going forward, at the moment, there is nobody to fulfil this role. Please have your screening done and hopefully it's reinstated. I heard nothing last Wednesday.
4: I'm going to check that out. That's a major worry for many people, you included.
3: It's a huge worry. And as I say, it's a huge worry for people who cannot afford it. Now, listen, we don't all have, that kind of money. I don't have a choice. Going forward, I do not have a choice because it's going to save my life in the next whatever number of years.
4: I know, but you should have a health system that's
3: fit
4: for purpose.
3: Yeah. And it's not that I'm looking for something new. It's there already. It's in place. It's just that there's not somebody there that's able to operate it. I think it's an absolute disgrace from the HSC and the CUH's point of view.
4: Let me put an inquiry and a question on that one and see what comes back, all right? Appreciate it, Elaine.
3: Thanks,
4: I'm sure there's other like you. Take care. I know you're worried and it'll cost you. But undoubtedly, of course, you will spend it, but you don't have to and you shouldn't have to. Can I just get an update on this elderly man's dog? Desmond, good morning.
5: Hi, how you doing?
4: Good, my brother, good. What do you know about this? It's a terrier dog. He's inside in town and some women came along.
5: Yeah.
4: I don't know how old they were. They just robbed his dog.
5: A chap did. Because I saw the dog yesterday. Because we're outside. I was talking to a friend of mine. And he actually knew the bloke, and he just turned around to him. Because this fella now, he said to me, the buddy, right, he said, he can't even look after himself, the mind a dog.
4: Right.
5: So he questioned him. He said, where'd you get the dog? Oh, I found him, and he was tied to a tree. Right, that was one. And then he said something else. Then he said, I robbed him.
4: God, I love. So what did your buddy do next?
5: Well, we went back into where we were, and he was saying, No, that's not right. He shouldn't have that dog. He must. He's making up these stories. One minute he's tied to a tree. Then he said something else to me. Then he said, he robbed him.
4: I robbed him, yeah.
5: And he said, right, give me your phone. So I gave him my phone. And he rang Angel Street Garda Station. And he was talking to a guard. And then they rang back about 20 minutes later. It was a female Garda. And he told him that his name, he had his full name and everything, and they actually picked up the dog off him, and the dog is down in the Braidwell.
4: Well, that'll come as a great relief to this elderly gentleman whose dog was robbed, and maybe somebody's listening, but we need to find this elderly man because his dog's in the Braidwell. You're sure of that?
5: I'm guaranteed, 100%.
4: Nice one, fair play to you.
5: 100%. And see, what the problem is, with the guards, we don't know who owns the dog.
4: Yeah.
5: He was saying he robbed them outside of a shop. No, I reckon, like, every shop has CCTV cameras. So even the staff may know him from going in and out if he's a local.
4: Yeah. Okay. You know? All right. Well, we know where the dog is. Let's just find the elderly gentleman and reunite the two. How do you find it inside in town, Desmond? I mean, are you comfortable around?
5: Not a hope. I was living out the country for a good period of time, and things went pear-shaped, and I'm in town now, you know, and the wife is somewhere else, I'm somewhere else, you know.
4: Yeah.
5: And I have this place to stay by the government, you could say.
4: Okay.
5: You know?
4: Yeah, well, that's good.
5: And it's hard, you know, it really is hard. Plus some unconscious as well, it's even harder again.
4: Yeah.
5: You know?
4: Yeah.
5: And when I heard about the dog, I said, Jesus, like, I love dogs myself. Like, there was a dog before I was even brought home from the hospital. There was a dog in the house, you know, and I had dogs all my life.
4: And that stayed
5: so
4: with
5: I know
4: you.
5: How, yeah. I know how it feels to lose a dog.
4: But listen, the poor man, he was absolutely distraught. He was crying. You're very kind to call, though. It would be great now if we can get that elderly man, find out who he is.
5: Yeah.
4: Somebody might well be listening. Please, nice one. Desmond, thanks for that.
5: He's a small little dog.
4: He is. He's a little terrier. Yeah.
5: I mean, the poor dog was shaking and everything. You know?
4: Sure, the dog would be very, very, very frightened. He wouldn't know what's going on. He wants to go back to his best pal.
5: Oh, of course. Yeah, sitting on the couch and sitting in his lap, you know.
4: You got it. Well said. Thanks, Desmond. Look after yourself. Appreciate it. Text 0868104106. We have that Red FM Facebook page up, poll, I should say, on the Red FM Facebook page. If there was a referendum in the morning, would you vote for United Ireland? You have two options, either yes or no. I'll leave it there for a few days right across the weekend. It'd be just interesting to see. Back after the break.
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1: All right, a lot to unpack this morning. What I don't get to this morning, I'll come back to Monday. But Dennis says, it perplexes me that on one hand, you say it's awful when individuals assault politicians. Well, I also said more than that. I said assaults anybody. And I said, okay, we must not lose the fact that, okay, this was an assault on a politician. But the bigger problem here is common assaults on everybody, right? And we get we kind of get almost like very centric about things when it's a politician and huge amounts of coverage of it, right? I get what you're saying. Anyway, Dennis says, you never address the alternative argument that the government can, through the mechanisms of the state, harm citizens. Leaving aside the financial abuse involved in taking money from Irish taxpayers, and in your view, willfully wasting it, there have also been instances where people were physically assaulted at immigration protests, for example, in Newtown Mount Kennedy, as well as during the fuel protests. Therefore, I ask you directly, do you condone assault on Irish citizens by government politicians carried out by proxy through the mechanisms of the state, such as the police force, in pursuit of the politician's own agenda? Says Dennis. Let me answer that question. No, I don't. I do not condone the assault of Irish citizens by anybody, up to and including the arms of the state. Does that answer your question? With regards to United Ireland, your pal Mary Lou can't walk through Dublin inner city without being called a traitor these days. And you know why? It all has to do with immigration. You're entitled to your point of view. I'm not quite sure that Mary Lou McDonald, if she were on the air with me right now, would agree with that, that she would get name called or abusive calls if she were to walk around a constituency. The way forward for the North is that Northern Ireland should be cut free from both the UK and Ireland and let's stand on its own. London and Dublin agree to pay a small little stipend between them for a certain time, but the North has to stand on its own and get along with each other. After a period of 15 years, then the question could be put to the people of Northern Ireland. Do they wish to join the Republic or continue as they are or rejoin the UK, says Pat. And while all of that is happening, we pay for the privilege of waiting, is it, for 15 years. As they would say in business, Northern Ireland needs to be able to wash its own face. Know what you're saying? Anyway, keep them coming. If they did the job they were elected for, and for the good of the Irish and Ireland, no one would want to punch a politician in the first place. They're destroying the country and just sniggering at us. And one more. I wonder, did any of the people who are frustrated with the cost of living and those who blocked roads with their tractors regarding the fuel protest take to the streets last week when the very man who caused the price hike came to visit, i.e. Trump, says Ray. So keep them coming. 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Pick up the phone on 0818 104 106. Can I mention also, because it's Friday and we're heading into the weekend, and I know there's a wedding fair in the Metropole this coming Sunday, but Gary Fitzgerald is marrying the love of his life, Lisa Fitzgerald, tomorrow in Mayfield Church, and then they're off to Middleton Park Hotel. Neil, please wish them the best of luck. It'll be a long weekend. Day two is in the Cow Bar, where Pa the Piper loves to go for a sup or two. So what a great weekend ahead. And the weather also will be on your side for the weekend and into early next week. So the best of luck and congratulations to Gary and Lisa getting married tomorrow, Mayfield Church, and then on to the Middleton Park Hotel. We had a lot of fun yesterday, people looking for love, didn't we, with Christine? I think it was Christina, wasn't it, the Spanish girl? I hope, maybe not today, but I hope to have another looking for love story on Monday. But either way, Free Food Friday, courtesy of ourselves and Domino's Pizza. Just a quick bunch of shout-outs to MySpec Engineering in Watergrass Hill, to Radiology Department of the Mercy University Hospital, to John Gray Auto Services in Middleton, Duck Decor Painters and Decorators, always listening, to stonemasons.ie. They're driving them, well, they're down in Middleton at the moment, driving a machine because the leg is shagged. Building walls. Free Storm ABS in Churchfield, Outpatients Department of the Mercy Hospital, Rockwell Engineering, and finally, Don and all of the lads in the absolutely beautiful, gorgeous, historic, culturally fantastic pub, Mox Pub on Barrack Street. Well worth a visit. Those are the kind of pubs that we should all be supporting, the likes of Mox Bars and places like that. Either way, we'll pick a winner for Free Food Friday in a few minutes' time. And if that wasn't enough for you, we also have Culture Night tonight. Gives me an opportunity, actually, to check in with Michael Lenehan, one of the finest Cork historians we've ever had, and a man who's written many, many super books on everything to do with Cork. And I'll tell you a little bit about more of the books in a minute. One of them, of course, was Pure Cork, but he's part certainly part of one of the events for Culture Night tonight. Michael, how are you?
2: I'm very good, Neil. I haven't been on for a while.
1: And what's the story? You've been that busy, yeah?
2: I retired, so I got busier.
1: So I believe that when you retired, you actually started to do a little bit of work in the Cork City Museum in Fitzgerald's Park. Am I right?
2: Yeah, I do voluntary work there every Thursday. So I'm going through their postcard collection at the moment, the Cork postcard collection, and there's over 6,000 postcards there.
1: I don't know. I don't know. Will you ever get to the end of that? But I was there Wednesday, so you weren't there Wednesday. But boy, it's fantastic how they update all of the different exhibits, and that's terrific. I got to see all of the Gallagher stuff, Rory Gallagher. That's marvelous, isn't it?
2: Brilliant. I was involved in that too. We were looking at the places that Rory Gallagher played and the important places in Cork. So that was another one I was involved in.
1: And of course, Sheena Crowley take a bow because she was front and centre and getting an awful lot of the money together to put that there, isn't that right?
2: To buy some of those guitars. Fantastic. Like, and never again would that opportunity turn up, I'd say, yeah.
1: Well, here we are.
2: She moved very quickly in fairness to her. She did.
1: So here we are. You are part of tonight's offering at the museum called Collectors or Curators. I have to say, I found the title a bit confusing, so can you explain what it's about?
2: Well, I suppose the whole thing about it is you had collectors before, and we had collectors in Cork, and I suppose the greatest Cork collector was Robert Day, and he amassed a massive collection. But the problem really, I suppose, with a lot of collections in the past and possibly even now is that eventually if somebody expires or decides to get rid of their collection, that it's sold. And for instance, Robert Day's collection, he was Cork's finest collector.
1: Of what? Photographs?
2: Oh, everything. Absolutely. His stuff. He was second only to the National Museum, his collection.
1: I didn't know it was that extensive. When you say what? Oh. What would he have had?
2: He had everything and anything, you name it. Old Torques, prehistoric pieces, jewellery, coins, books,
1: silverware,
2: furniture,
1: glass,
2: volunteer stuff going back to the 1700s. It was just incredible. He would have been Cork's greatest collector.
1: So Days, then, but that would be the fishing tackle shop. Would it have been the same family?
2: Yeah. Oh, the same family, exactly the same family. And the problem was, like, with that collection, is that when it was sold in 1917, there was other auctions before that. But the whole lot of it dispersed. And very little of it remained in Cork. And somebody even got into the Hearst Museum.
1: And are you doing a talk on the collectors on Leaside and those that gathered these wonderful collections in private?
2: It's basically, there's two of us there actually. There's Tom O'Neill as well, who has a massive collection of army memorabilia. He has 1916 medals. He has all this. He's collecting all his life. So it's basically a talk about collectors and I suppose how we got into it, what we were collecting, what's going to happen to the collections.
1: What will happen? I've asked you this in the past, but what will you do with the incredible amount of treasures that you have personally?
2: Oh yeah, it'll eventually, the museum will have them all, I'd say, yeah. They'll have to. See, that's the biggest problem with collections. You see, you spend your whole life collecting material and all of a sudden it could be broken up. It goes to auction, for instance.
1: Yeah. And is that your intention to donate everything? I've seen parts of your collection. I've seen it, lads. It would blow your mind what Michael Lenehan has gathered of Cork antiquity down through the years. It's fantastic.
2: Yeah, well, my big one, really, I suppose, I started with images, and I'm back to images again.
1: Yeah.
2: Because I had a soiree into books at one stage. I was collecting Cork books, maps, journals, periodicals. I'm back in again, back again to images, because if you look at most of the images that we've seen in the past in Cork, they're normally of Lawrence. They're Lawrence images, probably 80% of them. An awful lot of the the early Cork images, like, really haven't been out there.
1: Do you know something?
2: A lot of these images were published, we say, by StereoView companies in the States. They never came back.
1: The videos that of Mitchell and Kenyon that were done in 01 and 02, 1901 and 02. And actually, those reels are running. If anybody wants to go up and have a look at the reels that were, you know, filmed in 1901, 1902 in Cork back then, they're all running on loops up at the museum, aren't they?
2: Oh, they are. And it's the one thing, see, if you have a big collection of postcards and images like I had, I was fascinated when I saw it first. The whole thing kind of came to life. So I had all these still images, but all of a sudden they were moving.
1: Okay, just hold on there one second, because the clock keeps on ticking. I just want to bounce Michelle Carew on. She's the City Arts Officer for the night ahead. Michelle, good morning.
3: Good morning, Neil.
1: Listen, it seems the itinerary seems to get longer and better and bigger every single year. So congratulations to everybody behind it. It's actually hard to pick. We don't have enough hours tonight to do everything that's on offer, should we don't?
3: There isn't. And, you know, I think there's a culture night trail for everybody. So, you know, whatever your interest, whatever your taste, whatever journey you want to go on, you'll definitely won't be short of something to do tonight. It was lovely listening to Michael there. That's just one event in the Public Museum, yeah. One of 100 venues opening their doors tonight, which is just fantastic.
1: Yeah.
3: And it is getting better every year. And that's all down to the people who run those venues. It's all down to the artists. It's all down to people like Michael just putting all the stops out for what is, I think, the best Friday.
1: Yeah, without a doubt. I mean, the Butter Museum has a special evening on. The English Market has a special evening on. The Everyman, the Opera House, St. Finbar's, the former Beamish and Crawford, the County House. I went through the entire list as best I could during the week. And it's a wonderful, wonderful thing. And it's a great opportunity for people to explore more about the wonderful city they live in, isn't it?
3: It absolutely is. And what I would be saying to anybody tonight, you know, start at City Hall. If you haven't made a plan already, there are some, you know, people have pre-booked some certain things, but there's plenty if you haven't. Start at City Hall. We have our information desk here. You can pick

0: to have the young artists from Crucial Moves DJing. And if DJing is your thing, then you go from City Hall, and we're really excited to have the Culture Buses back, Neil. So this is a brilliant partnership that we've had for a long time with Bus Éireann. It took a break for the last 2 years, but it's back. You can hop on a bus. There's three different routes, so you can be taken, you know, out and beyond the city centre if you want to. Mm. You might go out to the Blackrock Castle Observatory. You might go to UCC. Mm. You might go to Blackpool. You could spend all night just in Blackpool, calling into Cork Community Art Link, calling into the library, going on walking trails.
1: Calling into Murphy's really for a bag of chips.
0: The city's your oyster. And just to mention, exactly. And just, if you get, but if you're hungry, you could also come back down, go to the night market on Corn Market Street, or of course pop into the English market. I mean, really, there's no
1: I'm still back at go to Murphy's for a bag of chips. Sorry about that.
0: And can I mention about the Culture Buses? Your own Stevie G will be DJing on one of those buses tonight. We're working with the Electronic Music Council for Double Dex, and that is DJing, you know, really ambient, nice kind of vibe on all those buses all going around town. Okay. So if you do nothing else, you could just sit and look out the window and enjoy the music.
1: Well done. Thanks for that. Appreciate it, Michelle. Further details, if you have a lunch break coming up, lads, just get online, culturenight.ie, and you'll find the full itinerary. You can pick and choose. Thanks, Michelle. Appreciate it. Congratulations on a great event and another great year organised. May people enjoy it. Michael, I was very surprised. I didn't see you at all at the Cork History Symposium at UCC last weekend. Were you out of town?
2: I was in Norway.
1: Oh, were you in Norway? Okay, that's a good excuse. So tonight, anybody, for people that love Cork, just specifically with regards to the museum, that's the place to be. Lots of history, lots of talk about collections and collectibles. Enjoy it, my friend, and don't be a stranger. Do you hear me?
2: I will, Neil. We'll have to be, and have lots more to talk about.
1: Well, listen, let's make a date. Let's make a regular date. Just come on the air. People love everything and anything to do with Cork, and I'm front and centre putting you on as often as you want. All right, my friend?
2: Yeah. Okay, thanks, Neil.
1: God bless. Take care. One and only. That's the man himself. Thank you, Michael Lennon. If you're in Waterstones, wherever you get your books anytime soon, do check out some of the wonderful books that Michael has written down through the years. Absolutely terrific books. I'll give you the names of them in a few minutes' time. They're all there, paperback and hardback.
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4: It's 6 o'clock. Good morning. I'm Daniel Pitcher. Germany's Chancellor has described regional election results as a disaster as his Christian Democratic Union party faces missing out on a seat in one state's parliament. Polling suggests that they're below the 5% vote threshold needed in the northeast of the country. The far-right Alternative for Germany topped the poll there. Frederik Merz insists that he'll stay as the country's leader and push on with major economic reforms.
5: What needs to be done now requires backbone, steadfastness and patience. I will demonstrate these qualities as chairman of the CDU and, above all, as Chancellor of our country.
4: 43 Georgian nationals, including three children, were deported from Ireland yesterday in the sixth charter deportation operation this year. The Department of Justice says that the flight left Dublin in the afternoon and landed in Tbilisi yesterday evening. Chartering the aircraft cost more than €225,000. Justice Minister Jim O'Callaghan says deportations show immigration rules are being enforced, but stresses most Georgian people living here are here legally and make a positive contribution. Reports on the school meals programme will be discussed at Cabinet today. Social Protection Minister Dara Kaliri ordered independent studies which examine food standards. They've also examined student, parent and teacher experiences with the programme. Drivers in Dublin are being warned of temporary road closures this morning as EU transport ministers meet at Dublin Castle. Gartha escorts will be rolling with restrictions between Balls Bridge and the Castle from 8:30 to 9:30. Parking restrictions will also be in place around Balls Bridge. Gartha say the disruption will be kept to a minimum while Dublin Airport will operate as normal. Pharmacists in disadvantaged communities want targeted supports in the budget. The Irish Pharmacy Union is calling on the government to help them as they face more operational and financial pressures. They care for higher volumes of patients with complex healthcare needs and provide greater levels of patient support. IPU President Caoimhe McCauley says all people should get the same level of care.
6: What we are trying to achieve here is really just to think about making sure that where you live does not determine your access to community pharmacy care, and that pharmacies in these areas can continue providing accessible

0: care to patients and communities who depend on them.
1: Confidence is strong among Ireland's financial technology and payments companies, with 95% of those surveyed positive about the year ahead. That's despite concerns about costs and regulation. 85% say that artificial intelligence is helping them to get more work done, including answering customer queries and writing computer programs. But John Byrne, chair of FinTech and Payments Association of Ireland, says worries about trusting AI and unclear rules could slow its wider use.
2: Trust is always the key piece. So our survey shows that 85% of respondents use AI productivity assistance. 85% are actually showing productivity improvement. Things that we really need to keep mindful are trust. Is it explainability? And, you know, how do we manage any regulatory uncertainty in the future?
1: Well, college students are worried about a sharp rise in the use of AI. Undergrads globally are citing artificial intelligence as their second area of concern, which could disrupt jobs. Students identifying AI as a concern rose to 55% this year. Global Undergraduate Awards Chairman Jim Barry says they fear what's ahead.
3: There's a load of reports and a lot of commentary around the risk to jobs, particularly entry-level jobs for graduates. And I think that's beginning to flow back into uncertainty around career choice.
1: And a spoiler alert, if you didn't see it last night, the Traitors are getting away with murder in the castle. Ian, the latest contestant to leave the Traitors Ireland as the show enters the final week.
4: Ian, you have been banished from the castle forever. Before you go, can you please reveal, are you a faithful or a traitor?
5: I'm going to keep this plan simple. These are all legends. These are wrong and faithful.
1: And that's your news at 4 minutes past six.
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8: Good morning, lovelies. How are we? What have we got for you today? Cloudy and overcast for most of the morning. And then we've got a teensy little bit of sun that will peep out from behind the clouds from about 12 o'clock today. It stays dry right across the day. And we're looking at a tropical, very warm September 21 degrees later on.
9: Hello, love.
10: It's boiling.
9: In it.
8: It is lovely and mild.
10: How are you?
8: I'm good. How's things?
10: Mick must be telepathic. He knew you were going to be back before you even turned up your mic.
8: Do you know what, Mick? I woke up this morning and went, can I knock another day out of this flu chest infection from hell? Anyway, how's everything?
10: Good.
8: Thanks for minding the shop,
10: That's
8: by the
10: all right.
8: way. You did a great job.
10: Thanks very much.
8: Is Steph still here, is she?
10: She's under the desk there. Give her an old... shove there.
8: She's asleep.
10: Come on, Steph.
8: She's asleep. God love her. Leave her be. Anyway, anybody, any news, any scandal, anybody die, anybody fired?
10: No.
8: Anybody, any new people?
10: No.
8: Any scandals?
10: No.
8: Gossip?
10: No.
8: There must be.
10: No.
8: Anything?
10: Come on, I'll see you in the kitchen for a cuppa.
8: Lovely.
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8: 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It's been a while since I pressed a few buttons. But anyway, welcome back. It's Monday the 21st, everybody. How are you?
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0: I'm moving to the sun.
1: Hello there, everybody. Good morning. Welcome to Monday. It is the 21st of September. Is it the 21st of September already? Good.
2: I cannot believe
1: Lord.
2: It.
1: Lord.
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1: Where would we be without the 6 a.m.ers?
2: I know, yeah.
1: Good morning, Tomas. Good morning to Mary. There's lovely Margot. Margot and your little queen up and about at this hour of the day. Lovely to have you back in my life as well, Margot. And there's Big Mick. Big Mick in his fancy car. What's the crack, my dear? Tell me some news. How is everybody?
2: Everybody's fine.
1: Yeah.
2: We kept the show going. We tried our best. It was, you know, shoulder to the wheel and all that. I was shoveling the coal. Stephanie was steering the ship.
1: Everything is a steam engine analogy with our Vic.
2: Did I?
1: Horsing the coal in.
2: Getting the coal in, I was, lads.
1: That's the job.
2: We had a good week, do you know? Just, I'm glad you're back. Glad you're feeling better.
1: Yeah, I got this. I don't know if anybody else has got this thing that's going around, but last Thursday week, I came in here that Thursday morning and I couldn't stand up in here.
2: Yeah.
1: Only for Rory was around to step in.
2: Yeah.
1: It's weird. It was like, you know when COVID came out first?
2: Yes.
1: And did you get COVID initially?
2: Oh, yeah.
1: So it was like the full Fandango COVID and then a mental flu on top of that and then a big chest infection.
2: God.
1: And it was like everything you name it, it was going around.
2: But it wasn't COVID.
1: And it wasn't. I tested and it was negative. So yeah. I think there's some sort of weird, I don't know, is there a new strain or something going around?
2: Well, it does say that COVID tests should still pick up any kind of a new strain because whatever it is that's in your system when you have COVID
1: yeah.
2: is still picked up on a test.
1: Anyway, I think I was the outbreak monkey for a new, I don't know, what do we call it? Can we come up with a name for my illness?
2: The KC strain?
1: Yeah. Langergitis, we'll just call it that.
2: Yeah,
1: did you have and have you had Langergitis in the last couple of weeks?
2: There you go. Gavin's been on. Welcome back, Casey. A cheeky sick week when the kids are back in school.
1: Classic manoeuvre.
2: Like it, Gav.
1: Gav, I hate... First of all, I hate being off air. I hate not working. And I hate being sick. I usually, if I get a little bit kind of, you know, I'll try and come in and work through it.
2: We all do, yeah.
1: Man alive.
2: We are our own worst enemies for that, by the way.
1: Yeah. Anyway, it was one of those illnesses for 3 days. Do you know that scene in Trainspotting when there's a baby crawling across
2: yeah,
1: the ceiling?
2: It was like that.
1: It was one of those.
2: Sweaty.
1: Yeah, sweaty Betty. Anyway, here we go. We're there back. We're alive. We're here in body, but not in mind, but nothing changes. Tell me some scandal. What are we up to today, Major?
2: We are with a brand new cash machine. We had a winner on Friday.
1: Yep,
2: we'll tell you all about it. Brand new amount, which is to go on Friday.
1: Lovely.
2: We've got winning words coming up. And we're actually going to talk this morning about things that you've lost on a night back. On a night back, on a night out.
1: Right.
2: And this is off the back of a reshare of a story about a woman who woke up after a night out to find that she was 50 million in debt.
1: Did she have 50 million to lose?
2: I don't know, but we'll get to the bottom of it. Yeah, that's what happened. It was a mistake by the bank. And,
1: oh, wow.
2: And her account said that she was down 50 million.
1: That's how many Jaegers would you have to get for 50 million quid?
2: Like
1: that, we've all woke up with the tap fear,
2: tap,
1: you know?
2: Tap, tap, tap, tap, tap, tap.
1: It's invisible fairy money, but dropping 50 mil.
2: But this is a whole nother ball game. So, yeah, we're going to chat about things you've lost on a night out, and I've lost expensive things on a night out.
1: Mm-hmm. Like what?
2: Well, I lost a sapphire out of one of my engagement rings, and out of my engagement ring even, and a ruby.
1: Oh, right. Were they real jobs?
2: Real jobs.
1: Okay, and how do you think you lost
2: from,
1: it? Was
2: like
1: from dragging your knuckles along the ground to a
2: no,
1: taxi?
2: It was from clapping.
1: Sorry,
2: hang on a second. Dragging my what did you just say? Dragging my knuckles along the ground waiting for a taxi.
1: Outside McDonald's with your cheeseburger at 3 a.m.
2: I'm not an ape, you know.
1: Just, you know, I've seen you in those conditions. I've seen you getting bundled into cars, Vic.
2: I was clapping, it was at an awards night. And I woke up the next morning. I had a very good night. Woke up the next morning, went to the loo, looked down at my rings and went, oh.
1: So you're 100% sure because of clapping at something that the ring went flying?
2: Yeah. And no, you didn't... the stones came out of the rings. They're really old rings.
1: That must have been one hell of a round of applause you were giving somebody.
2: Yeah, it certainly was.
1: That's bizarre.
2: Yeah, sapphire and a ruby from 1892.
1: Very good. Anyway, we'll get back to that a little bit later on this morning. There's debris on the N40 eastbound, lads, just after Mahon, according to someone on WhatsApp there. Thank you, Claire. Have a beautiful morning and welcome back to Monday. So watch out. Whatever's fallen off a truck or something, or there's something on the road. N40 eastbound, just after Mahon. Oh, I have a world exclusive for you on the show as well.
2: Oh, yeah?
1: You know those Oasis lads? Yeah. I believe they've announced Slane.
2: I have.
1: Along with Fontaines DC. So, because of my Mayo connections, and because the lads used to spend their summers in Mayo, I know a lad who knows the lad who sent me an MP3 of exclusive new music by Liam Gallagher.
2: Oh.
1: He has done a cover versions album, and this is going to be released very, very soon.
2: Wow.
1: And it's very exciting. It's songs that you will know, and songs that you will love by Liam Gallagher. I think that's what it's going to be called. Songs that you know and songs that you love. Oh. By Liam Gallagher. Would you like a little sample?
2: Yeah, go on.
1: 6 AMers. Incredible. He's doing TV theme tunes by Liam Gallagher.
0: Postman Pat, Postman Pat, Postman Pat, and his black and white cat.
1: This is incredible.
2: It actually is. I'd bop away to that. Singing, and the day is just beginning.
1: Pat feels he's a really happy man. There's that, and he also does. What's the story of Alamori? Wouldn't you like to know? And not forgetting. Yes, Liam Gallagher does the TV hits. It's a new album exclusively on the show later on this morning. In the meantime, let's give it a rattle for Monday. It's the 21st today. Good to be back with you. Morning. 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

0: Role Model High Hopes 3000, Cork's Breakfast Show. This is Red FM. There's Mel. I felt like doing a bit of dancing at 6:20 in the morning, it says here on WhatsApp. Mel, it's a bit of a strip club kind of vibe with that song, isn't it?
1: It's a
0: shoe kicker, isn't it?
1: It is, yeah.
0: It's brilliant. It's High Hopes 3000. Listen, with regards to last week, yourself and Steph, thank you so much again, sincerely, for minding the shop. There's the beeps. Beeps are back.
1: No worries.
0: But I'm a bit concerned about the content of last week.
1: Oh, yeah?
0: Apparently.
1: What was the content?
0: Mm-hmm.
2: Oh, Christ, KC, it's great to have you back, man. Honestly, those two girls had us wearing, trying to makeup products.
0: Yeah.
2: Perfumes.
0: Okay.
2: Tights. Tutus. That is trying out all the girly stuff last week, by the fuck's sake.
0: Was there anything with a bit of ghoulies going on over the week?
1: No, of course there. It's me and Steph.
0: Was there any fart jokes?
1: No fart jokes.
0: No rugby talk? No hurling talk?
1: There was definitely sports talk.
0: Good. That's good. Okay.
1: There was no tutus.
0: No tutus. Okay. No. All right. Thanks, Polly.
1: You did a great job. It wasn't too girly. It was great.
0: Got my spies all over the place. Morning, guys. Welcome back, Casey. Vic's greatest quote. I went to the loo and looked down at my ring. Hey, hey, hey, from Lego Grey.
1: I did go to the loo and look down at my ring.
0: That's quite a manoeuvre.
1: It is.
0: Especially at 2 o'clock in the morning. Thanks, well spotted, Lego. We'll have to clip that one up, I promise you. If you're on the N40 eastbound just after Mahon, please keep an eye. Again, a lot of messages in. Claire's been on to me. Ted's been on to me. Hello, Ted. And Paul is there as well. There is some kind of something or other, bit of broken debris from something on the road. That is the N40 eastbound just after Mahon. Watch out for that. Okay, will we have a little trader talk? I'm behind on last night's episode, so what I'm telling you, the information I have in front of me is printed and I shall read it accordingly. By the way, there is possibly, potentially, for the next 60 seconds, a tiny little spoiler alert coming your way. But it's down to business now. We're losing faithfuls all over the shop. But last night, Eno Kelly said goodbye, see you later, alligator. In a wild crocodile.
1: Okay.
0: So when he was going out the door, he said his parting shot was "Yous." I love the Dublin variant of "you are."
1: Yous.
0: Yous.
1: Yeah.
0: Yous. Yous are all legends.
1: Yous.
0: Yous are wrong. I'm a faithful. Pete is still in there, right? Is Pete and Diego our last Cork interests in the traders?
1: Yes.
0: So it could still potentially be a rebel winner of this, okay?
1: Never know.
0: Let's see.
3: I'm a leader. I apologize for being a leader. I take control. You sit back. It's like you're almost repeating what people say to fit in.
4: Can I just interrupt? Because I'm asking you questions here, bringing questions here, and all you seem to be doing is attacking my character and calling me weak and calling me this and that. I'm asking questions. I'm not attacking character. So I'd appreciate if you just answer the questions.
3: I didn't say you were weak.
4: That's what you're saying. You started to get a little bit more emotional, say, before 4 or 5 days ago. Was it because you were a traitor then, you had to make some harsh decisions? Even again yesterday with the whole Kayleigh thing in the car, but the night before, Kayleigh's definite favourite. Feels like that the weight of the cloak's been on you for the last 4 or 5 days.
3: There's no weight of the cloak. Like, you and I have messed and joked about that, but like, obviously...
4: 100%, we have messed and joked.
3: Fair play, I goes, he really wants it. Like, I say, was he actually...
4: But I don't have it.
3: Seduced or recruited?
4: I don't have it. Your energy has shifted. You're moving a bit wild around the place. You're making rash decisions.
3: At least I'm making decisions. You're doing nothing. You're sitting back in your
4: own. I made a decision to come at you today. No one else is willing to do that. They were faithfuls. I'm a faithful. You're the traitor.
0: Oh, I love it. Good news, our lad legends. So the two traders are still getting away with it. Carla and Porrick are still hanging in there.
1: Yes.
0: How is nobody onto Carla?
1: I don't know. I thought they were onto her at the start, and now it's kind of backed off a bit.
0: There was an episode there, maybe going back 3 nights, maybe 4 nights ago, where she recruited someone. Was it Aoife? And then Aoife was gone that night.
1: Yeah.
0: But her parting blow was to point her out as a traitor.
1: Yeah.
0: And nobody picked up on it, and they've all just ignored it since.
1: God.
0: Back on a little bit later on tonight if you're watching Traitors. It's way better than last year's season.
1: How long does it carry on for?
0: I think we probably have another 2 weekends of it,
1: okay.
0: I would say.
1: Yeah.
0: We're losing people. They're dropping like flies now at this stage.
1: Okay.
0: Another person whipped out of it later on. So let's see how the car contestants are doing later on.
1: Can Ireland retain its crown for having the best series of Traitors?
0: I genuinely think it is. It's really, really good.
1: It is.
0: Well into it if you're watching it. Back on a little bit later on tonight, 9:30, RTE.

0: Milky Goo, and it goes like at 6:30 in the morning. Cork's Breakfast Show, you're waking up to Red FM. Jimmy's been on to me. No, again, I'm behind on the whole Traitors thing. I have last night's episode to watch later on, but apparently it's finished tomorrow night. Is that right, Jimmy? I thought we'd another weekend of it, but yeah, thank you. Maybe it's wrapping up tonight and tomorrow night then. That is it, according to Jimmy, who knows more than me on this whole thing.
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0: 6:31 in the morning. There's Mark.
2: Let's not get ahead of ourselves. Before you start celebrating and spending that money, let's give you the money. How much in the cash machine?
3: 250,000.
2: Congratulations, Mark. You are our newest winner. Dinner table topic for this weekend. I think you've got it sorted, Mark. Go and celebrate. €250,000 is heading your way. Well done, my friend.
3: That's great. Thanks so much.
0: Oh, Mark Tierney became €250,000 on Friday when he got that magic phone call from Cash Machine. Again, jackpots have been incredible lately. Another €200,000 jackpot is going to go on Friday, and it's guaranteed to go. We will have a winner. We'll have another Mark, and it could be you if you're playing Cash Machine this week. The very best of luck. If you want to play and you're new to the show, good morning. How's things? Thanks for listening. Here we go. This is a jackpot worth €200,000. 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It's going to happen this weekend. 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Quick break. 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Hosier, Becky Hill, Jason Derulo on the way.
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0: Becky Hill. I'm Better Off Without You. 6:41 in the morning. You're waking up to Red FM, and thank you for doing so. Morning, gang. It's KC. There's Victoria Nichols over there, and it is Monday the 21st. The Traders is wrapping up. A load of you have messaged in. It's finishing tomorrow night.
1: Oh, okay, yeah.
0: So you've got tonight, tomorrow night, and we'll know if one of the Cork lads has picked up that, well, I don't know. It's supposed to be 50 grand, but whatever's in the pot from all of the challenges will go to somebody. I mean, it's no cash machine jackpot. You know, it's still...
1: They're trying their best.
0: All you have to do is text to win 200 grand. They've had to work for weeks on end to get to the grand final. But if you are a Traders fan and you're going to be really upset at the fact that it's finishing tomorrow night, the Celebrity Traders on BBC is going to be on in about 10 days from now.
1: It is, yeah.
0: Which is another really good show if you watch it. This is unbelievable. For the first time in the history of humanity, a human has fought a robot inside an octagon.
1: Oh, really?
0: A 6-foot robot has taken on a human. Now, the guy that was fighting the robot is dressed up. He's wearing headgear. He's got a body protector from the kicks.
1: Okay.
0: He basically has a suit of armor to take on this robot.
1: You have to, yeah.
0: How do you think it turned out, Victoria? What would your thoughts be on human versus robot?
1: I'm hoping it's the human beat the robot.
2: For the first time in history, a human faces off against a 6-foot-tall robot.
0: The robot is 6 foot tall. It looks like something straight out of Terminator. It's got a skull face with red eyes. And this is the opening round where the human takes a boxing stance, hits the robot a few times. The robot falls back and makes a face as if to go, that didn't hurt. And then the robot starts using kicks and absolutely annihilates the human. Now, let this be the moment that you heard this on radio where you go, this is where it begins.
1: Yeah.
0: They've made, I don't know, 6 movies about this.
1: Can't they just unplug them?
0: Serious. Yeah, pull out the battery out of its arse. Yeah,
1: lay the batteries down and just leave it on the floor.
0: No, the human got absolutely hoofed around the ring. Yeah, and then the robot did a little celebration dance.
1: It
0: knew it had won. It did a little shimmy. It started wiggling its arse. They're coming for us, Vic. They're coming for us. It's absolutely hilarious. Like, I mean, didn't anybody watch James Cameron's Terminators?
1: And everyone's talking about Terminator at the minute. Yeah,
0: I know. It's another fellow that was nearly terminated was Ed Sheeran over the weekend. So Ed got back up on stage off the back of these shows. I was off when all this controversy kicked off last week. What are your thoughts on the whole thing?
1: Well, we covered it all week last week.
0: Yeah.
1: I don't know, there's just been a huge fallout off the back of it. He's released a couple of statements saying that he wants to remain neutral because he has fans from all over the world and he has young fans from all over the world and he has a lot of fans from Israel and he has a lot of fans from Palestine and, you know, he wants to remain neutral about the whole thing. But ultimately, there was a huge backlash against him for making the decision. Now, he says it wasn't his decision, it was actually the promoter's decision to ask Macklemore to leave.
0: Yeah, it's so complex, really, because, you know, when Macklemore was asked to go because he wanted to continue the tour without him, Ed could have stepped up and said, do you know what, to hell with this, I'll pull the plug on it all. But he would have been responsible then for millions and millions and millions in ticket sales going back. But this is where people are really upset with Ed Sheeran. It's the principle of standing by the musicians and not being bullied by a billionaire who has his beliefs and his side, which he's very pro-Israel. Ed goes back up on stage over the weekend and brings out a load of friends to be the band. Like, he introduced a load of buddies that he has known for a long time, brought them out as his backup band for Galway Girl and for other songs. Had a bit of a breakdown on stage, but no matter what Ed would do, like, even though he addressed it and he read off a teleprompter and it was a little bit pre-written and it didn't feel very genuine, I don't think.
1: He was
0: reading what was written for him. He'd go and clean up on aisle 5, this mop it up with this statement, but he did say this on stage, so let's have a listen.
3: I honestly am so grateful that you're here tonight with me. This is a humanitarian issue and I cannot hide how I feel about it anymore. What happened in Israel and at the Nova Music Festival on October 7th was horrific and compounded centuries of Jewish pain. What is happening in Gaza is catastrophic and unjustifiable and disproportionate. My heart has been broken by the scale of devastation and loss of civilians' lives, of children's lives. And the systemic injustice we're seeing unfold in the West Bank cannot be overlooked. I am already speaking to people across the spectrum to work out how to make a contribution that helps victims of these terrible times, and listening and learning, because I do not know enough.
0: Yeah, and people are giving him a roasting over that now online as well, saying that he more or less turned it around and made it about himself breaking down on stage and crying. But I think genuinely the lad has probably had the worst week of his life over
1: this.
0: Absolutely. And I, you know, like, I don't know where you stand on all of this, what side of the fence you're on. For me, he should have pulled plug regardless. I think he just should have canned the tour and rebooked it another time.
1: Well, he may end up doing that anyway.
0: Yeah. So I don't know. There is a huge mop up for Team Ed Sheeran at the moment on the PR buzz. I thought the stadium would be half full. It looked like it was.
1: A lot of his fans have come out really strongly in his favour and are sticking by him and have said that he just wants to remain neutral, and that was his best effort to remain neutral. But
0: yeah,
1: I don't know.
0: Let's call it what it is. They're musicians. They're entertainers.
1: Yeah,
0: they shouldn't have to be in. You know. Like, Macklemore is very vocal about on everything that's going on in Gaza at the moment. He always has been. He's been there for years.
1: And that's
0: at the
1: he's
0: forefront.
1: Allowed to be. Do you know what I mean? That's his. But
0: the point is, it shouldn't have to happen. That war should not be going on.
1: No,
0: like,
1: it
0: you know, people who are in the music business should be providing entertainment and not fighting with each other over a global conflict. You know. Anyway, that's Ed from over the weekend. How do you feel about that? 0868 104 106, if you're an Ed fan. Did he do a good job of that over the weekend, or are you still peed off with him? I wonder. Where's me button? There it is. I'm still learning radio again, lads. It's been a while. A bit rusty. 648. This is Red FM.

0: Cork's Breakfast Show. You're waking up to Red FM. Good morning, you beautiful creatures. Welcome to Monday morning. This is KC, Vix over there. And yeah, it's Paul's birthday today. Happy birthday, you old fart. You're on your way into work. Ellen and Elaine and little Dave want to wish you a happy birthday, buddy. Have a good one today. John the ref is up and about. He's just complimenting you on the great week you did last week. Minding this ship. Keeping the ship afloat. That's John the ref, isn't it?
1: Thanks, John.
0: Yeah.
1: That's very kind of you, John.
0: Well, he's actually more welcoming me back. But anyway, it was very much around to the Queen Vic last week.
1: Really?
0: And the great job that you did.
1: I'll have to have a look.
0: Genuinely tell me, because a lot of messages have come in to say that, were you doing makeup tutorials?
1: No, we didn't.
0: Did you have a lingerie section?
1: Oh, for God's sake, you wish we did. No, we didn't.
0: Just double checking. All right, this is a bit of a mad story, and I wonder how you feel about this one. There's a fellow over in Russia was at a house party. When was the last time you were at a good old house party? They've kind of died off, haven't they?
1: Oh, yeah, they have.
0: And then COVID just killed house parties.
1: Yeah. We had some good ones back in the day, though, didn't we?
0: Oh, yeah. Yeah. There were some proper ones.
1: Hey.
0: He was at a house party and he was having a couple of responsibilities, but he had too much.
1: Right.
0: Far too much. And collapsed on the ground, and they called an ambulance and presumed that he had passed away from poisoning himself with too much responsibly. It was a Russian man rushed into hospital and had passed away.
1: Oh.
0: They put him in a morgue, put him on one of those, you know, pull out kind of
1: slab.
0: Cold steel beds, put a blanket over him. But a few hours later,
1: he woke up. Oh, God.
0: You could hear knocking. You could hear knocking coming from the morgue.
1: lads.
0: They opened it up and he was there. They pulled back the blanket and he was like, he didn't know what was going on. He got up, he got dressed. Where did he go?
1: Where?
0: He went back to the party.
1: Oh my God, that's brilliant.
0: Rocked up at the door, knocked on the door and came back into the lads. I mean, you've probably had a few mental nights out in your time.
1: But not that mental.
0: That one?
2: Yeah. Wow.

0: Post Malone's Morgan Wallen. And I've had some help. Cork's Breakfast Show. This is Red FM. It's Monday morning. It's the 21st. We're on the way to news at 7 o'clock. Kelly's got your update. Stand by.
1: 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Yeah.
2: Come on. 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
7: Good morning, I'm Kelly Murphy. University College Cork is urging landlords to reduce rental prices. The college has written to a number of private landlords as some properties in walking distance to the campus have a 40% vacancy rate. It's reported an increasing number of students are commuting to the university from West Cork, North Cork, Limerick, Waterford and Kerry because rents in the city have gotten too expensive. UCC President John O'Halloran says they've already had successful outcomes with a number of property owners, according to the Irish Examiner. Reports on the school meals programme will be discussed at Cabinet today. Minister for Social Protection Dara Cailleary ordered independent studies which examined food standards. They also examined student, parent and teacher experiences with the programme. Pubs are warning the hospitality sector is finding it hard to keep up with rising costs. Electricity prices have shot up by over 61% and insurance by over a quarter in a new report by Dublin City University. DIGI is demanding an urgent need for a 10% rise and excise cut on alcohol in the upcoming budget. Licensed Vintners Association Chief Executive Donal O'Keefe says a 9% VAT rate doesn't help wet pubs.
8: The 9% VAT rate was a hugely positive move by the government, very much welcomed by our sector, integral to the viability of businesses that serve food. However, it does nothing for a pub that only sells alcohol, which is the majority of pubs in the country. Small pubs, rural pubs in particular, are under huge pressure. They're being squeezed by the rising costs.
7: Pharmacists in disadvantaged communities want targeted supports in the upcoming budget. The Irish Pharmacy Union is calling on the government to help them as they face more operational and financial pressures. They care for higher volumes of patients with complex healthcare needs and provide greater levels of patient supports. IPU President Caoimhe McCauley says all people should get the same level of care.
9: What we are trying to achieve here is really just to think about making sure that where you live does not determine your access to community pharmacy care, and that pharmacies in these areas can continue providing accessible care to patients and communities who depend on them.
7: College students are worried about a sharp rise in the use of AI. Undergraduates globally are citing artificial intelligence as their second area of concern, which could disrupt jobs. Students identifying AI as a concern rose to 55% this year, up from 48% the previous year. Global Undergraduate Awards Chairman Jim Barry says they fear what's ahead.
10: The issue for them is the uncertainty. I think that there's a load of reports and a lot of commentary around the risk to jobs, particularly entry-level jobs for graduates. And I think that's beginning to flow back into uncertainty around career choice and real uncertainty around their ability to get a job after they graduate.
7: And spoiler alert, the traitors are getting away with

0: with Murder in the Castle. Ian is the latest contestant to leave the Traitors Ireland as the show enters its final week. Here's how Ian's exit unfolded.
1: Ian, you have been banished from the castle forever. Before you go, can you please reveal, are you a faithful or a traitor?
2: I'm going to keep this plan simple. These are all legends. These are wrong. I'm faithful.
0: And that's the latest news this hour.
3: 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Anytime he's going out, I'll get the shout, you know. 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
7: Good morning, I'm Rory O'Hagan. Gaelic Games and the Co-op Superstores Senior Hurling Championship semi-finals have been set. In the Premier Senior Championship, Kanturk, who knocked out champion Sarsfields, will face St Finbars, and Middleton will take on Glen Rovers. They're set for Sunday, October 4th at Super Valley Park Cueve. In the Senior A Championship, Watergrass Hill defeated Ballinhastig after extra time to set up a last four clash with Aaron's Own. Barney will take on Carrigtwohill in the other semi-final. They're set for Saturday, October 3rd at Super Valley Park Cueve. Football Cove Wanderers are celebrating after being crowned FAI Intermediate Cup champions for the first time. They defeated St Mary's in an All Cork final at the Munster FA Turners Cross Stadium yesterday. Kieran Griffin scoring the game's only goal just before full time. Wanderers defender Dave Curran was part of the team that lost the 2017 final and told Red FM Sport they're delighted to have gotten the job done yesterday.
8: It's really tough to take, and like, John, over the years, obviously, like, John, it's always something you look back on and kind of regret not getting over the line. And then, look, we have a lot of lads who are still involved from that team, and kind of we use that experience today to help the younger lads and stuff like that. And then, yeah, it was just all about kind of getting through the game. Look, it could have went either way, to be honest. They pushed us really hard in the second half, but just happy to get over the line and create history for the club.
7: Manchester United rescued a 1-0 draw at Fulham in the Premier League to avoid a third straight defeat in all competitions. Mateus Cunha scored for the visitors in the 89th minute. Martin O'Neill says he's unsure about his future as Celtic manager. The Hoos are beaten 1-0 by rivals Rangers to make it three successive defeats going into the international break. The Republic of Ireland Scotland meet up today ahead of their opening four games in the Nations League. Manager Heimir Hallgrímsson will be sweating over the fitness of Jamie McGrath and Harvey Vale after both missed games at the weekend following failed fitness tests. That's the sport with Simply Suits.
9: Hey buddy.
7: Hi.
9: I owe you a big thanks.
7: You do.
9: For saving the day last Thursday week when I was absolutely railroaded, floored with man flu.
7: Like, you actually came in here and you were grey.
9: Yeah, I know, yeah.
7: It was like, it was frightening looking at you. You looked like you were on the set of like The Last of Us or The Walking Dead or something.
9: That's probably how I felt as well,
7: yeah,
9: actually.
7: And you looked
9: it
7: too, yeah, and you were like, I've got the sniffles. And
9: but you know what? The two of you, nice little combo. If they ever drop kick me out of here, I think the two of you will be absolutely brilliant.
10: Me and Ro?
9: You, the itchy and scratchy show. Yeah. No, I just wanted to thank both of you for minding
7: and
9: the shop.
7: Then, as by way of thanks, you then gave me your sickness, which knocked me out for all of last week.
10: Yeah.
7: Which was nice of you.
9: You got a few days off, didn't you?
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9: Good morning, lovelies. What have we got for you today? Weather-wise, it is going to be mostly dry. It'll be cloudy across the morning. Sunnier spells from about 12 o'clock onwards. We're looking at about 20 degrees in Cork today.
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9: 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And I've got 200k in the cash machine coming up for you soon.
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0: Dermot Kennedy, Turnstile. It's 11 minutes after 7 o'clock. Cork's Breakfast Show. You are waking up to Red FM. Good morning, gang. It is lovely to be back with you all. After I met, I almost met my maker. I was at the Golden Gate.
1: Not dramatic in any way, shape,
0: no.
1: Miss Casey.
0: We had the priest around. We had the final blessings, the whole lot. It was like, you know, this fella's for the trash.
1: Oh, yeah? Funny enough, we've had a voice note in from Dave.
0: Go on, Dave.
2: Good morning, Casey. Nice to hear you're back, boy.
3: Hello, dear.
2: Come here, I have one question for you. I always wanted to know, what's it like in Lanzarote these days?
0: Amazing. It's gorgeous out there.
1: Go on, Dave.
0: Oh, my God, if ever. Japan is doing something, they're hosting something that we're all brilliant at, and yeah, we all could win in this tournament. They've got a sleeping tournament,
1: which is
0: happening, and you get the winner of the sleeping tournament gets a check for €10,000.
1: I mean, seriously,
0: 10 grand for sleeping. It's a really strange one because, like, hundreds of people come to this event and sit in the seats watching
1: people sleep,
0: watching people lying down on the ground, and then there's judges and they're going around with clipboards, Vic.
1: Like looking at people's faces to check that they haven't got an eye open, is it?
0: Yeah, they're making sure that, and you get added extra points for the calmness of your pose and for the depth of your sleep. But also, they go around with saucepans and bang it over your head, and if you wake up, you lose points.
1: Oh, that's a bit much.
0: So the deeper the sleep, the more points you score. It's X factor for having a kip.
1: Lads. 10 grand.
0: 10 grand, and somebody goes up, when they wake them up and go, congratulations, you've just got €10,000 for having a kip.
1: Why don't we do that over here?
0: Can we do that? Like, can we make that a national sport, please?
1: Yes, let's.
0: Anyway, Japan's sleeping tournament is something that we need to bring in.
1: Amazing.
0: And also, pretty much on the same side of the world, this is interesting. How's the online shopping going, by the way, Vic?
1: I don't do online shopping anymore.
0: Do you not?
1: No.
0: Okay. Well,
1: unless it's for essential things, Casey.
0: Like the boxes that arrive to the station every second day, I hear you. Because I know I've mentioned this a couple of times before, but most of the people in this building get their stuff delivered to work so they can put it in the boot of the car. So it kind of, it's like a... It's
1: you
0: like
1: included.
0: I've never had anything sent ever to this building. Stop making those... She's doing this slitty throat thing with her finger. Why? What's wrong? Oh, stop talking about it. He can check your credit card statements. Don't tell me to F off. I work with you. I thought you were my friend. There's no need for the middle finger. You should see her desk, lads. It's like an Amazon sorting centre with a variant of boxes.
1: I can tell you one thing. It's never Amazon.
0: Mm.
1: Might be lots of other places, but it's not Amazon.
0: There's a website that would allow you to make fake purchases. So you get the dopamine rush of buying something and spending money.
1: Okay.
0: Without it ever delivering to your house.
1: Nah.
0: It's genius.
1: No.
0: Listen, if you're addicted to shopping online, if you're on your phone, I murder for getting caught on these ads on Instagram for... You know these things, you know you don't need them, but you want to buy them anyway.
1: It's always rubbish. Those things are always rubbish.
0: Like a shoe rack that hangs on the back of the door. Do you know what I mean? And it's only €22, and if you buy two of them, you get them for a fiver. You know what I mean? I always get hoovered into these ads on Instagram. But with this particular website, it's a Korean website.
1: Right.
0: And what it does, it allows you to go online, you do as much shopping as you want, you click, put everything into a cart, it brings you to the pay part.
1: Yeah.
0: You click pay, the order has been received, you get a receipt for the order, and you track it. So they send out a fake tracking.
1: Okay.
0: And it gives you that whole hit of you've just bought something. Because how many things have you bought and you end up regretting it?
1: Like, no, it's like nothing. Every time it arrives.
0: Hardly.
1: Honest to God, the best thing about ordering something online is when it arrives. Am I right or am I wrong, ladies? When it arrives.
0: You've never bought something at, like, sitting on the couch on a Saturday night after a few.
1: Oh, yeah.
0: And
1: danger zone.
0: And then you're like, this thing, an ashtray for a motorbike arrives. You don't smoke and you don't have a motorbike.
1: No, or a lint remover. Sorry, what?
0: For the chocolate or for the fluffy things?
1: For the fluffy things.
0: Okay. This website is getting millions of hits from people. And they also do food.
1: I want the goods, though. You know what I mean?
0: If you're addicted to buying food online and getting it delivered, on the same website, you go on, you tap in, you could order loads of food and you get the feeling that it's on the way.
1: Your belly's still rumbling though. You haven't got the food.
0: It never arrives.
1: You haven't got the food. Your belly is still rumbling. I don't see the point of this website.
0: It's a genius
1: idea. There's no point of it.
0: It just takes away the addiction hit of buying something online. Like, that is outstanding.
1: Nah.
0: You prefer the real thing?
1: Yeah.
0: Of course you do. It's 7:16 in the morning. This is Red FM.

0: Shapeshifters, Lola's team. It's 7:19 in the morning. You're waking up to Cork's Breakfast Show. This is Red FM. Good morning.
1: Debbie's been on.
0: Hello, Debs.
1: KC, it's all men, I'm assuming, in that sleeping tournament.
0: In the Japanese Debbie. Sleeping tournament?
1: Yeah.
0: No, it's actually, oh. it's 50-50 from what I can see. Now, I just watched a little video on it and... It is hilarious. If you just joined us, Japan have this sleeping competition where they'll pay you €10,000 if you're the best sleeper. It's competitive sleeping.
1: So it's not the longest. You don't have to be asleep for the longest time. You just have to sleep in the best way.
0: Yeah, well, I don't know how they score it. It's like your deepest sleep. They try and wake you up with banging pots and pans together.
1: Yeah.
0: But it's your, it's how calm you are in slumber. And a fella goes up after a nice kip, picks up a cheque for €10,000.
1: Happy days, lads.
0: Good on you.
1: I'd actually love to film myself sleeping.
0: Do you think men sleep better than women? Is that what Debbie's trying to get
1: Debbie's
0: at?
1: Debbie's trying to say that men sleep all the time. You never get out of bed.
0: Excuse me?
1: Road diggers.
0: If that road digger wasn't in the scratcher or close to you, things would feel wrong.
1: Well, yeah.
0: I don't know who invented the couple sleeping in bed thing, but I think you're probably better off for your own sanity sleeping in your own beds.
1: You get a much better kip when you sleep massively on your own, don't you?
0: Yeah. Sinead's been on to me here as well. She said, I have a cousin who was doing so much online shopping, she had to go and get help.
1: Oh.
0: So addicted to it. And it was all through clicking through on Instagram ads that she couldn't pass by.
1: Yeah.
0: It's unbelievable.
1: Well, the thing is about shopping online, most people probably shop more online now than they ever did.
0: Mm-hmm.
1: And you can
0: it's
1: get
0: just
1: anything
0: too bloody easy.
1: That you want, yeah. And you can serve the whole family from shopping online. But nothing beats actually going into town, I think, and going down
0: going into
1: the
0: local shops, yeah, 100%.
1: Absolutely. And just meeting people, really, and having a nice little browse around a shop. You can't beat that.
0: So how much do you think you're honestly ordering on a monthly basis? Don't do that. Don't do the whispery, oh, she's doing the throw thingy again. No, be honest with me. Be honest with Cork.
1: I have kids and I buy stuff for the boys as well. And
0: yeah.
1: And you know, the occasional thing for myself. Probably online per month. Probably £50, I'd say.
0: Okay. The lies, Victoria.
1: What are you trying to? What?
0: There's a fella from DHL who has his own van, especially for you.
1: Hang on a second. What are you trying to do to me here this morning? Red FM
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0: 7:31 in the morning. You're waking up to Cork's Breakfast Show. This is Red FM. Good morning, gang. Sagala and Feels This Good. We do a little cash machine action for you.
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0: Because it has been reloaded with another incredible amount of money for you to get your hands on. Congratulations to our latest winner. That was Mark on Friday, picking up a very tasty 250 grand, quarter of a millionaire.
2: Let's not get ahead of ourselves. Before you start celebrating and spending that money, let's give you the money. How much in the cash machine?
3: 250,000.
2: Congratulations, Mark. You are our newest winner. Dinner table topic for this weekend. I think you've got it sorted, Mark. Go and celebrate. A quarter of a million euro is heading your way. Well done, my friend.
3: That's great. Thanks so much, guys.
0: Oh, that's a beautiful chunk of change to get your hands on. Let's do 200 grand guaranteed on Friday. 200K is the amount you need to remember. 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It will cost 250 to enter this game. 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
0: Okay, a little bit overcast across the morning. It'll be better in the afternoon with some sunny spells. We're looking at about 20 degrees for Monday, 21st.
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5: Good morning, I'm Kelly Murphy. A man in his 60s has died in a collision between a car and a bus close to the Cork border last night. Gardaí and emergency services responded to the crash on the N25 between Yall and Dungarvan at Kinsale Beg in Ardmore, County Waterford, shortly before 8 o'clock. University College Cork is urging landlords to reduce rental prices. The college has written to a number of private landlords as some properties in walking distance to the campus have a 40% vacancy rate. Reports on the school meals programme will be discussed at Cabinet today. Minister for Social Protection Dara Cleary ordered independent studies which examined food standards. And Sting says he does not feel any competition from artificial intelligence. The 74-year-old musician says AI has never had its heart broken. It is a borrowed story, so you're not really hearing a song. Those are the headlines. I'll have more dates.
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6: Good morning, I'm Rory O'Hagan. The Co-op Superstore Senior Hurling Championship semi-finals have been set in the Premier Senior Championship. Cantara, who knocked out the champion Sarsfield, will face St Finbarrs, and Middleton will take on Glen Rovers. They're set for Sunday, October 4th at Super Valley Park. Cueve in the Senior A Championship, Watergrass Hill defeated Ballinhasig after extra time to set up a last four clash with Aaron's Own. Blarney take on Carrigtwohill in the other semi-final. They're set for the day before, Saturday, October 3rd, also at Super Valley Park. Cueve. Cove Wanderers are celebrating after being crowned FAI Intermediate Cup champions after beating St Mary's by a goal to nil in an All-Cork final at the Munster FA Turners Cross Stadium yesterday. And Martin O'Neill says he's unsure about his future as Celtic manager. The Hoops are beaten 1-0 by their rivals Rangers to make a 3 successive defeats going into the international break. That's the sport with Simply Suits.
0: Well done to thousands of you yesterday. Thousands of ladies and some men creatively dressed as ladies, Kelly, for the mini marathon yesterday. Loads of lads take part in this, don't they?
7: They do, yeah.
0: You see the wigs flying and... Lots of dressing up, but there was 1.5 million has been raised for charities. If you were one of the thousands that was involved in the mini marathon yesterday, it looked like the crack.
7: Yeah,
0: I mean,
7: well done.
0: There's a few sore backsides and sore calves this morning waking up, but well done on your efforts yesterday. If you did your first mini marathon, congratulations. Hey, the gang is back together. Hello, everybody.
5: I feel like it's been years since we've all been back together.
0: I know, missed your faces. Any crack? How's everybody doing? Are we all right?
5: All good. I was on holidays and then you got wiped out. Rory got wiped out.
0: Mm-hmm. I wiped Rory out probably.
6: You did, flat,
7: I was the only one left standing, lads.
0: Yeah.
6: So far.
0: Bulletproof Nichols so far. Over there in the corner. Did you have a night out over the weekend?
7: No, not this weekend.
0: No?
7: No.
0: Did you lose any money or anything over the weekend?
7: No, why?
0: No.
7: What have I missed out on? Oh, I know what you're talking about. This woman, right, went out and woke up the next morning, checked her bank account, and the bank account told her that she owed the bank $50 billion.
0: 50 billion.
7: That's exactly what it said.
0: Wow, what is the biggest round of drinks anyone's ever bought?
7: It's 50 billion in Temple Bar.
0: eight points.
7: Yeah, exactly. Yeah. No, that's what happened. And basically, the bank then confirmed that it was a glitch in the system.
0: Good.
7: And that it shouldn't have said that she was in the negative by 50 billion. But imagine if you've woken up after a night out and you open your bank account and that's what it says. Like, you don't need a shock like that.
0: I think you're better off after a night off never opening up your bank account because the tap fear is real.
5: It's better not to know.
7: It actually is. A friend of mine, this is a true story, a friend of mine went for a night out, got a cab home, and at the end of the night, paid the taxi driver, picked up a clutch bag, put it under her arm and went into the house. Woke up the next morning, went to get something out of her clutch bag and realised that what she actually had bought into the house was the taxi driver's logbook, not her clutch bag.
5: Oh, that is so
7: brilliant.
5: It was
7: a black clutch bag.
6: Close enough.
7: So she'd obviously... It was obviously on the floor. The logbook was on the floor. And she'd picked it up and put it under her arm and walked into the house.
0: In the meantime, there's a taxi driver with a bag full of God knows what at home going, what's the story here?
7: That's a nice lip gloss, but yeah, I don't need to use that right now.
0: What have you lost on a night out? Have you lost anything substantial on a night out, lads?
6: Everyone's lost phones and wallets and stuff and house keys.
7: Phones and wallets.
6: Self-respect and all.
0: Yeah. Dignity.
5: I remember losing my digital camera and being really upset about it. You know, back in the day when you had your phone, your camera and what else?
0: Probably
5: your iPod.
0: Yeah, everything.
5: Separate.
7: Kelly, do you remember when we went on a bit of a night out and I woke up the next morning and can you remember what I'd lost when I went to the loo? We were sharing a room.
5: What did you lose?
7: Don't you remember the rings?
5: Oh, that was bad.
7: I lost a sapphire and a ruby out of my rings because I was clapping so much the night before.
5: Okay. I was sworn to secrecy on that. Like, she's married a year and she'd lost the diamonds out of her ring.
7: All she heard from the toilet was, and she was like,
6: I remember being on my hands and knees in that hotel looking for a tiny little sapphire.
7: We were all on our hands and knees. It wasn't a pretty sight, lads. It was not a pretty sight.
0: Ever found?
7: No.
0: Oh, dear.
7: Yeah.
0: What have you lost in a night out, guys? 0868 104 106. We'll take your voice notes. We'll take your messages. You've all lost, yes, as Rory said, dignity, phones and keys. But anything unusual? Anything a little bit left to centre that you might have left in a pub or a nightclub? 7:39 in the morning. Couple of songs. Lisa, Doja Cat and Ray kicking off Born Again.
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0: 7:46 in the morning. Cork's Breakfast Show. You're waking up to Red FM. That's somber. And my body isn't ready. Is your body ready for Monday? Hope it is. One of our favourite little listeners is celebrating her 9th birthday today. And it's Aria. Happy 9th birthday. She's in the car till 10 past 8. Give her an old mention. Lisa and the family and the birthday girl have a beautiful day today. All right. And have we an 18th birthday shout out as well for somebody?
1: We have, yes. Go for it there.
0: Morning gang, will you wish my son Gavin a massive happy 18th birthday? Mum and Dad and Sister Emma and the whole crew. Gavin, you're officially 18 today, buddy.
1: Here comes the rite of passage now, Gavin. Brace yourself. Go on.
0: Go. Just do it, Gav. Do everything you've been waiting to do and enjoy yourself and have a great day today. Thanks so many for waking up at Red FM. Things that you've lost on a night out. Lady yeah. woke up and she had been notified by her bank that 50 billion was gone out of her bank account, which is...
1: I don't know
0: which
1: why
0: was never it was never there in the first place.
1: Yeah, no, I don't know why I'm laughing. It's not funny in any way, shape or form. This is from Olivia. I was out in Tenerife, went straight from the airport to the pub and lost my passport. Thankfully went back to the bar we were in and it was there in the lost and found. Yeah.
0: The passport thing, there has to be a way that we have passports that have become a little chip in my thumb or something.
1: Because that whole paper book thing is a joke, isn't it?
0: Oh my God. You know the passport panic thing?
1: Yeah.
0: That if you're booked in for a holiday and you realise 3 days beforehand that your passport's out of date.
1: Oh, lads.
0: And I'd imagine working in the passport office in Cork, the panic you have seen, people coming in crying and screaming, or you forgot to register one of the kids. You know, there's always somebody in the house, their passport is out. And to be fair, 90% of the time they turn it around.
1: They do.
0: You're ringing every politician you know in Cork, anybody with a bit of pull.
1: Oh, you've gone up to the Irish Embassy in Dublin, lads.
0: Literally. Outside with a tricolour, please. Noel was on a night out and he said he lost a half set of dentures.
1: Oh God.
0: Not belonging to him, belonging to his dad.
1: Oh no.
0: Yeah, his dad took them out apparently in the loo to give them a wash and left them on top of a hand dryer. forgot he didn't put them back in.
1: This is from Sarah. Lads, I came home from a night out and found a squished macaron in my bag. I'd literally put the dessert into my bag.
0: I mean, don't waste food, obviously. I mean, what are you going to do?
1: Messy, sticky mess, though. That was a right sticky mess.
0: A right one, geez.
1: Yeah.
0: I lost a dog on a night out. Don't ask.
1: Oh.
0: Who's this from? This is James.
1: You can take dogs to pubs, you see, can't you?
0: Well, he says here that it was the neighbour's dog that I was minding, but I went down to the local, tied the dog to a chair. I was having a few outside tea timers, as we call them.
1: Yeah. And the dog escaped.
0: And looked down, and the dog was gone. Someone had lifted the chair, and the leash had been released.
1: Oh, lads.
0: Dog turned up a couple of days later. Well, I won't be getting to babysit that dog again. Come on, James. I lost a full size piano accordion at the Fla Ciola about 10 years ago, lads.
1: A full size piano accordion?
0: It's like one of those Foster and Allen jobs.
1: How could you lose that?
0: That's pretty impressive. Top of the pile so far, yeah. Lads. I lost an entire chocolate cake on a night out.
1: Oh.
0: Went to collect it for the kids' birthday party. Popped into the local. Things got out of hand. The cake was left down. It vanished. Somebody took off with the cake.
1: That's a bit much.
0: Yeah.
1: Isn't it?
0: Well, if you bring a cake to a pub, you leave it on a table. Well, there's my alarm reminding me.
1: I mean, have
0: to get
1: a
0: up.
1: Slice by all means, but don't leave with the whole thing.
0: The entire birthday cake. Nah. Beat that. 0868 104 106. 10 to 8 in the morning. Quick break. Hang on.
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0: Starting on the M8 Dublin Road, long, long delays. It's really backed up past Glentown on the M8 Dublin Road if you're making your way through the Dunkettle at the moment. Lower Glanmire Road is busy and building towards the city. Horgan's Quay is not too bad at the moment. Just up around Mayfield Business Park on the bend on the North Ring Road, long delays there as well if you're travelling in the South Link. About quarter full at the moment. Likewise on Airport Hill, it's halfway full on the N27. Long delays on the N71 if you're travelling in by the viaduct this morning as well. And plenty of traffic on Carrots Hill outbound on the N28 as it slows down at that 60 zone. That is your update for now. I'll get you more in 15 with thanks to Deluxe Bathrooms and Tiling Solutions.
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0: Calvin Harris and Jazzy and Satisfy, 7:56 in the morning. Cork's Breakfast Show. You're waking up to Red FM. Leanne has been on to me here. Casey, similar thing happened to me with the passport, realizing that child four, we kind of forgot to register them. And 2 days before we're going off on a dream holiday, into the passport office in Cork for an emergency passport, and the absolute legends and angels that work in there managed to get a passport for the baby. So they turned it around. But yeah, if you are heading away, just it's always good to kind of have a little check. bit of a heads up to make sure you can get out of the country and back in.
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4: Good morning, I'm Kelly Murphy. A man in his 60s has died in a collision between a car and a bus close to the Cork border last night. Gardaí and emergency services responded to the crash on the N25 between Youghal and Dungarvan at Kinsale Beg and Ardmore, County Waterford, shortly before 8 o'clock. Ralph Regal, Southern correspondent with the Irish Independent, says the driver of the car was pronounced dead at the scene.
5: It broke last night just around 9 o'clock. It was a head-on collision between a coach which was travelling between Waterford and Cork and a car. Now, it happened at a place called Kinsale Beg, and people might know it. It's very close to the turnoff for Ardmore, very popular seaside village there on the Cork-Waterford border. And tragically, a man in his 60s, he was the driver of the car. He was pronounced dead at the scene before he could be transferred to hospital.
4: University College Cork is urging landlords to reduce rental prices. The college has written to a number of private landlords as some properties in walking distance to the campus have a 40% vacancy rate. It's reported an increasing number of students are commuting to the university from West Cork, North Cork, Limerick, Waterford and Kerry because rents in the city have gotten too expensive. UCC President John O'Halloran says they've already had successful outcomes with the number of property owners, according to the Irish Examiner. Meanwhile, college students are worried about a sharp rise in the use of AI. Undergraduates globally are citing artificial intelligence as their second area of concern, which could disrupt jobs. Global Undergraduate Awards Chairman Jim Barry says they fear that's what's ahead.
6: The issue for them is the uncertainty. I think that there's a load of reports and a lot of commentary around the risk to jobs, particularly entry-level jobs for graduates. And I think that's beginning to flow back into uncertainty around career choice and real uncertainty around their ability to get a job after they graduate.
4: Reports on the school meals programme will be discussed at Cabinet today. Minister for Social Protection Derek O'Leary ordered independent studies which examined food standards. They also examined student, parent and teacher experiences with the programme. Pubs are warning the hospitality sector is finding it hard to keep up with rising costs. Electricity prices have shot up by over 61% and insurance by over a quarter in a new report by Dublin City University. Licensed Vintners Association Chief Executive Donal O'Keefe says a 9% VAT rate cut doesn't help wet pubs.
7: The 9% VAT rate was a hugely positive move by the government, very much welcomed by our sector, integral to the viability of businesses that serve food. However, it does nothing for a pub that only sells alcohol, which is the majority of pubs in the country. Small pubs, rural pubs in particular, are under huge pressure. They're being squeezed by the rising costs.
4: Pharmacists in disadvantaged communities want targeted supports in the upcoming budget. The Irish Pharmacy Union is calling on the government to help them as they face more operational and financial pressures. IPU President Caoimhe McCauley says all people should get the same level of care.
8: What we are trying to achieve here is really just to think about making sure that where you live does not determine your access to community pharmacy care, and that pharmacies in these areas can continue providing accessible care to patients and communities who depend on them.
4: And spoiler alert, the traitors are getting away with murder in the castle. Ian is the latest contestant to leave the Traitors Ireland as the show enters its final week. Here's how Ian's exit unfolded.
9: Ian, you have been banished from the castle forever. Before you go, can you please reveal, are you a faithful or a traitor?
10: I'm going to keep this plan simple. These are all legends. These are wrong. I'm faithful.
4: And that's the latest news this hour.
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3: Good morning, I'm Rory O'Hagan. Gaelic Games and the Co-op Superstores Senior Hurling Championship semi-finals have been set. In the Premier Senior Championship, Kanturk, who knocked out the champion Sarsfields, will face St Finbarr's. Well, Middleton will take on Glen Rovers. They're set for Sunday, October 4th at Super Value Páirc Uí Chaoimh. Douglas, meanwhile, have been relegated after losing the playoff to Father O'Neill's. In the Senior A Championship, Watergrass Hill defeated Ballinhasig after extra time to set up a last four clash with Éireann's Own. Blarney will take on Carrick Tool in the other semi-final. They're set for Saturday, October 3rd, also at Super Value Páirc Uí Chaoimh. Football Cove Wanderers are celebrating after being crowned FAI Intermediate Cup champions. They defeated St Mary's in an all-Cork final at the Munster FAI Turners Cross Stadium yesterday. Kieran Griffin scored the game's only goal just before full-time. Wanderers defender Dave Curran was part of the team that lost the 2017 final. He told Red FM Sport they're delighted to have gotten the job done yesterday.
4: It's really tough to take, and like, you know, over the years, obviously, like, John, it's always something you look back on and kind of regret not getting over the line. And then, look, we have a lot of lads who are still involved from that team, and kind of we use that experience today to help the younger lads and stuff like that. And then, yeah, it was just all about kind of getting through the game. Look, it could have went either way, to be honest. They pushed us really hard in the second half, but just happy to get over the line and create history for the club.
3: Cross Channel, Manchester United rescued a 1-1 draw at Fulham in the Premier League to avoid a third straight defeat in all competitions. Martin O'Neill, meanwhile, admits he's unsure about his future as Celtic manager. The Hoops were beaten 1-0 by their rivals Rangers to make it three successive defeats going into the international break. And the Republic of Ireland squad will meet up today ahead of their opening four games in the Nations League. Manager Hyman Hogrimsson will be sweating over the fitness of Jamie McGrath and Harvey Vale after both missed games at the weekend following failed fitness tests. That's the sport with Simply Suits.
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5: Good morning, gang. It is going to be cloudy and overcast, but dry for the day with better weather in the afternoon. Sunny spells across the afternoon. 20 degrees today in Cork, and then tomorrow for Tuesday, we're looking at pretty much the same. Couple of showers to start the day, and it's going to be dry across Tuesday.
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5: Do us a favour, keep an eye out on the N40 eastbound just after Mahon. Apparently from earlier on there was a bit of debris on the road. We're not sure if it's something that fell off a truck or something, but it was kind of halfway across the lane. It may have been moved, but just be doggy wide on that one. M8 Dublin Road to the Dunkettle, massive delays there this morning. It's completely backed up past Glentown on the maps if you're travelling inbound at Dunkettle. If you are coming down Carr's Hill, it's very busy at the slowdown zone just before you hit the Dunkettle. Sorry, should I say the Bloomfield if you're moving outbound on the N28. Airport Hill is not too bad at the moment on the N27. It's moving much better. There's still long delays on the N71 if you're coming in by the viaduct as well. That is your update with Deluxe Bathrooms and Tiling Solutions.
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0: Cork's Breakfast Show. You're waking up to Red FM. Sam Fender, Olivia Dean, and Rain Me In. Two vans have had a bit of a tip on Airport Hill. It's just after Bull McCabe's, going downhill direction, according to PC. Thank you very much. Watch out for that. Two vans just had a little tip there a few minutes ago. That is going to cause a little bit of hassle. I hope everybody's okay there.
1: And there's Rory.
2: Hey, boy.
0: How are you, handsome?
2: I'm all right.
0: And Vicky Nicky's over in the Crow's Nest. How are you?
3: Hello.
0: What's the crack?
3: Not much.
0: If you were out for a night out and you lost 50 billion, as this woman did from this particular story, she opened her bank account. I got a notification. The 50 billion had gone missing from her bank. Now, she didn't have it, but it just somehow vanished.
3: It was a glitch with the bank.
0: Yeah. A glitch in the matrix. Yeah. Given her the all kinds of fear, because, I mean, you know, we've all had tap fear.
3: Lads, when you wake up the next morning.
0: You know, the fear of the tap. Tappity tap. I think if you're going out, the best thing to do is just take out a bit of Johnny Cash.
3: You're probably right.
0: Leave the phone and the card. Like, just leave it in the car. Go somewhere and spend your money in your pocket.
3: And when it's run out, go home, is it?
0: Do you know what they've invented now, lads, which is terrifying? Instead of using your phone or using a card to tap, you can now buy these rings. Have you seen the tap rings yet?
3: No.
0: It's a really cool, stylish ring. You put it on your finger and you hover over the little pin code thing. Blink! It's linked to your phone, obviously.
3: Well, I lose everything, so yeah. I'd be losing that ring fairly quickly, I'd say.
0: So I want to know this morning about things that you've lost on nights out and you've been flying into us. 0868 104 106. Hello, gang!
4: Hi, guys!
5: Morning, guys. My daughter just reminded me of this one. Do you remember there was a guy on the Neil Prendival show there a couple of months back? He was on a night out. I think it might have been a stag. He parked his car out by Turner's Cross direction and he couldn't find it. He spent weeks looking for it. Do you remember that fella?
0: Oh, yeah.
2: He couldn't find his motor car.
0: His motor car.
3: The
0: missing motor car.
3: He was on a stag, wasn't he? He was down here on a stag for the weekend.
0: Mm-hmm.
2: And he left it like Ballyvihan or something, wasn't it?
0: Oh, yeah, he went completely over to the wrong side of the city. I don't think there's ever been a car that's been missing for 7 days. But again, the good people of Cork solved that problem for him. Cheers, Stephen. Cheers, family. You know, I had a story about a fellow that lost a chocolate cake for the kid's birthday.
3: Oh, no.
0: Went to the pub, left it on a table. Someone took off with the cake.
3: Yeah.
0: Another cake story there. Have a
6: go. And this is Sinead on the way into work there now. I tell you a good one. The lad who said he lost the cake there reminded me of it. We actually lost our wedding cake, our whole entire wedding cake. A friend of mine made it for us with, like, our likeness on the top and stuff. And it was the day after the wedding. But we were staying in apartments in town and the cake was put into the fridge and we left the apartments and then we rang them and said, can we get the cake back? It was only like an hour later and the cake was gone. So we reckoned that the cleaners had it away or something. And it was during COVID time. So anyway, but we went on the radio to talk about it and somebody rang in the radio and said, we'll make you a new cake. And we got a new wedding cake. So
0: wow. How lucky.
3: Oh, my God. How, what? I've got so many questions. How could you eat a full wedding cake in an hour?
2: Give it a go. One bite at a time.
3: Would you would give it a go as well, Rob?
0: I mean, I've heard of amazing food challenges like the one that's in Tony's Bistro, you know, where you have to eat. Is it 10 of everything?
2: It's ridiculous. Randy Santel, the professional eater, was
0: he the only person to complete it?
2: I think he's one of them anyway.
3: Okay, I love the way that you just have that name ready in your head.
2: Randy's
3: there.
2: A legend. I follow his
3: Randy
2: YouTube.
3: Randy Santel.
0: Yeah. I mean, to wolf down a wedding cake on your own. They're heavy eating. They're rich.
3: That's what I mean.
2: There's a lot in there.
0: 0868104106. We'll get back to your list. We've had dignity sent into us about 1,000 times, guys. You've all lost your dignity on a night out. Well, what else have you lost? You're the

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2: I'm a bit rusty now on winning words.
3: Oh, yeah?
2: How'd you get on last week? Did you give away any money?
3: No, unfortunately, no.
2: Oh, we're due winners, so aren't we?
3: We are.
2: All over the shop. Yeah. Welcome to the show. It's Sinead. It's from Drumahan. Happy birthday,
3: happy
2: by the way.
4: Thank you very much, guys.
2: I'd love to try and get.
4: I want to be great. I'm just going to bring you live on air.
2: Come here, you went out for the whole weekend for the birthday, right?
4: I went out, well, we went out Saturday night just for a few bevvies, but yesterday we went for the meal and the whole shebang, and yeah, it was lovely.
2: Are they spoiling you rotten, Sinead? Yeah.
4: Absolutely spoiled rotten. So today could be my lucky day now too, guys.
2: All
4: so.
2: Right.
3: Let's go, Sinead.
2: All right, the best of luck. Sinead, who's only 20.
4: Thank you so much.
2: 27 years young today, everybody.
4: That's it.
2: Is that your showbiz age? You know the way people have a showbiz age that they never reveal
4: their
2: truth?
4: Yeah, I think this is my year.
2: Yeah, okay, let's go for it. Sinead and Drumahan, we are going to play some winning words. We have to say goodbye to Vicky.
3: See you later. Bye.
2: She's in her.
4: Bye, Vic.
2: She's in her studio, so I switch everything off and she can't hear this bit of the
4: Brilliant.
2: Show. All right, let's go for it, buddy.
0: Red FM Breakfast.
4: Okay.
0: Winning words.
2: Sinead, three words. First one, what would you match on winning words? If I said ice, what word would you put beside ice?
4: Ice cream.
2: What word would you put beside fish?
4: Fish fingers.
2: Yeah, definitely. And beach is your last one. What would you put beside beach?
4: Beach towel, because everyone needs a beach towel.
2: Yeah, exactly. Let's go. Ice cream, fish fingers, beach towel. You're happy with those three words?
4: Yeah, we'll lock them in.
2: They're really, really good answers. Let's see if we can get you a very lucky €1,000 on your birthday, Sinead. Wouldn't that be sweet?
4: Wow. I do cartwheels around the village.
2: Let's give her a little wave.
4: I think the place would know by one.
2: Let's give her a little buzz. Hello, Mrs. How are you?
3: I'm good, thanks. How are you?
2: Have you put your headphones on?
3: I have.
2: You can hear me loud and clear.
3: Can.
2: All right, buddy.
3: Let's go.
2: Three words.
3: Yep.
2: Write them down.
3: Right.
2: Go very obvious. Very obvious.
3: Right.
2: First one is ice.
3: Ice. Okay.
2: Fish. Match something with fish. There's a few options on that one now.
3: All right.
2: And beach.
3: Beach.
2: There's two very obvious ones on beach from my brain anyway.
3: Yeah, there is. I would agree. All right, I've got three words written down. Let's go.
2: Do it for the parish, my friend.
3: I'm going to try my best. I've gone as obvious now as you can.
2: Trumpets. At the ready. Let's go. What you give me for ice?
3: Cream.
2: And the ball. What you give me for fish?
3: Fingers.
2: I'm dangling €1,000 in front of you, Sinead.
3: I hope to God.
4: Oh, come on.
3: Oh, the pressure.
2: Vic, what did you put down for beach?
3: Ball.
4: Oh, no.
2: Towel.
3: Towel.
2: Ball was the other one I was thinking of. Yeah.
4: Out.
2: Knickers, Monica. I'm so sorry.
3: Sorry, Sinead.
2: On her birthday and all. On her birthday. My God.
3: I was thinking
4: You're fine.
3: Beach hut was another one that I was
2: talking. Beach house, beach where. Yeah, there's a few options, yeah. Oh, Sinead, I'm so sorry.
4: That's no problem. No problem at all.
3: But you do.
4: Another time.
3: Yeah, and you still have your €50 voucher for Easy Living.
2: That's on its way to you, my friend. And listen.
4: Exactly.
2: The world is a better place with you in it now for your 27 years on planet Earth, Sinead. And thank you for listening to the show. Have a lovely day, all right?
4: Thank you so much, guys.
2: Well, see you later.
3: Sinead, happy birthday.
4: Take care.
3: Bye.
2: Definitely 27, right?
3: I feel awful now.
2: No, it's okay. It's all right.
3: I feel terrible.
2: It's fine. Don't worry about it. It's ruined her birthday, but it's fine. Don't worry.
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2: We have long delays on the M8 Dublin Road. If you're moving towards the Dunkettle this morning, watch out for that. It's backed up, completely backed up. Another marker on the map here is Glentown, close enough to Silver Springs, just on the bend of the M8 Dublin Road before you hit that Dunkettle interchange. When you get through at the N40, it's moving pretty good, but on the other side of it, on this flyover at the N40 at the Wilton direction, if you're heading easterly, there is delays there at the moment. Cars Hill, very busy outbound on the N28, and likewise on the other side of the city, it is building on the lower Glanmire Road, the N8 all the way into town. Horgan's Quay isn't too bad at the moment, but there's plenty of traffic around Lapps Island just at those traffic light junctions. And on the North Ring Road itself, long delays just as you make your way to the bend at Mayfield Business Park. We have two vans that have crashed into each other at Airport Hill as well. That's just after Bull McCabe's, but just checking the cameras on that. Not delaying things too much, so hopefully they've been pulled into the left hand side, but watch out for that. Thank you, PC. That is your update, with thanks to Deluxe Bathrooms and Tiling Solutions.
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0: 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It's 8:29 on Red FM. Morning, gang. Massive shout out to my wife, not my wife Mary, but someone's wife Mary Bridget. A very happy 11th anniversary today. She's a great woman for putting up with me for that length of time. From Keith, who's been on to us. Have a lovely day today, gang. I've got a confession to make. What's that? This sounds like a Foo Fighters song.
1: I have got a confession to make. I was supposed to do that last week for Keith.
0: Oh, and you let him down.
1: Keith, I'm sorry.
0: It's okay. Belated anniversary then, gang. All right?
1: Yeah.
0: All good. Have a good one. Also, a shout out to Gavin. You're 18 today, buddy, from Emma and Mum and Dad. And an amazing gang of people that are involved in this, including Seamus Cronin, a very proud Cork man, is taking part in the 32 for Marymount. I want to give it a shout out. Follow it on Instagram and have a look at this incredible fundraiser for Marymount, which are very... lovely neighbours up the road here in Carraheen. 32 rounds of golf, 32 clubs, a unique golf challenge which Seamus will play 32 rounds across 32 counties.
1: Brilliant.
0: And every single round of golf he's playing is hoping to raise more and more money. So you can follow it on Instagram. Just look for 32 for Marymount. Give it a follow. And more importantly, if you could throw him a fiver or a tenner for his amazing work. And he gets to play golf. I wonder, could I come up with a challenge like that where I just go off on a golf tour for a year? Could you write that on the little...
1: Yeah, no. Thing?
0: Thank you.
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0: Genius. I get to play golf and raise money for an amazing charity. Well done, guys.
1: Some chance,
0: 200 grand in the cash machine, everybody. Let's go. Let's get you another incredible amount of money. Mark Tierney. Is a quarter of a millionaire because of the Red FM cash machine last Friday. And I don't know what you're doing with that money, Mark, but you're going to have some crack with it. You're next for €200,000. Let's play. Text RED to 57557 and you're going to be in the draw. The word is RED. Send that to 57557. When you do that, it will cost €250 to enter this game, plus your standard message rate. 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It's happening on Friday. It's another guaranteed winner. And the jackpots are right across the summer, right up until now, will continue to change lives. €250 to enter this game, as I mentioned. 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
0: It is going to be cloudy and overcast for the morning. Better sunshine in the afternoon. Kind of broken cloud, but sunny spells and 20 degrees a little bit later. Not looking too bad for tomorrow. Pretty much the same, likewise, on Wednesday. Wednesday's going to be a bit of a stunner for most of the day as well. Looking forward.
4: Good morning, I'm Kelly Murphy. A man in his 60s has died in a collision between a car and a bus close to the Cork border last night. Gardaí and emergency services responded to the crash on the N25 between Youghal and Dungarvan at Kinsale Beg in Ardmore, County Waterford, shortly before 8 o'clock. Cabinet will discuss two independent reports on the school meals programme. An audit was commissioned by the Minister for Social Protection after criticism of perceived deficiencies in nutritional staff. Standards. Thousands took to the streets yesterday for the Cork Echo Women's Mini Marathon. Over €1.5 million was raised for charities by participants. And one in three pubs are now asking if they want to add a tip when buying a drink at the bar. Card payments firm Epos says nearly one third of pubs have turned on automatic tipping prompts on their machines, which typically suggests adding between 10 and 20% of a tip. Those are the headlines. I'll have more at 9.
0: They are a pain in the backside. I'm all for tipping and everything, but like when I was over in Canada over the summer, every time you buy anything, the first thing they do is present you with the tip. And then you've got four options. It's like 10%, 25%, oh, you can give it 50%.
4: I haven't noticed it in many pubs here, but I've noticed it in most cafes.
0: It's kicking in already.
4: Yeah, so if you're buying a €4 coffee, you kind of nearly feel like you have to put, you know, 10% onto it.
0: There is that pressure, isn't there? Mm-hmm. Yeah.
4: You feel mean if you don't. Like.
0: Yeah. You would always, like, usually they have a tip jar with change in it.
1: Yeah.
0: And throw a few used batteries into that. No, dumb money.
1: The problem there is people don't have change anymore.
0: That's the problem. Anyway, thank you very much, my dear.
5: I couldn't even answer her because, you know what? She wasn't wrong.
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6: Good morning, I'm Rory O'Hagan. The Co-op Superstores Premier Senior Hurling Championship semi-finals have been set. Kanturk, who knocked out the champion Sars, Fields will face St. Finbars. Middleton will take on Glen Rovers. They're set for Sunday, October 4th at Super Value Park, Cueve. Douglas, meanwhile, relegated after losing the playoff to Father O'Neill's. The Cork ETB Rebel Ogue minor football finals take place this evening. In the Premier 1 final, Carrigline and Ballincollig go head-to-head at 8. And the Premier 2 final sees McCroom and Dermot O'Mahunas battle it out from 6.30, both games in Porky Rin. And Cove Wanderers are celebrating after being crowned FAI Intermediate Cup champion. Champions after beating St. Mary's in an All-Cork final at the Cross yesterday. That's the sport with Simply Suits.
0: Thank you, sir. Happy birthday, Liam Gallagher, everybody. Liam is age 54.
1: Is he 54?
0: Is he the last real rock and roller left? I mean...
1: Is he a rock and roller?
0: Oh, is he what? The epitome of rock and roller. I mean, I don't know if he's ever thrown TVs out a window like, you know, the old school lads have done.
1: Oh, I'd say he has.
6: Well, he was, but he's just tame and old now, isn't he?
1: He kind of is, like, he just does the gardening, Casey.
6: Just sits around counting all his money from those Oasis tours.
1: Do you know what I mean?
4: There's still a rock and rollers around, isn't there? Like Guns N' Roses, they've toured recently.
0: Yeah.
4: Enough.
0: Axl sounds like Elmo from Sesame Street, though. That's the problem. He's shredded his voice so much he can't sing
6: those songs a million times. And
0: not a hope. But Liam is 54, a Mayo man as well. I just thought I'd throw that in there. Very proud Mayo man, you know. Spent his summers growing up in a field in Swinford playing football with the lads. He's got a new album coming out, lads. Okay. Any interest in going to see them in Slane, by the way?
6: Not even remotely.
0: No.
4: I would love to go, to be honest. But, like, logistically, like, what do? Do you go up and stay in Dublin?
0: You take it's about 8 days to get out of the field. At the end of it.
4: And the price of the tickets as well. I would definitely go, but it's just the logistics and the price.
0: Okay. Anyway, for Liam's birthday, I'm proud to bring you a cover versions album that Liam is going to be releasing featuring some of your telly favourites.

0: even makes the theme tune to Postman Pat sound pretty incredible.
1: Well, it's a bop anyway, like.
2: Is this for real?
0: This is for real. This is coming out of Christmas, yeah. What's the story about Amory? What did you like to
2: know? What's the story about Amory?
0: No, he's going through his soft era, you know. As you say, he's 54 now. The kids are raised. He's a bit more chilled out in life. You're going to love this one, Kelly. So no one told you life was going to be this way. Your job's a joke, you're broke. Your love life's the away. On a serious note, though, you feeling that? Liam Gallagher's covers?
2: Dead eye.
0: Why are you looking at me like somebody put that into an AI filter and made a little...
2: Because you did. Like, you made that.
0: I have absolutely nothing to do with it, my friend. Still, though, what an album. Happy birthday, buddy. He's 54 today. 8:37 in the morning. You're on Red FM. 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Cork's Breakfast Show.

0: Tame Impala's new tune is called Loser and is playing on Red FM Breakfast. Morning, gang. It's Casey. Fix over there.
1: Hello.
0: And it's Monday morning, 21st. It is lovely to be back with you all. For the 4,100 of you who took part, mostly ladies, in the mini marathon yesterday, there was a couple of sore calves, sore legs and sore backsides this morning for thousands of you that took part for the very first time in the mini marathon. The scenes in town of just joy and loveliness and loads of money raised. 1.5 million raised for charities if you were involved in that yesterday. I know our gang were all across it yesterday. And for the load of lads that dressed up as well, there was a lot of wigs and a couple of high heels.
1: Yes.
0: And suspicious looking hairy legs flying through the marathon yesterday. So everybody that was part of the Echo's Women's Mini Marathon yesterday, listen, just hat tip to all of you. Something else that's great that's happening in Cork tonight. There's a free tech seminar that is happening later on this evening for parents who have little people who are, if they're internet and gaming mad.
1: Yeah.
0: And it's on between 6 and 7 at the National Esports Centre. It's in Republic of Work Building and it's on in South Mall. If you want to bring the kids along to that. So if you've got little tech nerds at home, they want to be part of that. 6 to 7 this evening, National Esports Centre, Republic of Work Building is where it's going.
1: There's also a fantastic group. I don't know how many people know about this, but there's a brilliant group at the weekends. It's called Coda Dojo.
0: Oh, yeah.
1: It's for any kids from 7 to 17 years old. It's completely free and it's run by volunteers and it's open on Saturdays. Alternate Saturdays. One Saturday it's on in the Republic of Work and the next Saturday it's actually on in Cove Ramblers Clubhouse. But it's the most amazing place for kids to socialise with each other and learn how to code with each other. And it actually started here in Cork in 2011. And it's now, I think they roll it out now. I think it's thousands and thousands of groups all across the world. But it's started here in Cork by its two founders, James Welton and Bill Lau. And I just think if you have kids in your household that are not sport mad, that are not art mad, but want to do something and are really big in to coding and tech, because that's where we are now, lads.
0: Yep.
1: It's a great thing that we have here in Cork, and yeah, go along.
0: And it all started in Mahon all those years ago, and it's all over the world now.
1: It started by James Welton and Bill Lau, and actually, if you want more info on those groups, it's codeclub.org/EN, or you can just email codadojo0@gmail.com. But it's just a great place for kids to socialise and code together.
0: Good stuff, Vic.
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0: Okay, gang, we had a couple of cars, vans actually, that had a little bit of a tip on Airport Hill just after Paul McCabe's. Now, hopefully that is pulled into the left-hand side. Things seem to be moving okay in the area, but there are delays if you're travelling on the viaduct on the N71. Still long delays before you hit that Bandon Road roundabout. Airport Hill itself is moving much better. Little stretch of traffic before the Kinsale Road roundabout. Southlink inbound, that's pretty good. No issues on the lower Glanby Road. It's a little busy on the N8, just making your way in. Once you get past Horgan's Quay, you're into the city centre where you'll have a little bit of traffic on the N8 to deal with. A couple of minutes. Still long, long delays on the M8 Dublin Road though. If you're coming through the tunnel, making your way down to the Dunkettle, it is fairly chocka there at the moment. That is your update with Deluxe Bathrooms and Tiling Solutions.
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0: Ariana Grande, Yes And. It is Cork's Breakfast Show. You are waking up to Red FM. We're talking traders now at the moment.
1: We are.
0: Oh my God. If you haven't watched last night's episode, just to give you a little bit of heads up, which I think is the fair way to do it, I will be playing a clip in a moment which might reveal something you might not want to know. So turn the radio down a little bit for a minute. If not, stay with us. Kira in the afternoon from 12 o'clock, of course, will have all your traders' updates on last night's episode. I have to catch up on this. So again, I kind of ruin it for myself when I come in when I come in here in the morning going, oh, your man's gone. Anyway,
2: you've got it wrong.
0: Eno's gone. Hoofed out of the show last night.
1: Yeah.
0: The lovely lad from Dublin, who I thought was going to go a bit further, but it's business time now because we've got tonight and we have tomorrow night.
1: That's it.
0: And then it's done.
1: That is it.
0: It is wrapped up. We have still two Cork entries in there, I think. Two Cork faithfuls, Diego and Pete. Could be going all the way to the grand final. We will find out a little bit later on tonight. But the traitors are playing a blinder lately. I mean, Carla and Porrick are getting away literally with murder. How'd it go last night?
3: I'm a leader. I apologize for being a leader. I take control. You sit back. It's like you're almost repeating what people say to fit in.
4: Can I just interrupt? Because I'm asking you questions here, bringing questions here, and all you're seeming to be doing is attacking my character and calling me weak and calling me this and that. You know, I'm asking questions. I'm not attacking character. So I'd appreciate if you just answer the questions.
3: I didn't say you were weak.
4: That's what you're saying. You started to get a little bit more emotional, say, before 4 or 5 days ago. Was it because you were a traitor then? You had to make some harsh decisions. Even again yesterday with the whole Kaylee thing in the car, but the night before, Kaylee's definitely a favourite. Feels like that the weight of the cloak's been on you for the last 4 or 5 days.
3: There's no weight of the cloak. Like, you and I have messed and joked about that, but like, obviously...
4: 100%, we have messed and joked.
3: Fair play, I goes, he really wants it. Like, I say, was he actually...
4: But I don't have
3: it. Seduced or recruited?
4: I don't have it. Your energy has shifted. You're moving a bit wild around the place. You're making rash decisions.
3: At least I'm making decisions. You're doing nothing. You're sitting back in your
4: office. I made a decision to come at you today. No one else is willing to do that. They were faithful. I'm a faithful. You're the traitor.
2: You've got it wrong.
0: So anyway, he's out the gap. It's funny with the show because they're all hugs and high fives when they're out of the round table.
1: Yeah,
0: and then they rip each other to shreds when they get in there. So we'll find out tonight. I think it's got to be traitor time tonight. Like they're bound to be on the trail of somebody. But Carla and Porrick are still hanging in there and there is two nights to go.
1: Do you think this series has been better than the last one?
0: I really do. I think because people get it now. You're into it. You know, you had the first season to kind of bed into the whole show. But if you're, you know, not getting your traitors hit after, you know, a couple of nights, there are, in 10 days from now, the BBC is kicking off Celebrity Traitors.
1: Indeed.
0: That you can watch every night on the BBC. So, it's back a little bit later. And we're not back a little bit later. We're back tomorrow. Have a lovely day. Enjoy your Monday. Neil Prendeville is here in a few minutes. Hang on.
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7: Good morning, I'm Kelly Murphy. A man in his 60s has died in a collision between a car and a bus close to the Cork border last night. Gardaí and emergency services responded to the crash on the N25 between Youghal and Dungarvan at Kinsale Beg in Ardmore, County Waterford, shortly before 8 o'clock. Ralph Regal, Southern correspondent with the Irish Independent, says the driver of the car was pronounced dead at the scene.
8: It broke last night just around 9 o'clock. It was a head-on collision between a coach, which was travelling between Waterford and Cork, and a car. Now, it happened at a place called Kinsale Beg, and people might know it. It's very close to the turnoff for Ardmore, very popular seaside village there on the Cork-Waterford border. And tragically, a man in his 60s, he was the driver of the car. He was pronounced dead at the scene before he could be transferred to hospital.
7: One in five full-time workers are earning less than the real living wage of €543 a week. A new report from the Nevin Economic Research Institute found between 13 and 32% of employees have low weekly earnings. More than half are employed in retail, hospitality and health and social care sectors. Senior economist Dr. Lisa Wilson says the rising cost of living is putting further pressure on low-paid workers.
9: Low pay is a substantial and an embedded feature of the Irish labour market. When we look at the difficulty with which these workers are finding to make ends meet or avoiding financial strain, significant proportions of workers who are low paid find it difficult to make ends meet at the end of the week. So it is a kind of cost of living issue for these workers.
7: A new pilot programme is being launched aimed at reducing smartphone distraction in schools. It will see students allowed to keep their phones, but they will be blocked from access to non-essential smartphone functions. The programme removes the need to collect, store and return devices every day. Longford and Westmeath Education and Training Board is the first education provider to take part. Nicola Mortimer from Three Ireland says the phone restrictions operate during school hours.
10: So how the application works is students participate with parental consent and they install Blackout Education on their app, on their phone. And during the school hours, access then to social media, gaming, internet browsing and the camera is restricted, while calls and SMS remain available.
7: More than 3 in 4 people support age restrictions on energy drinks. New Safe Food research reveals more than half of 15 to 24-year-olds consume them at least once a week. It also highlights an expanding energy drinks market here, with 77 products available to buy in Ireland. Dr. Aileen McGlynn, Director of Nutrition at Safe Food, says people are consuming a lot more sugar and caffeine in a single serving.
11: The container size has increased. So while the majority of containers were the 250ml can, the smaller can in the past, now the 500ml can is the norm. And because of that, we are seeing an increase in the average amount of sugar and caffeine in a single serving.
7: Thousands took to the street yesterday for the Cork Echo Women's Mini Marathon. Over €1.5 million was raised for charities by participants. And one in three pubs are now asking people if they want to add a tip when buying a drink at the bar. Card payments firm Epos says nearly one third of pubs have turned on automatic

0: tipping prompts on their machines, which typically suggests adding between 10 and 20% of a tip. The Campaign for Cash Group is criticising the trend, saying increased card use means customers are getting tip requests fired to them every time they buy a drink, according to the Irish Daily Mail. And that's the latest news this hour.
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4: Good morning, I'm Rory O'Hagan. Gaelic Games, the Cork Superstores Senior Hurling Championship semi-finals have been set in the Premier Senior Championship. Kantara knocked out the champion Sarsfield, will face St Finbars. Middleton will take on Glen Rovers. They're set for Sunday, October 4th at Supervalue Park at Cueve. Douglas, meanwhile, have been relegated after losing the playoff to Father and Needles. In the Senior A Championship, Watergrass Hill defeated Ballinhasig after extra time to set up a last four clash with Éireann's Own. Blarney will take on Carrigtwohill in the other last four tie. They're set for Saturday, October 3rd, also at Supervalue Valley Porky Cueve. The Cork ETB Rebel Og minor football finals take place this evening. In the Premier 1 final, Carrigaline and Ballincollig go head to head from 8. The Premier 2 final sees Macroom and Dermot Murcus battle it out from 6:30. Both games are in Porky Rin. Football Celtic boss Martin O'Neill says he's considering his future following yesterday's 1-0 defeat to Rangers in the Scottish Premiership. It was their third straight defeat in all competitions and came a week after a 3-0 hammering at Ibrox in the League Cup. The 74-year-old has hinted he may retire.
5: I genuinely will reflect and see. It's a matter of whether I can help the team. Age plays a part. I'll be 110 in 2 years' time, so yeah, it might be time to wrap it up.
4: The Republic of Ireland squad will meet up today ahead of their opening games in the Nations League. Manager Heimir Hallgrímsson is sweating over the fitness of Jamie McGrath and Harvey Vale after both missed games at the weekend following failed fitness tests. And Cove Wanderers are celebrating after being crowned FAI Intermediate Cup champions as they defeated St Mary's in an all-Cork final at the Munster FA Turners Cross Stadium yesterday. And that's the sport with Simply Suits.
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6: Morning all, howdy doody. Warm, dry, sunny day ahead, humid. These are all the words that have been used to describe the weather ahead of us. In fact, if you stepped out early this morning, you'll have noticed it was quite mild, wasn't it? Like 17 degrees kind of thing. So that will continue to climb today and we'll get a high of 21, possibly 22 degrees. And that is absolutely lovely. Make the most of today. Tomorrow's not too shabby. We take it on any given day, but because today is just going to be a lovely day. Tomorrow, sunny spells across the day, but one or two light showers here and there tomorrow, but not a whole lot to worry about. Again, temperatures about 20, maybe 21 at the highest. Be a bit more cloud about tomorrow, but so certainly sunny spells all the same. So 22 today, the high, 20 to 21 tomorrow. And then it starts to taper down like a dry sunny day for sure on Wednesday, about 18 degrees. Thursday, 17 degrees. And then it drops back on Friday, unfortunately, to what you kind of expect for this time of the year. But today, glorious for this time of the year. Make the most of it. And tomorrow, not too shabby either.
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6: 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Cork Bio are correct when they say that our thoughts are with all those involved after a man died on the N25. It was a collision between a bus and a car. It happened last night, around about 8 o'clock. We're looking at the N25 heading east along. That's the Piltown Kinsale Beg area. Now, that's a little rural parish area between Yall and Dungarvan. There was a bus carrying a number of passengers. It's in a collision with a car. Now, the car was driven by a man in his mid-60s who sadly was pronounced dead, fatally killed. Now, while Gardaí are looking for witnesses, and emergency services got to the scene really rapidly and quickly. Now, Cork Pure saying that the occupants of the bus were assessed at the scene, medically assessed, that is, with no serious injuries reported, but the driver of the car was sadly pronounced dead at the scene. I can say that I know that area all that terribly well. I don't know how this could have happened as to whether you need to cross oncoming traffic to, you know, get off onto another road or a slip road. But 8 o'clock on a Sunday night, it's just tragic. And that's making the news this morning. Many of the papers aren't carrying it because of the lateness of when it was actually reported. But our thoughts, of course, are with the family of the poor man who died. There's another kind of related story with regards to our roads anyway, making the Independent this morning. And this is to do with, you know, all of the different roadside memorials that you will see to loved ones who lost their lives on Irish roads. And you see them everywhere. And there can be all sorts of different sizes. And yeah, it's just, if I ever drive past one, I think of the person or the people. Sadly, sometimes it can be more than one person who lost their life. And it kind of makes you think, oh my God, that's awfully sad. And you kind of subconsciously, perhaps, maybe adjust your driving or think about how, you know, fragile life is. But they're talking now about, this is going to happen in Dublin councils, but it could well be adopted to other local authorities worldwide. Sorry, nationwide, I should say, apologies. Where they're talking about new regulations that would restrict roadside memorials. It's kind of vague, actually, and I don't think they've actually made up their mind as to exactly what they want to do with regards to these new guidelines. But they're talking about, you know, you see them on roads, on motorways, dual carriageways, you know, and they're talking about new memorials being restricted on roadsides, particularly, and this is where it gets kind of a little bit confusing, if they're very big or they're kind of like, they can't be higher than 60 centimetres, and you can't have highly decorated memorials on the side of the road. You can't have soft toys there, or you can't put big shrubs or massive big floral designs and planting flowers and things like that. Now, road safety campaigners have slated it as being cruel and insensitive, any possible restrictions going forward with memorials that have been posed. So we'll keep an eye on that one, because it doesn't actually impact any that are already there, right? So this is a draft policy at the moment, but if there's one already there, it's not as if people are going to be going around now and the county council are going to be digging them up or taking them away or anything like that. That won't happen. It doesn't affect ones that are there already. But I'd be curious to know what Cork City Council and Cork County Council's rules and regulations are anyway with regards to them, the memorials that you will see. It can be awfully, awfully sad. I mean, we don't have time because we're driving to actually stop and see or read them. But certainly the loved ones of those that whose lives were lost, they know all about it too well, because they're living with the consequence of death on our roads. Papers also this morning talk about, you know, I suppose this is kind of an international story, but everything then comes down to local politics, doesn't it? Where you have the Red Tops this morning talking about the Taoiseach Micheál Martin. He will be speaking to the United Nations General Assembly this week. And there's not a whole lot you can do with that. It's our time, it's our gig, and he's got the platform. So he'll be talking about the plight of the people of Palestine. He'll be calling for peace in the Middle East, and he'll be demanding a ceasefire in Ukraine and all of these kind of things at the UN headquarters in New York this week. And amongst those stories, of course, you know, I mentioned the word Palestine because that's been back very much in the news over the last few days with regards to Ed Sheeran, because he makes a lot of papers again this morning and over the weekend, because he spoke at one of his gigs and he sat down and he broke down in tears. And he told the fans at the gig, which was Saturday's concert in Philadelphia, you know, you had the Macklemore being dropped from his tour, and then other artists who were part of the tour and a band that also features in it all pulled out. And he says, you really know your friends in times of trouble, he said. I had to take and make difficult decisions, and I make mistakes, and I'm so, so sorry for them. Which kind of confuses me as to who was actually responsible for telling Macklemore, sling your hook, you're no longer part of the gig because of what you said with regards to Palestine from the stage. But there was some, there's some audio with regards to Ed Sheeran. So this is a story that's been very much front and centre for the last few days. So I think it warrants spending a little bit of time on it this morning. This is Ed Sheeran apologising to fans, admitting to making mistakes, and this was at the gig at the Philadelphia show. Have a listen to this.
10: This week, the criticism with the guys have been much more important, and I've had to take and make difficult decisions, and I am making mistakes, and I'm so sorry. I don't want to disappoint fans, and I've never wanted to be an activist musician, but this has put me in the middle of an important and passionate argument about freedom of speech and the most complex political issue on the planet. I am deeply worried about the idea that venues should pre-approve concert performers. This happens in so many places that I perform around the world, but it should never happen in the free world. I have tried in my career not to be a political commentator of any kind, because I want my music and shows to be about unity, not division, about humanity, not politics. But this is a humanitarian issue, and I cannot hide how I feel about it anymore. What happened in Israel and at the Noah Music Festival on October 7th was horrific and compounded centuries of Jewish pain. What is happening in Gaza is catastrophic and unjustifiable and disproportionate. My heart has been broken by the scale of devastation and loss of civilians' lives, of children's lives. And the systemic injustice we're seeing unfold in the Western Bank cannot be overlooked. I am always speaking to people across the spectrum to work out how to make a contribution that helps victims of these terrible times, and listening and learning, because I do not know enough.
6: I don't think the man could be any clearer than that, with all due respect to him. And to be honest with you, I don't know how you guys feel about it, but I feel quite sorry for him because he's caught in the crosshairs, if you'll pardon the use of the term. Now, his friends are a little bit worried about him. Well, more than a little bit worried. They say that he's broken. He's been a really, really lonely place at times. But isn't it an extraordinary thing? Because we live in times, of course, when there's so much savagery and so much hate and so much killing so much war, that on the stage of a music concert, an artist has to stop and say all of the things that he said. And I think that in itself bears thinking about for a while. But that's a story that's obviously making the front of the Red Tops this morning. And that's the audio from the Saturday gig in Philadelphia. Meanwhile, when you talk about all sorts of all politics actually at the end of the day are very much local, and you wonder whether Fianna Fáil and Fine Gael have dropped the ball on that one, or maybe all politicians have dropped the ball on it. But there's an example of it in The Independent this morning, the front page, where they're talking about the fear that elderly people now will ration winter heating as oil prices soar. That's not a fear, lads. That's an absolute reality. And if it was a conversation we were having last year, you'd be saying that was a reality 12 months ago. But mother of God, if you look at home heating oil now, never mind your petrol and your diesel thrown into the mix, like it's 700 euro more now for a 1,000-litre fill than last year. So of course people who are very much minding the pennies will be rationing. They're rationing already the use of the heating systems at home, for God's sake. So it's going to be a hell of a lot worse this year. What is it now for 1,000? Is it 1,700 euro now for a full fill? When back in the day, I mean, we'd talk about, maybe you'd look at them as the glory days when you get a fill for 700 or 800. Now you can add a grand onto that at least. And then on top of that, I wish people could make up their mind as to how much they're going to charge for petrol and diesel. I was coming through areas like Buttevant and Charleville yesterday, and I saw one or two rogue garages up in that area of Cork that were gone completely off the charts with €2.10 for unleaded. By and large, you pay €1.99 for petrol and €2.20 for diesel, I suppose. And the two that are trying their hardest, I don't know how they can try harder than others. They're the likes of Applegreen and Inver. It's Inver, isn't it? Isn't that what they're called? You see them trying as best they can to keep the petrol and diesel prices down. But listen, come here. The elderly rationing winter heating oil as prices soar. Everybody's taking a close look at when they will be turning on and off the heating as we head into the winter. And of course, then if you are one of the 1 in 3 workers who are earning less than the living wage, well, throw petrol or diesel or home heating oil and all sorts of other things into the mix, and it's going to get an awful lot worse across the winter. So The Independent this morning, like the minimum wage is €14.15. And the living wage is €15.40. And you got 1 in 3 workers who are earning less than the living wage. and the times that we live in, I mean, that is absolutely appalling. How in the name of God people can keep their lives and pay their bills and stay afloat? You're looking at maybe 22% of them receiving less than the real living wage. The report sheds lights on all sorts of different aspects of that this morning. Well, you know, I mean, I don't know where they come up with the 22% if the figure is actually 32% of workers in Ireland earning less than the living wage. And while that's happening, of course, it's a very interesting story making the papers this morning in more ways than one. So you look at people who are working, right, or trying to earn a living and maybe getting the minimum wage, getting the living wage. But for a lot of those, particularly in hospitality, they may well be on, say, for instance, the minimum wage or slightly higher, a lot of the time below the living wage, but they're not getting enough hours at work to actually make the job pay for them. Do you follow what I'm saying? And that's why maybe you're going to see more and more pubs and takeaways using a tipping system now where when you are just about to pay, they've turned on a system on the tipping machine that they hand to you, which prompts you to tip. And typically that will add 10%, 15% or 20% to the price. So almost one in three pubs are now asking drinkers if they want to pay or to add a tip when paying by card. So you could go to the counter for a pint or two or whatever the case may be and be asked to tip. Now, I haven't seen it happen, and I've been in a fair amount of takeaways and restaurants and pubs over the last year or two, as you do, particularly across the summer. And I've never had it with regards to buying a drink or a coffee or something. But certainly, you look at America, and maybe more so in the UK, but it is coming. Martin Quinn, the Campaign for Cash, says that tipping had become a stealth tax on drinkers. He says, in the old days, you might put coins into a tip jar, but with the card machines, they're sticking them in your face now every time you get a drink. I'm just wondering, as I was reading that story this morning, is that actually an English story or an Irish story? And is it happening in Irish pubs? Because it certainly seems to be happening more. I mean, anyway, like, even if you were getting a couple of pints and being asked to, you know, the button, you get the button to push before you actually pay. I mean, you'd hardly touch the 20% button, would you, for 2 pints? I mean, certainly if you were having 3 or 4 pints anyway. But maybe it's a case that because staff are paid so little that they have to put on that tip button to supplement their wages. But your thoughts on that are welcome. Text 0868104106. Has it happened to you? I'd be curious to know. Is it happening? I mean, I saw it down, I was in Dingle there during the summer, and there is an ice cream shop there where you queue up to get an ice cream. Lovely ice cream, don't get me wrong. Maybe they do it because there's an awful lot of Americans there. But when you get the ice cream, whether it's a cone or whether it's a little tub, you are asked, do you want a tip? And you get a choice as to the amounts you want to tip on the machine. And I said, my God, that's takeaway. What the hell is going on? But then, of course, one of the things that you have to take away, or at least the kids have to do, they got to bring the school meals home if they're not eaten, right? Now, I'm learning all of the time about this topic because I don't have kids in primary school or secondary school or anything like that. So, but they're saying that more and more kids now are not eating the food. There's a kind of a double whammy in the Independent this morning where they're saying, check this figure out, they're saying 100,000 hot school meals a day are not being eaten. 100,000 hot school meals a day are not being eaten. Now, a chunk of those are because of kids being sick and not going to school. So therefore, the food that would have been ticked by the parents isn't being eaten. But like, that's just a portion of them. A fifth of all of the hot school meals, 100,000 a day, aren't being eaten at all. And there's another article to do with that then. We're saying, when you look at what's available for children, the children are opting for the more processed school meals. Now, there's one question to be asked as to why it's only in primary schools and why people in secondary school don't get it as well. But anyway, they did a review of schools around the country, and they found that the majority, the overwhelming majority of meals being offered under the scheme are actually quite healthy. They're not very too high in fat or salt or sugar. But the processed ones, like the chicken goujons and the sausages and the fried potatoes, although they're very unhealthy if they're eaten in huge quantities, they're the ones that the kids want. And that's kind of normal when you think about children, isn't it? They won't, because they're kids, like, they're not necessarily going to want lots of fruit, really. Be exceptional if they did, or lots of veg. But it's a story anyway that I'd love to get some more thoughts on as we head in, well, we're well into the new school year now, as to how it's going with regards to the amount of stuff that's coming home uneaten. And if I could give you, I'll move on actually, I'll come back to other stories throughout the course of the morning, but if I could give you an example, do you know how we do an awful lot of stuff with regards to yeehaw builders, cowboys, or you know, scammers or people who are taking money from people and not doing the work. Hannah, often the Gardaí were saying to people who were scammed out of money, sorry, that's a civil matter. And I went to great lengths recently on the air to say that it's not a civil matter and that you should insist to be able to, you know, give a statement and, you know, in the nicest possible way, ask the Garda Síochána to investigate. Because there's a story in the Echo today of just that. Now, these are allegations against a man who's been remanded in custody until September 29th. But it is a Cork story to show how you can get a prosecution. Now, I have no idea what will happen when the case is heard. But the allegation is against a man who received payments from two elderly people for work that was never done. I'm not even going to name this guy, right? Because there's no point, in fairness, innocent or proven guilty. But he's named in the papers this morning. It's irrelevant. It's irrelevant to me anyway. But he allegedly was given €50 to clean a gutter, but didn't do any work. €50. I've had people robbed for 14 grand, 17 grand, 25 grand, 30 grand for work that wasn't done or done on, and we're told, well, I mean, sometimes the work wasn't done. Sometimes it was started and not finished. So that's €50. And then the same guy then apparently was allegedly given €300 to carry out roof repairs, but left without doing any work. Maybe it's not doing any work at all is when it becomes a criminal offence. But anyway, we'll keep an eye on this because this is before the Cork courts. One man charged with two different incidents. And you look at other stories that are making the papers this morning, and I'll just do one or two more. And that has to do with the latest plane. We've had six charter deportations this year alone. That's six different airplanes to fly people out of the country who were told you can't stay. And it seems to me that the vast majority so far are Georgian nationals. So 43 of them were flown out at the weekend at a cost of €225,575. So a bit of change out of 226 grand to charter that aircraft for the return flight because it's got to come back empty. And on board were 43 Georgian nationals. I'm assuming there is no better way to do this, is there? Rather than chartering flights to get people back to the countries from which they came. I pass it on for what it's worth because that's the sixth one. There are other stories making the papers. I'll come back to them throughout the course of the morning. It's going to be a busy morning this morning. Back after the break, text 0868 104 106.
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6: 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To be honest with you, when I saw this clip come up on Instagram, I actually thought it was AI. I didn't think it was a real video piece, but it turned out it was. It was the Taoiseach Micheál Martin, right, and the UK Prime Minister Andy Burnham. They met at number 10 Downing Street on Friday. And forget about your Brexit and forget about your border poll or anything like that on the table, which was also beautifully lit out with the best of cups, of tea, you know, cups and saucers and beautiful teapots. And I don't know, I can't remember. There might have been scones or scones or whatever you're having yourself. And the big topic of conversation between the two of them was serious business, actually. The making of the perfect cup of tea. Now, irony wasn't lost on me because you hear Micheál Martin waxing lyrical about Barry's tea, which back in the day, of course, would have been obviously Peter Barry's family have been brewing tea and many generations from down through the years. And I absolutely love Barry's tea. I think I could pick Barry's tea out of maybe a tea test challenge of 10 or 15 different cups. I bet you I'd be able to taste the Barry's tea amongst it. Seriously, I mean, I just love Barry's tea. But it was always known as a Fine Gael tea. So the irony of that was not lost on me when they're sitting down, all just the greatest and coziest of chat with regards to the perfect cup of tea, and Micheál Martin drinking Blue Shirt tea.
24: Could you tell the difference if someone gave you a cup of Tetley's tea or Barry's tea? You
25: could, absolutely. Yeah. Best tea in the world.
24: Now, are you a milk in first or milk in second?
25: Actually, it's not at the teapot. No, I'm milk in second.
24: That was nearly a diplomatic
25: incident.
24: Is
25: there a conflict there? Here? There is a
24: diplomatic incident that's been avoided. Do you leave it brew? Yeah, yeah, it's strong too. Yeah. How many cups of tea do you have a day?
25: I drink too much tea. I drink three or four in the morning, but if some in the afternoon. But I'm being told now to preserve one's sleep, stop at 6 o'clock.
24: I think I can do double figures in a day.
25: Keeps us going.
24: Yeah.
25: Here goes Barry's tea and some Clannacinty sausages.
24: And you're so, and then you're fine for whatever comes at you.
25: Cheers.
24: Yeah. Cheers. It's got a distinctive taste. I love it.
25: Has it. A distinctive taste, and it's a comforting taste for me anyway. I'm sorry, Andy says he does 12 to 15 cups a day.
24: Well, they know. They know. Yeah. That's my Irish heritage coming out there.
6: I mean, I don't know if that was rehearsed or not. It's very, very chummy. But I was chatting to a pal over the weekend. And I was talking to him about it. And he says to me words to the effect of, I'm shocked. He says, I would have thought that Micheál would have been some kind of a green tea with chia seeds or organic walnuts or whatever health kick you're having yourself type of guy. You know what I mean?
26: Well, I'll tell you something. I want you to do a tea taste test tomorrow. Lots of tea.
6: Not a bother. I'd pick out Barry's tea in a stampede of teas.
26: As would I, right? Ordinarily, but the doctor told us recently that we should all be drinking decaf tea. If you're a person who may wake, can't believe I'm explaining this now. If you're a person who might wake in the night with a need to go to
6: pee.
26: The toilet,
6: don't be afraid.
26: Okay, so you should be drinking decaf because supposedly, and especially if you're an older person, and you're waking in the night three times. You should be drinking decaf because he claims, anyway, the doctor that I spoke to, that it'll lessen the amount of times you're up in the night. Anyway, so I went off on a... not that it was for me, obviously, but I went off on a decaf check, right? And I bought these Aldi decaf tea bags because obviously the blue Barry's decaf are lovely, but for 80 of them, it's how much?
6: Well, a big box, $4.99. $5.10.
26: So
6: not cheap, but you're getting a premium product, lad.
26: Well, this is it, and I hate saying that because I'm obviously very Barry's and very Cork. But I went to Aldi and I got these ones called Diplomat decaf bags, 80 of them. How much?
6: I know, because it's on the screen in front of me.
26: For God's sake.
6: $2.99.
26: So yeah, so almost half the price, but I swear to God, I can't tell the difference. Like, I can't drink Lion's Tea, I can't drink anything other than Barry's, but the decaf...
6: Hell would freeze over. Hell would freeze over before I would drink decaf tea or decaf coffee. Life's too short for that nonsense.
2: Absolutely. I've tried it a few times. No, it's just not the same.
26: It is.
2: It isn't.
26: When you get used to it, and it's so much better for you.
6: Diplomatic incident here in the studio. There wasn't a diplomatic incident between Micheál and Andy Burnham, but there might well be one here. Didn't you? No taste difference whatsoever.
26: I can't tell the difference. And maybe it is because it's decaf, but I can't.
6: Your taste buds are shot to bits, I'd say.
26: They're not, but there's a couple of things like that now. There's a relish, I won't say the name of it, but also based in Cork, and they have a similar one in Aldi, and it's the exact same.
6: Are you an influencer? Do I have to be putting down hashtag ad at the back of this conversation? But come here, like, it's... I loved the phrase that Micheál used. He finds tea comforting. It isn't it?
2: Same, yeah.
6: Isn't it a lovely word to use about tea?
2: Yeah, my son keeps asking me because he brought me the first cup of tea in bed on Saturday morning.
6: Oh.
2: I know, he can make me a cup of tea now. And he's like, "Mom, what is the deal with tea?" He's like, "Why do you love it so much?" And I'm like, "It's just so comforting."
6: If I was searching for a word,
2: that would
6: be the word I'd use.
2: I know.
6: Comforting.
26: Like, we have to have, now it's become a tradition now that we have to have a little bar of chocolate and a cup of tea here at about 9:30 every morning.
2: Yeah.
26: And we might go.
6: You have to.
26: We have to, and if it's a really
6: big... What would happen if you didn't?
26: We'd be cranky. And like, we're dealing with so much here that sometimes we have to go again at 11.
6: Nobody brings me tea at 9:30 or 11. Nobody brings me anything.
2: I bought you coffee this morning now, so you can't give out to me.
6: Oh, can I just say thank you to the good people at Warbler and Wren. I absolutely adore their coffee, and... Lo and behold, a box of it arrived this morning, and I'm really very grateful. It's a great coffee. Do you want to do a tea test?
26: Hashtag ad.
2: Friends with benefits.
6: Do you want to do a tea test in the morning?
26: Will we?
2: Yeah, okay. We will. Yeah.
6: Will you set it up?
26: I'll do normal tea and the other Aldi tea, and then I'll do a decaf version of both as well. And
6: correct.
26: I'll set it up for you.
6: Okay. Get three different types of tea.
26: Okay.
6: One must be Barry's tea.
26: I'm not...
6: Okay, so I'll tell you what you do. Do Barry's, do Lion's, and do your... diplomatic stuff, whatever it is.
26: I'm not telling you what tea it'll be. There might not even be a Barry's.
6: I don't know. Listen, there have to be. Life would be too short without Barry's tea. But anyway, aren't they very chummy all the same, the two of them? Like, Micheál used to get... I remember somebody telling me years ago. This is years ago. Micheál used to get razzed, right? And he'd get wound up in the doll years back because they'd all be in... Or they might be out at wherever they were going, and all the different TDs would be eating big greasy fries, right? The full Irish with everything, toast and whatever you have, and lathers, butter and sausages and rashers and black and white pudding. And Micheál would be eating muesli and yogurt.
2: Oh, Lord.
6: So, you know, all these years later, we know who was the smart one with regards to minding your diet.
26: I know, but were they getting a big mass of full Irish every morning?
6: Every time.
26: In the Dorian.
6: Or they might have been away at conference, whatever the case may be. You know the way it is, like, you'd eat a full Irish, like, but these guys were just big men who just did, and they were mocking anybody that was eating yogurt, or they might be eating, maybe a fruit salad, or... muesli and stuff like that.
26: We're on the subject of tea as well, very quickly. I know an awful lot of people who can't drink tea after 1 o'clock because they can't sleep. Like, the caffeine element.
6: Well, 1 o'clock in the morning, they should be asleep, I suppose.
26: In the day, they can't drink tea after lunch because they'll be awake all night.
2: Gosh.
26: It's that sensitive for some people when they drink coffee.
6: I don't get that. I can drink coffee at 11 o'clock at night and go to bed.
2: Do you know, just one more thing, actually. But you know, they're on about the size of the cans of like Red Bull and sugary drinks. What I've noticed lately... in the garage now in the morning, if I had to stop for diesel or something, the amount of workmen going in buying like the big monster cans or the big cans of Red Bull, it's like, oh God, they needed to start the day.
6: And is that on any particular day or a Monday morning?
2: Well, it was this morning now. I saw a good few of them. Like,
6: I see the Monday mornings, that when you see a lot of that, and you see the big bottles of Lucozade and everything going out because they were
2: struggling.
6: Under the weather after the weekend. But whatever gets you through the day, I suppose.
2: Yeah.
6: Text 0868 104 106. Jump in on that tea conversation if you wish. Let me just jump to the phone lines. Mary's been holding. Mary, good morning. You initially rang me on Friday because of your friend who witnessed the dog being stolen. Did you hear the other conversations on Friday, Mary?
4: I did, both saying that the dog then was in the
6: bridle. Yeah, a couple of lads spotted a fellow with the dog and took the dog off him. He said, I won't go into much detail because they were saying that your man said he found the dog, but they took the dog off him, in fairness, and they brought him to the bridewell, yeah.
5: I say to you, it's a request to their company that they're from the men.
7: Yeah.
5: And they have the dog, but they can't. You know what? I try to read the Bible back to tell them that the man used the busman.
6: Phone. Yeah. No, I know. And I really appreciate what you did on Friday. You made a huge difference because if it wasn't for you and your friend, we'd have never found the dog. But we have found the man, right? We know his name. We know his location. I won't give his name out on the air because I haven't managed to talk to him and I don't want to do that to him. He may not want his name on the air. But we rang the Bridewell. They were very helpful. In the sense that they didn't know much apart from the fact that the dog isn't there anymore, because it's a different shift, I suppose. So they said, well, if there was a dog here and the Bridewell is not here now. So I'm only assuming that the dog is gone from the Bridewell because it's given back to the man who owns the dog, his pal, you know?
5: Right, but you don't know for certain, no?
6: Well, the only way that I'd be absolutely 100% sure is to talk to the man in question, but I don't have a number from. I just know the area he lives and I know his name. But one thing is for sure, there's no dog in the Bridewell now, which would lead me to believe that the dog has been given back. I hope that's the case.
5: Well, hopefully. But what I was thinking, I'd try to ring the Bridewell back to tell them, like, that man used the busman's phone to ring his son.
6: Yeah.
5: So his son's number must be in the busman's phone.
6: Wouldn't
5: that be a good idea?
6: That's true. That's true. And if we need to, we're on it though. And if I have more information throughout the course of the morning, and even by chatting to you now, maybe that man who owns the, he's a terrier dog, isn't he? Maybe that man.
5: Yes. And Neil, if you would you mind me saying, no.
6: The way we got this man's name is from the bus driver who gave us the name
5: of
6: the man.
5: Oh, God.
6: Yeah.
5: Yes.
6: Yeah. Yeah.
5: So, well, was the dog not microchipped?
6: Oh, no.
5: He wasn't. Like, I would pay myself and give the money to have the dog microchipped.
6: I know. I don't know.
5: The man couldn't afford it.
6: I don't
5: know. That would be the best thing for to be done, wouldn't it?
6: Well, the Gardaí in the Bridewell were minding the dog, right? And when we rang this morning, it was a different shift. So they didn't know much about it, except that there is no dog in the Bridewell now. But if I can solve the mystery 100% this morning, I will.
5: And I'd be delighted.
6: Ah, sure, I know.
5: I'm walking my lassie dog now. And come here, as I mentioned, well, it's all good anyway this morning.
6: Yeah.
5: Now, could I ask you, could my friend Mary O'Sullivan, Mary and Dennis O'Sullivan, they're going to be 50 years married on the 25th. Could I say congratulations to them on air when I'm after this?
6: You're after doing it now. Mary and Dennis, 50 years married. Is it this week?
5: On the 25th, Dennis and Mary O'Sullivan.
6: Friday.
5: And like, they're the best friends ever. And my lassie dog, my dog, they love him. And he's always welcome. He goes in and makes himself at home. So I just want, because I was thinking, what could I buy them? But look, when we're older, we don't really need any kind of as in stuff.
6: Well, I think this is the best present you can give them. A shout out and a best wishes and a happy golden wedding anniversary, isn't it?
5: Golden
6: for Friday.
5: Anniversary, 50 years.
6: Well done, well done.
5: Lovely.
6: That is
5: and
6: lovely.
5: I'm just, think, you know, because we wouldn't be ones, no, myself and my husband wouldn't be ones for going out, like, but if you had any meal vouchers that you could give Mary and Dennis, that would be lovely.
6: I will. I'll send them off for a bit of lunch. I will, for their 50th wedding anniversary. Let me just have a think as to where I'll send them, but I'll sort that out for you, Mary. I certainly will. And we wish them a happy 50th wedding anniversary for Friday to Mary and Dennis. You're the best. You're a lovely woman. Mind yourself.
5: Right,
6: you
5: from Mary, Dominic and Lassie Dog.
6: Lassie Dog. Is your dog...
5: If you met my dog, that's where we're going, into Lidl. Now, he's allowed everywhere, I tell you.
6: He's allowed into Lidl?
5: Yeah, we adopted him 3 years ago. And, like, he's like... Did you ever hear of the Senussi hound? Like, there's a bit of a greyhound in him. And he is adorable.
6: Do they let dogs into Lidl?
5: Well, they let my lassie dog into Little Enlow. Even all the staff now knows the lassie dog.
6: Would he not have a piddle in Little Enlow, no?
5: No.
6: Oh, my God. Fair play to lassie.
5: And I tell you now, you could walk lassie day all day. I know I've probably gone on about him now because we adore him. And he wouldn't even dirty till he go home into his own bath.
6: Oh, he's a dog in a million. Well, listen.
5: He's a dog in a million. And that's why, like... You know, for everyone and their dogs, like, yeah.
6: I hear you. Before I let you go, you know, you're talking about Dennis and Mary there. What are you long married?
5: Oh, I'm married 53 years.
6: And would you please tell me, what is the secret to a happy long marriage like yours?
5: Oh, well, just how could I say it to you? We just kind of get on with each other, like, you know, and do stuff together. And, of course... If you want to have an argument, have an argument. Because it's better to have an argument than silence. Would I be right?
6: I think you're absolutely right. There's nothing worse than silence. It's quite a nasty thing to do, to go picture no sound. So compromise, have an argument, get it out of the way and do things together, you're telling me.
5: And do things together. And then if the other person say, Dominic, just agree with him sometimes and then do what the hell you want yourself. And I say, he does the same.
6: I love that.
5: No, but it's the true, like, you know.
6: Agree, nod your head, but just do whatever the hell you want.
5: Yeah, and like, we're easygoing people, like, you know. So there you go.
6: Is right.
5: You
6: too. Bye. Take care, Mary. God bless.
5: Tell me where's Mary and Dennis going to go.
6: Notion, girl. I don't know. Give me 20 minutes, will you? I'll work something out. I promise it will. Go on. I'll talk to you again. Stay in touch. See, I love that. Secrets to happy marriages. Compromise. Have an argument. Get it out of the way. There's nothing worse than the silent treatment. And sometimes just agree with everything whomever it is says and just do your own thing anyway. Text 0868104106. Can you beat those with regards to advice for a long and a happy marriage?
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4: Yes, indeed, lads. 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Ralph Regal, the Southern correspondent of the Irish Independent, talks this morning about it being a grim weekend on Irish roads with four people dying in separate crashes, Waterford, Wexford, Limerick and Meath. He joins me by phone this morning. Ralph, good morning.
5: Good morning, Neil.
4: And of course, that Waterford story is, as you describe it, a devastating crash between a car and a bus. What can you tell us about last evening around about 8 o'clock?
5: Yeah, just before 8 o'clock in the evening, Neil, between the townlands of Piltown and Kinsale Beg on the M25. And listeners would be familiar with it. Anybody who's heading to Ardmore, for the seaside or whatever, would know the road. It's just before the turnoff for Ardmore. There was a collision between a coach and a car. Now, tragically, the male driver of the car, he was aged in his 60s. He suffered critical injuries and he was pronounced dead at the scene before he could be transferred to Cork University Hospital. Now, the bus was almost full, so there was over a dozen people on the bus. Now, mercifully, the injuries were all relatively minor. There was no one who suffered any serious or life-threatening injuries, which, again, is miraculous because these things sometimes can prove quite devastating in terms of the consequences of collisions. Most of the people were treated at the scene. There was one or two, I think, were taken, initial reports were taken to hospital purely as a precautionary measure, but there were no serious injuries for those on board the bus. Now, the road was closed because obviously this was a very significant incident for the emergency services. So you had multiple units of the Gardaí, ambulances and, of course, fire brigades from Dungarvan and from Youghal. The road was closed, and that was also to facilitate the work of the forensic collision investigators. So they'll be looking into the precise circumstances of how this collision occurred. Now, the road has since reopened, but Gardaí have appealed. Anyone who saw the collision or anybody who happened to pass on the N25 in the general vicinity of Kinsale Beg around that time, and their vehicles are equipped with dash cams, please contact the Gardaí to assist their inquiries.
4: And Ralph, I can't get a picture of the area, but I'm just wondering, is it known to be a dangerous area or a junction? Is it a case that cars have to cross up oncoming traffic to get onto a slip road or something like that? No, we don't know.
5: Yeah, no, it's quite a good road, Neil. I know it myself quite well. I mean, I was not that far away from it tragically earlier this year because we were dealing with a murder down in the same general vicinity. But it's quite a good road. There are straight sections to it, so vehicles can build up a bit of speed. And there are a couple of very busy junctions. There's a junction to Ardmore. Farther down, there's a junction just off the road before you come to Youghal Bridge. There's also a couple of very popular businesses in the area, so you can have traffic pulling into those facilities and also coming out of them. Gardaí are looking at all the circumstances involved to try and determine what caused this tragedy. And again, as you say, it's been an awful weekend on the roads. You have four fatalities. That brings to 138 the number of people who have lost their lives on Irish roads this year. That's 14 more than for the same period last year, despite the fact, Neil, that last year ranked as the worst year for traffic fatalities since 2014. So unfortunately, the statistics are all going in the wrong direction.
4: That's very sad to hear that in spite of all of the warnings and the alerts and the drive carefully, I don't know, and we don't know much of the time as to why crashes got caused. I mean, we can surmise four or five different reasons as to why, but certainly, and this is tragic for the family of the poor man who lost his life. It could have been a hell of a lot worse. You know, one death is too many. But thankfully, anybody that was on that bus was like medically assessed at the scene and they were okay.
5: That's right. There's certainly the Gardaí are saying that there are no serious injuries reported from anyone who was on the bus. As you say, Neil, I mean, it's awful to think that a person lost their life. Mm. But this is one where it could have been an awful lot worse. Again, when you look at the overall statistics for the country, you know, you have 20 motorcycles. There was a motorcyclist killed at the weekend. That's 20 motorcyclists. So 20 of the 138 deaths are motorcyclists. despite the fact that motorcyclists make up just a tiny proportion of the licensed vehicles that are actually on our roads. Again, to put it into context, there's 138 people died on the roads this year. That's seven more for the entirety of 2021. Yeah. Even allowing for the fact that we were coming out of COVID at the time, it's still a stark statistic that with, you know, you have October, November, December still to go, and yet we're seven deaths ahead of the entire annual total for 2021.
4: No, it's alarming. It's a depressing statistic. Ralph, thank you so much for that update. Ralph Regal, a Southern correspondent with the Irish Independent. And our thoughts, of course, are with the family of that misfortunate man in his mid-60s who lost his life last night. 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
4: Text 0868 104 106. A very important text line at any given day, but on Mondays it's all about the Monday Munchies, courtesy of ourselves and the Old Mill Confectionery. So get texting. We want to know who you are and where you're working this morning, because we have tray loads of delicious fresh cakes from the Old Mill Confectionery every Monday morning. And this morning is no exception. And we're talking about the big chocolatey fudge cake and then a huge selection of the most wonderful cakes, the long jammy donuts, the original of the species, the light and creamy eclairs, the chocolate slices, the velvet custard slices, the tipsy cake, and of course, lots and lots of Chester cake. All you got to do is get the kettle on. But text who you are, where you're working, who you're working with. Text 0868 104 106 and the Red Patrollers could be pulling up outside your place of employment this lunchtime with trays of cakes from the Old Mill Confectionery. Danny Buckley and the team. And you can buy the Old Mill cakes, of course, all over the city and county now and even across the border, because more and more shops are now stocking their beautiful cakes. And why wouldn't we? Why wouldn't they? They're the best. And wash it down, I suppose, with a cup of Barry's tea. Although I see the text coming in this morning comparing the likes of decaf and regular tea and Lyons and Barry's tea and also the own brands and the likes of Aldi and Lidl and Dunnes and what have you. So keep them coming anyway. Text who you are and where you are.

0: in Ardmore, County Waterford, shortly before 8 o'clock. Ralph Regal, Southern correspondent with the Irish Independent, says the crash, which followed three other fatal collisions on Sunday.
1: If you look at the figures, they're pretty, pretty stark. That brings to 138 the number of people that have died on Irish roads this year. That's about 12% more than for the same period last year. And bear in mind that last year was the worst year for road fatalities since 2014. So we're certainly on course to have probably the worst year for traffic tragedies for almost two decades.
0: A ban on the use of e-scooters by those under 18 could come into effect next week. The junior transport minister says he hopes to sign the regulations this week. It's after derogation was received from Europe to introduce the measure. Regulations that require users to wear a helmet and high visibility clothing are already in place. Minister of State Sean Canney says the rule change from under 16 to 18 years of age could be signed in the coming days.
2: I hope to sign the regulation this week, and I think it will take effect from next week. I don't have the exact.
0: One in five full-time workers are earning less than the real living wage of €543 a week. A new report from the Nevin Economic Research Institute found between 13 and 32% of employees have low weekly earnings. More than half are employed in the retail, hospitality and health and social care sectors. Senior economist Dr. Lisa Wilson says the rising cost of living is putting further pressure on low-paid workers.
3: Low pay is a substantial and embedded feature of the Irish labour market. When we look at the difficulty with which these workers are finding to make ends meet or avoiding financial strain, significant proportions of workers who are low paid find it difficult to make ends meet at the end of the week. So it is a kind of cost of living issue for these workers.
0: A new pilot programme is being launched aimed at reducing smartphone distraction in schools. It will see students allowed to keep their phones, but they'll be blocked from access to non-essential smartphone functions. Nicola Mortimer from 3 Ireland says the phone restrictions operate during school hours.
4: The application works is students participate with parental consent and they install Blackout Education on their app on their phone, and during the school hours access then to social media, gaming, internet browsing and the camera is restricted while calls and SMS remain available.
0: More than 3 in 4 people support age restrictions on energy drinks. New Safe Food research reveals more than half of 15 to 24-year-olds consume them at least once a week. It also highlights an expanding energy drinks market here with 77 products available to buy in Ireland. Dr. Aileen McGlynn, Director of Nutrition at Safe Food, says people are consuming a lot more sugar and caffeine in a single serving.
5: The container size has increased. So while the majority of containers were the 250ml can, the smaller can in the past, now the 500ml can is the norm. And because of that, we are seeing an increase in the average amount of sugar and caffeine in a single serving.
0: And thousands took to the streets yesterday for the Cork Echo Women's Mini Marathon. Over €1.5 million was raised for charities by participants. And that's the latest news this hour.
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9: Good morning, I'm Rory O'Hagan. Gaelic Games and the Co-op Superstores Senior Hurling Championship semi-finals have been set in the Premier Senior Championship. Kanturk will face St Finbar's, Middleton will take on Glen Rovers. They're all set for Sunday, October 4th at Super Value Páirc Cuíve. In the Senior A Championship, Watergrass Hill defeated Ballinhasig after extra time to set up a last four clash with Éireann Zone. Blarney will take on Carrigtwohill in the other semi-final. They're set for Saturday, October 3rd at Super Value Páirc Cuíve. The Cork ETB Rebel Ogue minor football finals take place this evening. In the Premier 1 final, Carrigline and Ballin Collie go head-to-head at 8. The Premier 2 final sees McCroom and Dermot O'Murray, who's battled out from 6:30. Both games are in Páirc Rinn. Football and Celtic boss Martin O'Neill says he's considering his future following yesterday's 1-0 defeat to Rangers in the Scottish Premiership. It was their third straight loss in all competitions and came a week after a 3-0 hammering at Ibrox in the League Cup. The 74-year-old has hinted he may retire.
10: I genuinely will reflect and see. It's a matter of whether I can help the team. Age plays a part. I'll be 110 in 2 years time, so yeah, it might be time to wrap it up.
9: The Republic of Ireland squad will meet up today ahead of their opening four games in the Nations League. Manager Heimir Hallgrimsson will be sweating over the fitness of Jamie McGrath and Harvey Vale.

0: after both missed games at the weekend following failed fitness tests. And Cove Wanderers are celebrating after they were crowned the FAI Intermediate Cup champions. They defeated St Mary's in an All Cork final at the Munster FA Turners Cross Stadium yesterday. Kieran Griffin scoring the game's only goal just before full time. And that's the sport with Simply Suits.
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3: Okay, a bit of a change weather-wise because that cloud, it's quite stubborn. So while today will be warm, humid and dry, the bright spells will struggle because of cloud. Now, we will get some bright sunny spells tomorrow. We might even get some bright sunny intervals today as well, but they'll be battling with this cloud that's just hanging about. But in spite of that, certainly warm and dry and humid. We're looking at easily 20, 21, possibly 22 degrees the high today. 20 to 21 degrees tomorrow. That's when you'll get sunny spells across the day with a couple of light showers. Nothing much to worry about tomorrow, but certainly 20 to 21 degrees the high. And on Wednesday, a good dry day with sunny spells and 18 degrees. So for this time of the year, that's quite nice. It's a nice little gift. Make the most of it. Highs today, 20, 21, possibly 22.
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3: 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And this week, every day this week, we have a €300 voucher to give away every single day, up to and including Friday, for Living Dreams. And Living Dreams, of course, are down in the Little Island Commercial Centre. And you can pop down there and buy whatever you wish to your heart's content. And we have a €300 voucher every day. They're doing beds and mattresses and sofas and all sorts of brands down in the showroom in Little Island. So we'll be opening the phone lines just before midday. And for today anyway, I've decided to do, maybe sleep-related songs, right? So you might want to get yourself a... I'm not going to start World War III again by saying matras versus mattress. I only do it to wind people up, but doesn't know if it's go down the right way. But anyway, either way, it's a €300 voucher. So today's one just before midday will be caller 9 and every caller thereafter until you can identify our sleep-related song. Have an aished. All right, those are three sleep-related songs, artists and titles, just before midday today. Don't worry if you missed it. I'll play them again another few times between now and midday. €300 voucher for Living Dreams. 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On Friday, and indeed even the day before, we were talking about, is there really an easy way or a shortcut to lose weight? I would suggest not. It involves a lot of commitment. It involves a lot of resolve and hard work. So if you think that a weight loss app will do it all for you, there is no magic potion. That's why weight loss sections of your local bookshop or wherever you buy your magazines or books are always just absolutely full for the self-help section. If it were that easy, surely one book would have done it and there'd be no need for all of the dozens and dozens of other ones. But anyway, it's just not weight loss apps, though, that influencers are getting behind. Because in the program the other day, it had to do with influencers endorsing weight loss apps. And for every person that follows them that they can get to sign up to a weight loss app, I think they get like €40 for every person that actually goes and takes out a subscription for the weight loss app. And it can be traced back to somebody following an influencer. The influencer gets €40 for everyone. But they're also doing it, Neil, for ADHD assessments. Some influencers are promoting it. Never mind health and wellness apps. They also promote supplements. Don't trust any of them. Bear in mind, I said it before, if you're following an influencer, whatever the person might be, male, female, or whatever, but if they're promoting things like that, whether it's a weight loss app, or as people are saying here, promoting ADHD assessments or supplements or wellness, they're paid for it. Just bear that in mind. They're paid for it. Morning, I recently deleted all my social media. I just couldn't handle the toxicity of it anymore. Constantly being bombarded with media, making me feel awful about myself, making me feel awful about the home I lived in, making me feel awful about my life, my mothering skills, my marriage. I feel a weight has been lifted from me. That is a powerful, powerful text. Aren't you the lucky one? To actually, the penny dropped for you. You realize that it was negatively impacting on your life on a really large scale. The bombardment of other people's perfect lives, which are fake anyway when you see them. Nobody has a perfect life. So good for you. And apparently, life's better, right? Eat less, exercise more. Have a positive attitude. Go back to nature. Walk on the beach. Walk in the forest. Go sea swimming. It's not difficult. It's about routine. People, get off your ass and leave your phone at home. Oh, yes. They're great words of advice this morning. Keep them coming. Text 0868104106. I hate, says he, addressing somebody who's got a mouth full of chocolate. Boom, boom. I hate bringing this up, right? But somebody mentioned, go back to nature, walk on the beach, go sea swimming, walk in the forests. Do you know what I did yesterday in Kiel in Achill Island?
4: Swam in the sea?
3: Yeah.
4: Gorgeous.
3: The sauna into the sea.
4: Oh, fab, yeah.
3: To the sauna, to the sea. To the sauna, to the sea.
4: Is that your first time doing it?
3: Never did it before.
4: Ah, it's brilliant, isn't it?
3: It's hard.
4: Were you lighter afterwards and just feeling great for the day?
3: I felt absolutely incredible when I had my clothes back on and I dried off. I was absolutely buzzing. I have to say, loath I am to admit it because I've mocked it in the past. It's not nice doing it. The water is Baltic. It would freeze the cojones off you. And I thought my feet were like blocks of ice. But I did it 3 or 4 times, back into the sauna, back and forth. And afterwards, I felt I could plough to Galtees.
4: Yeah, there's actually one in Ballincollig now as well, down at the GA, so you don't have to go that far. You don't have to go.
3: No, I didn't drive all the way. I was up there for the weekend. I mean, I know they're all over the place. You can get a coffee afterwards. But boy, you feel great after it.
4: Oh, amazing, yeah. So amazing, though, I haven't gotten back.
5: I know, it's like finding the time, so. I know.
3: Wow.
5: What else do you do in Achill? I've never been.
3: Oh, Achill is the most beautiful place. Actually, the weekend was very interesting because everything we tried to do was either cancelled or we were turned away because we were a couple of weeks too late because a lot of the restaurants and the bars close.
5: Oh, do they?
3: Back end of August. And then we were supposed to go on a walking tour and that got cancelled. And we were supposed to go out on different boats to Clare Island and both of those got cancelled.
5: Oh,
3: so no matter, we went into a couple of restaurants and they were serving beer, but they weren't serving food. Gosh. But that's just to do with the time of the year. But it's a glorious place to go. It's absolutely beautiful.
4: You can watch it so. Are you going to go every week?
3: I wouldn't say that I'll do it all of the time, but I would do it again.
4: Mm.
3: Yeah.
4: You must go down to our friend, so, who does the night session.
5: John and Gary Vaux.
4: John and Gary Vaux, and he does like toasted marshmallows and there's loads of people around having fun.
3: Stuffing your face with sugar is kind of against what
5: always
3: the whole thing is about.
5: Sugar.
3: Yeah.
4: We're already after a whisper and what's this?
5: Toblerone.
3: I'm actually I'm mortified for you. You're slaves to chocolate.
4: I know, it's shocking. It's so bad.
3: But I would recommend it. If anybody, you will feel absolutely buzzing afterwards. And it's a great sensation and a feeling. And it's all natural and it's your body's reaction to it. And the endorphins are flying out. It's just great
4: and it's
3: feeling.
4: Good for, what's it good for? Brown fat? Is that what it's called?
3: I have no idea. It's just a feeling. It's not quite euphoric, but you're just full of energy.
4: Oh, yeah. And I know we said this before as well, but it's great if you're single. Because I went with 2 single friends actually, and a load of fellas from Dublin came in, and they were all chatting away and da da da da. So it's a great way to meet somebody. Joint.
3: All right. Saunas, a good hookup joint, she says.
4: Not very attractive though. You're sweating with the big
5: I know.
3: Maybe that might be alluring to people though. Who knows?
4: Maybe the pheromones.
3: Text 0868104106. Thank God I'm in my 70s. How I survived to this age, I do not know. Are these people all on their phones all day, every day? Yeah. What's wrong with going for a walk, drink water, push back from the table, have smaller plates of food, read a book, enjoy life? We all die eventually and all this gobbledygook talk won't give you a longer life. People part with their cash far too easily. What's wrong with a bit of common sense, Sishi? Keep those coming. Text 0868104106. Pick up the phone on 0818104106. If there was a referendum in the morning, I asked you on Friday morning, would you vote for a United Ireland? Yes or no. And we posted that on Facebook on Friday and we left it sitting there over the weekend so that people could vote on our referendum. Now, it's not scientific or anything like that. It's just listeners to this programme. So the question was, if there was a referendum in the morning, would you vote for United Ireland, yes or no? In total, let me tell you, 2,336 people voted. That's high. All right. So people obviously were engaging. Nearly 2,500 people voted. And of that, 1,891 voted yes. 437 voted no, which means that if there was a referendum in the morning, based on our poll, 81% of people who responded to the poll said yes, they would vote for a United Ireland. 81% said yes for a 32-county country, and 19% said no. Now, that's overwhelming. I wouldn't have thought it would have been that much of a landslide. I mean, that's high. You know, that's four-fifths, if you like. That's big. Now, as to whether it would be possible to do it or whether the complications of United Ireland might be too much or might be too financially much of a burden to us, I don't know. But 80-20, that's a resounding yes for sure. Jim, good morning. That is a resounding... Oh, I'll take the calls in a few minutes' time if you want. Let me just do some texts on it, actually, if that's okay with you. Fiona says, ask the question in Northern Ireland, though. You'll find most are not interested. Well, then that would be a third section. It would be the yes, the no, the don't care. Dee says, forget economic or political reasons. It's simply the right thing to do. This island should not be divided. Another one, Morris says, it made good conversation on Friday on your programme, but it's not going to be decided by votes in the Republic. Only when the majority of people in Northern Ireland vote to leave the UK will the question be asked of the South. So they'll be saying that the North would have to vote before us. Katrina says, the heart says yes for romantic Ireland, but the head says I would need more insight and analysis done and be presented on how much it would cost. The rising cost of fuel, fertilizer, it's much bigger than that. Just one question. From a romantic perspective, she would vote yes. Deirdre says, I'd vote for a new government first than a United Ireland. Voting for a new government is a lot more urgent. Bill says, it's a biased question. Ask them if they agree with United Ireland funded by the Irish taxpayer in the Republic. And you'd get a different response. Ah, well, come on. You could have worded it many different ways. But the straightforward question is, would you vote yes or no? A lot of people in Northern Ireland don't want to become part of the South. Did you not know? Well, I suppose we'd find that out if there was a vote. Chris says, a hell of a difference from the narrative that's come from this station since Wednesday. Both sides need to wake up. Not quite sure what you're talking about there, unless you tell me what you're talking about. We can't run the 26 counties, Neil. Imagine another six counties on top of the 26 with the government we have running or not running the country as it is. Dave says, many people like the idea, but practicality of it economically and socially is a different matter. Everyone wants a United Ireland, says Alan. The only reason they refuse to give it back to the six counties is because of the military defeats Britain suffered during the 9 years of war, and it was the hardest land for them to secure. If they were truly sorry for the past, then they should hand it back. But I believe it's too bitter a pill for them to swallow. And there's lots more. One final one. Kathleen says, I would love to see it, but in reality, we can't afford it because we can't afford the 26 counties we have already. So thank you for all those. That's just a snapshot. Hopefully I get a chance to read out some more between now and midday.
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3: If you can't jump on air, you can always send a voice note. It's the same text line, but on WhatsApp. 0868 104 106. But I love the phone calls. Eddie McAsee joins me this morning. Eddie, good morning.
12: Good morning, Neil.
3: You're a great man. How long are you married to Margaret?
12: I married 50 years last July, there in the 21st of July. Well, I was 50 years married.
3: Golden wedding anniversary in July.
12: It was. And we had a great party over in the ward.
3: Okay.
12: We had an old sing-song and all that. With her, like, you know, it was great.
3: Lovely.
12: And that ward, look, I can't say enough about the people over in that unit one over, you know.
3: Okay, so that's in St. Stephen's Hospital.
12: St. Stephen's Hospital is a unit one.
3: Yeah. It's the dementia ward, isn't it?
12: Dementia ward, yeah. Just for dementia for older citizens.
3: Now, how is she?
12: She's in good old farm, like, Neil. She's in good old farm, money that. Like, when they go over, like, you know, she'll know me some days, and then some days she won't. But we'd be in conversation, and then she'd lose it, like, you know, and then before I come away, she says, "You're a great dad for visiting me," you know. Her health is very good, you know. All her organs seem to be good, only that the mind is gone. Like,
3: it tends to wander, I know.
12: Oh, yeah, just, you know. Like, I'd ask her, how is she today? I cleaned all the windows there now, and I was down there in a wall down there. There's a fella, he messed up the place, and I told him, take off, I went clean this room. You know, she thinks she walked there for 20 years, Neil, you know.
3: Did she?
12: And she still thinks she's actually working, like, you know.
3: Yeah, so the memories and... They jump around and...
12: Oh, they do. I have an old book over with all the photographs of, you know, how we started out and where we walked. We walked in all carpets together first. She was 28 years there. I was 33 years there, you know.
3: I didn't know.
12: We was having our laugh over it because I was her boss in work. And when we come home, she says, "No, I'm wearing the pants here," you know.
3: You're not the boss here.
12: Not the boss here.
3: Yeah. And when the mind wanders to different times and different periods of her life, do you go with that in the conversation, you know?
12: Yeah, I do, yeah. I was told that by the experts, like, go play along with her. If I can just, could I talk to you just, we say one visit now that I do, like, you
3: Please
12: know?
3: Please do, yeah.
12: Yeah, I'd go over them all and morning. Like, over there, I asked him when I put Maggie, I call her, like, when I put Maggie in, when could I visit her? And they said, you can come in at 9, from 9 in the morning and 9 in the evening. So that was grand. So I could go over any time because I don't have transport myself. And people, I have 16 names here in my village. I'm up in Knockraha and the neighbours are brilliant, you know. And they'd pick me up and take me over. So I can go any time. But I'd walk in anyway, like, and I kind of... hide behind the door or something, wherever she'd be, and I'd say hello, and she'd say, "Is that you, Maxie?" She never called me Eddie, like, to Maxie, because that was my nickname at work, like, you know.
3: Maxie.
12: And I would say, "Oh, that's just me, all right, Maggie," and I walk over in there, and the first thing I do, I give her a kiss, and I say, "I love you, Maggie." And She said, I love you too. And she said, but I'm not good to you. And I said, Maggie, well, you're the only one for me. I love you to bits, you know. And then she looked up at me and she said, do you? And then there'd be a tear come to her eye. And I could see that love in that old tear, like, I could see the love that was just 50 years ago, like, you know. And then I give her an old hug. And well, dear, then, and then I take out the book and we go through all the old snaps together. And then she'd be tired and answer about 20 minutes, a half an hour, and she said, I want to go out for no sleep. And I would. But the best thing for all, like, when they come in the evening, she said, you're a great dad for visiting me. But when I come out that door, Neil, the staff below, I have peace of mind. I know the love and care that she's getting there is second to none, you know. All the nurses, like, I am all by first names, you know. They're mostly Indian nurses there, but there's two attendants there, Michelle and Jer. And the two attendants, they're like a family, like.
3: I have to say,
12: if there's anyone there with no one belong to them, Jer would have a birthday cake, would have a birthday card, Christmas times. I was down to Easter, now, you know, and I brought her down. She likes the only cat or biscuits, like, and I bring the packet of them, and I just go down to the kitchen, like, and I say, can I get a bat orange? Yeah, no problem, a glass of orange for the tea. Could you want a cup of tea yourself? Like, there's a girl in the kitchen, there, D. You know, they're like angels below there, I tell you, like, you know.
3: Eddie, what you've just said there, and the way in which you've said it, and that beautiful tribute, not just to your gorgeous wife, Maggie, the love of your life, but to everybody down there, is just so beautiful. It's so beautifully put. There will be many people with a tear in their eye. That description of your love, which has not diminished at all in 50 years. You're as much in love now. Not a bit.
12: Not a bit.
3: Oh, my God. It's so beautifully put.
12: Yeah, but you're talking about the other people down there. Like, you know, I was just listening, I was talking, reading something yesterday. It's a dementia month in England. I don't know about here, but there was two lads on. They visited 7 countries, you know. And they said the one thing that they found, they visited dementia, how it was treated in 7 different countries. And the one thing that was said was a sense of belonging, you know. That's, Neil, we all belong somewhere, like, you know. We all belong somewhere.
3: Well, and you've belonged together for 50 years. She's always been there for you, so why wouldn't you be?
12: But I'm talking about the other people below. There's one man there, like, 8 years. 8 years, like. And they're putting him out of his home. That's where the man belongs. We all belong at home. Surely they have to... I'm only speaking today on behalf of these people, all loved ones.
3: Because the proposed...
12: They can't speak for themselves.
3: There's a proposal now to close that unit at Sarsfield Court, right? Go ahead.
12: That's not been closed at all. That's been left open. They're closing another ward down there, Ward 2, which are the mental health patients. And they're bringing them down from there and putting them into this unit 1, where there, as you rightly said, there's 16 beds, but there's only 8 residents. You know, that's unbelievable. Like, people crying out for beds and car. Like, this hospital below there, St. Stephen's Hospital, it has served Cork for years. Now, at the moment, there's Ward 1, Ward 3, Unit 5, closed completely. Like, that's 60 beds. And now they want to close Ward 2. That's another 20 beds. Like, the people of Cork shouldn't be putting up. But if this happened up in Dublin, there'd be bloody murder, like, you know. But do you know those two lads I was talking about? They're bringing out a book, and the book's name is Human Forever. This is where it comes in, really. Like, you and me, there's our mams and dads, our wives, our husbands, our brothers and sisters are in. But to the HSC, you're a number. It's number 1 to number 8. And it's all cost-saving again.
3: See, my understanding was, and I want to correction on it, is that the dementia beds were to be closed and those that were there were being possibly moved to other places like Fromoy or Kanturk or Middleton or places like that.
12: No, they want to stop the dementia patients coming in there. The unit isn't being closed. The ward 2 has been closed where the mental patients are, you know, and they're being brought down to that unit. That unit is still open, will be still open, but there will be mental patients in there instead, you know. That's what it is. Like.
3: But there's no fear of, say, Maggie, Margaret, your wife, being moved anywhere.
12: Oh, yeah. Oh, they told me to give me a list. It could be Kintork. It could be Mellow.
3: Yeah.
12: It could be Fomai.
3: But that is kind of like the closure for dementia.
12: Oh, yeah.
3: It's patients. Like the replacement with psychiatric.
12: That they're making this psychiatric hospital altogether. Yeah.
3: So when I say that they'd be closing the dementia unit, it's not inaccurate to say that, because the people who... It's their home now, of course.
12: What's their home?
3: Within Sarsfield Court. They will be going elsewhere. And how does that... Firstly, it impacts on those that are currently living, because it's a complete change of scenery and further away from their loved ones.
12: Of course it is, yeah. That's what I'm saying. I visit Maggie at least four times a week, maybe five, six sometimes, because, you know, I'm only 4.5 miles away, but like from her life. Well, if she went out, I'd only see her once a week. They're taking all these little things. I'm 80 years of age, you know, like, and they're taking all these
3: things. And do you rely on neighbours then around Knockraha to bring you...
12: I rely on, all my neighbours. You know, but even at that, like, I could go uptown, all right, and I'd get there's a bus, for my bus goes through the door of St. Stephen's, to drop you at the gate.
3: No, it's not acceptable that a health service should do something like this. No health service should make somebody's situation worse and harder as opposed to better.
12: And of course, she's going to lose out, like, she won't see me, you know, and as you said, familiarity. People have been shifted out of there after 8 years. This man, no particular after 8 years, his sons will come down, visit him, like, and they're from town, like, you know.
3: It's cruel, man. It's just more cruelty upon more cruelty.
12: You took the world out of me, man. The HSC, they're just cost saving. Like the drug they had there for that people that not now, whatever.
3: This guy Clarence,
12: No. I remember Bernard Annan, where I was up in the stadium where Ireland and England were playing, and it was murder at the match. The match was called off, and there was nearly people killed there. And they said, they have to do up the stadium. And Bernard Annan, the light of heaven, said, what's the cost of a life? What's the cost of a life? That's where the hate comes in.
3: It didn't actually matter what your politics were, I believe, back in those days. Bernard Annan was just a brilliant TD. He was a great minister.
12: He was a great man. Yeah. Well, what I'm saying, like, the same thing happened with the HSC.
3: Okay.
12: When the cost of that drug came down, they shot in. They weren't buying it at all until the cost of the drug came down. They never told us after what they cost. But it wasn't the value of the life at all. It was the cost of the drug.
3: I think a lot of that had to do with people pressure, and there was
12: a massive, do you mind me?
3: This love affair of 50 years, I'm intrigued by it. And you paint such a beautiful picture of your relationship with Maggie Dounthrea. Where did you meet?
12: Where did we meet? We met at work in 1969 up in Yale Carpets. I was there and Maggie came in to work there. And then we were there and we shifted down from, we were up in Tifley, there were called Tifley Spinners, and we came down to Cove Cross there in the end of 1969. And I met Maggie and Maggie came to work there. And I was all bus, like, for up inside the house there.
3: And what attracted you to her?
12: Oh, Jesus, I tell you, it's the kindness and the love, you know, like, you know. And she had lovely black hair down to her ass. So
3: black, shiny hair. She was a stunner.
12: Stunner she was, and then we got married, in 1976.
3: Hang on a second, you had to date each other first, like, before.
12: Of course.
3: Where would you have gone dating?
12: Well, I was, in that time, Neil, I was murdered for me old point. So I was meeting her in the Swan. I used to meet her in the Swan and Cygnus and places like that, you know. We'd go into the Savoy. And the lease in the Menai, you know, we'd been there. And I'd happen to bring it down to the old cubby hole in the Long Valley. And, of course, the Ark was a favourite place for us then, like the Ark on a Sunday night. Like,
3: you're ticking all the boxes there, boy. A bit of a dance in the Ark, maybe a sandwich in the Long Valley, a pint in the Swan and Cygnet. And there was a lot of cinemas to cover back then with lots of choice.
12: Oh, there was the Capitol, the Ritz, all of them.
3: Loads of them.
12: I remember being taken out of the pub one time by the army. This castle street was flooded. The army and Larry had to come in and take us out of the steps of the pavilion up to the North Cathedral, letting us off at the North Cathedral. I'm a Blarney Street man myself. Like.
3: Oh my God, isn't it so beautiful? And in spite of all of the challenges with Maggie, you can still sit down. And isn't it amazing? Because they say a lot of the time, you said there was a sing-song for the 50th anniversary there.
12: Yeah.
3: That's the one thing they say. People say with a bit of dementia or a bit of mental decline, they can remember all the old songs.
12: Oh, there's one chap down there from some yard, and Elvis Presley. And so every time you go in, he's singing Elvis. And I love Elvis. I love Elvis myself. I think he's the king of the land. Just sad and like, you know, to see him there. Like,
3: it's not fair.
12: And,
3: it's cruel.
12: We had an old donkey in there the other day, Niall.
3: A real donkey?
12: A real donkey. I don't know whether you see the photographs. I put the photographs up there and one of the book on what the other day, the thing I was on the other day. And
3: are you handy on Facebook, you are?
12: Oh, I'm not. Oh, geez, that's a toy. I'm lost altogether.
3: Well, did the donkey wander in from a field, or was he a visitor?
12: No. There was a crow. I went down with my dog. That's another thing. I brought the dog down to her. Like, and I said, I'd bring him over to back. And they told me, bring him in here with the television room. So I brought him in. He jumped up straight. And after seeing her for a year, and he jumped up on top of her. And she cuddling him, like, you know, cause lovely. But they had three donkeys outside. They brought them down the grounds, and they were going around with a van collecting a couple of patients, bringing them up to pat the donkeys outside the wreckers, they call it.
3: You jump up in the back of the donkey and go for a spin. Do you remember the days in Yall Beach you could jump on the back of the donkey?
12: I knew, of course, up with the donkey long ago. I'd hop out of Clancy's and go down the thing onto an old donkey.
3: So when you do you come away happy or sad after the day?
12: I come away. Look, I'm sad when she says to me before I come away. No, she'd say like then, like she said, you're a great dad for me. Come on, I go home with Shinola. I have the cow outside. She thinks she have the cow outside, like, you know. But when I come out that door, mate, I have peace of mind. Because I know she's in safe hands, and the people in there are so
3: good. What a beautiful tribute.
12: I'll tell you another one. Oh, they're just as well. As I said a while ago, she never calls me Eddie, like, you know. She always calls me Maxie, like. So when I went down, and after a month, down the nurses called me, and they said, who's Maxie? I'm Maxie. They said, we said, call her for her dinner. And she said, you better ask Maxie. Call her for her, better ask Maxie. So they said, they were down the ward one night at 2 in the morning. They were passing. And there was another woman in the ward with her, like, just two women, two women. And they were out passing the corridor. And what the fucking hell was, will you ever shut up, Maxie? We just stop this snoring and I'd fuck you out of the house.
3: She was well
12: the
3: able.
12: The woman next door was snoring, though. She thought I was snoring.
3: When you were at home together, were you a snorer where she was threatening to kick you out?
12: She'd kill me. She nearly put a pig in my nose and all one night, yeah, to stop me snoring. And the thing about this, she said she didn't snore, and she was worse than me.
3: Say nothing. I think that was the best way forward. Say nothing.
12: That was it. Oh yeah, I knew who the boss was.
3: Keep your mouth shut. Listen, hold on a second, Eddie. I want to come back after the break. Don't go anywhere. I hope you can hold on, because I want to just develop this a little bit more. Back after the break. 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What a beautiful couple.
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3: The story of Maggie and Maxie. What a beautiful, beautiful couple. But Sinn Féin's TD, Tommy Gould, should have been listening to this. I hope he was. Tommy, good morning.
26: Yes, Neil, I was. Good morning.
3: What a beautiful picture he paints of that loving relationship together. We would need, I would have thought, more beds, not less. We would need people living with dementia to be looked after in a with the medical supervision that they need in a care home setting, rather than scattering them all over the county.
26: Yes, Neil. I think this is a beautiful story when you listen to Eddie talking about him and about Maggie and their love. And the thing about it, these are only people. And there are many other families have the same situation with their loved ones and their parents. And for what is happening to Maggie, it's so cruel. And you said it yourself earlier on. How could you make life worse for a person who suffers from dementia? She's in a home, she's in a unit now in Cersei's Court that she wants to be in. The family want her there. She's being loved, she's being cared for. And there is no reason. And I've been asking the HSC and the government, can someone explain to me why they're doing this?
3: And what have they said? What response are you getting and from whom?
26: I'm not getting a response. What they're telling me is that they're going to offer them other places. But as Eddie said, they're sending these people to the four corners of the county. Why, when we have a unit where they're happy and they're safe? Neil, this to me, I think this is about money. I think this is cuts to the back door. And I thought that the HSE and the government thought they would get away and no one would notice it. But Eddie came to me and I met with Eddie and a number of members of the other families a couple of weeks ago up in Mayfield, right, in the community centre. It was a really emotional meeting, you know, Neil. They were describing their family members. It was people crying at the meeting. And you said it yourself, it would bring a tear.
3: It would. Well, his love for his wife would bring a tear to your eye listening to the wonderful, beautiful things and their relationship together. But has it anything to do with that HICWA inspection? There was some kind of concerns raised about aspects there by HICWA when they went in. Is that kind of the knee-jerk reaction to the inspection, do you think?
26: No. No, Neil, and I tell you why. This was announced before any HICRA report came out.
3: Yeah.
26: And what the problem here is not a HICRA report, it's the mental health report on the other unit where the mental health patients are.
3: Okay.
26: Now, that report was bad, right? They have no, they, it's on the second floor. They have no access to outside areas. There's a number of issues down there. But they all could have been fixed. As Eddie said, there are other units on the ground floor that are empty right now.
3: Oh, for God's sake, that makes no sense. Empty.
26: Yes, but Neil, it does make sense because you won't put the money in to doing them up to move the mental health patients down. So what's happening now is the dementia patients now are being evicted, right, from their homes, and the mental health patients are being put in there.
3: Okay.
26: Like they're robbing Peter to pay a boy.
3: But it is their home from home, though, and a lot of them would be quite elderly with elderly partners. I don't mean that in a negative way, but say, for instance, Eddie's in his 80s. He's to rely on lifts from, you know, people in the community to get him back and forth on a daily basis. How is that possible for somebody if, say, for instance, they have loved one moved to Kanturk?
26: Well, Neil, what will happen, and I have a man whose mother is down in Kinsale, and he's lucky to get there twice a week, most weeks only once.
3: That's happening already then, yeah. Okay.
26: That's happening already, and it's not just there, it's right across the county. But we have eight people who have a home. This is their home. They, some of them live there for up to 8 years. They have family, they have friends down there, they're safe down there. It doesn't make any sense, or we can't get an answer from the HSC or the Minister for Health why they're doing this. Neil, I have lists of
3: but
26: people.
3: But put a question across the floor of the Dáil to the Health Minister, why don't you?
26: But Neil, you know what they do? They won't answer the questions. You can't get a straight answer. I will be raising the Dáil. I've been onto the Minister's office and the HSC already. But the situation here, I believe this is cut by the back door. And Neil, just a reminder, you know, we're having a meeting tonight up in Mayfield Community Sports Complex at 7:30. And what we're saying to people, this isn't just about Cersei's Court. There are dozens, if not hundreds of people out there, if not thousands, who are people, family members with dementia. And what we are saying is, if you have a loved one or a family or friend, come along tonight, because if they close these 16 beds, where are people with dementia going to go?
3: And you think this could be the start of more like this to come?
26: Well, Neil, it's unbelievable that they would close 16 beds. Like, you ask people, you're talking to people every day of the week. People are crying out for beds in nursing homes, but specifically dementia beds, dementia-specific beds where people get the care they need. Or you have a list.
3: That makes sense to me, actually, because, say, somebody living with dementia, if they're getting on in age, they will need more supervision as their needs change accordingly. And you need to create more, as I described it, as a care home settings that will replicate as best you can the comforts of home. You know, that people, it's about respect, particularly for the elderly. It's respect, you know?
26: And Neil, if you're ever down in Cersei's Court and you look out the window, the green fields, the trees, it's a beautiful setting. You know, it's a place where it's kind of really relaxing. It's a really place where you can call your home. And these people love it. And you can take a person out for a stroll or a walk or on a wheelchair because it's such a beautiful setting. And like the story of Eddie and Maggie, right?
3: Yeah.
26: I don't know, it's unbelievable that anyone would be that cruel to a lady and to the other seven people there.
3: But in making an announcement like this, do they say why?
26: You see, they didn't make an announcement, Neil. They sent a letter to the families, just letting them know that they were closing the unit. So they tried to do this under the table with no one seeing it.
3: And does the letter say, we will give you options as to where your loved one will go?
26: They gave Eddie a list and the other families a list of all the nursing homes. They're trying to say that some of the patients won't need dementia care. They're being abandoned, Neil. And what's happening is so wrong. And like for a person who's living in a dementia unit for 8 years to be moved. And Neil, last week, 2 weeks ago, when the sons got married, and they went up to visit his dad in their suits and what have you, with his bride. It was unbelievable stuff up there, Neil. that he couldn't go to the wedding. You know, he just because of dementia and because of his health, and they went up to see him. That's the love these families have. And there's another man up there, his wife passed away over the summer, and the sons now are doing their best to mind him, and they feel so angry that their mum had always looked after their dad the way Eddie did, and now they're moving their dad after 8 years. Where's the fearless?
3: Well, listen, can I just say, if there are people listening that would like to get involved in the conversation, particularly if it involves a loved one of theirs, get in touch. Text 0868 104 106. But let me just ask Eddie. Eddie, are you still there? Yeah.
12: Yeah.
3: If you wanted to jump in on any of this, but like, what difference would it make? Say, for instance, if Maggie were moved to, I'm just picking Kanturk as an example. You clearly couldn't go any day, every single day. That would have
12: it would have a great effect on her. Like, her happiness for me comes first. I don't want to bring me in the picture, but outside that, like, it would affect me as well, like, you know. But tis not seeing me, like, you know, and unfamiliar faces and people around her. Like, if you read anything about Alzheimer's, I got a load of old books and stuff like that, like, you know. And the doctor, I remember the doctor saying to me one time, she said, they're not gone. They're there. The people are there. You look in their eyes, she said, when you speak to them, and you'd see the little glint that they're at the register on the side, but they can and see it back.
3: Yeah.
12: That the person is still there. No, before I forget, the Minister for Health, like you mentioned a word while ago, and so did Tomas, cruel, right?
3: Yeah.
12: No, I'm saying to the Minister for Health at the moment, what they're doing is wrong and just cruel. No, I've known people that were put in jail for being cruel to their families, like alcoholic addicts, and them people can't help it. But these people, they're being cruel, and they know it. You know, they
3: with the stroke of a pen. And what a dreadful way to do it, sending out a letter saying these are going to be the options. What was the list of options that you got, incidentally, do you know?
12: Well, there was about 20 on it all together. When there was Kentuck, no, there was Fermoy, Mrs. Middleton, there was another one that Neil mentioned the other day, that Tomas mentioned the other day, that the orthopedic above St. Mary's, above in the orthopedic in Grand, right?
3: Yeah.
12: Which didn't even open. It was supposed to open in May, then it was June, then it was July, it just still didn't open, right? And they'd give me an option to put her there, right?
3: Tommy, it would be great if you were in a position to put a halt to this nonsense, you know?
26: Well, this will take a fight, and I think you touched on it earlier on in relation to the Skye Clara stroke and how people force the government, because you were dealing with that for months, months. And it wasn't until the people of Ireland said enough is enough, these families, these children and people deserve a life. And Eddie made a point there, what's the price of a life? And these people in the nursing home, as Eddie said, they're human beings. They're Irish citizens. They have rights. How dare they try to scatter them to the fore?
3: They count. They're important. They are important. Yeah. Probably even more important because of Alzheimer's issues and dementia issues, where they need more care and attention, not cruel cuts like this. Is there any chance you would stay in touch, Tommy, if there is an update, or you can get some kind of a reversal of the decision?
26: The meeting is tonight, Neil. We're asking, I would say to your listeners, if anyone... it's not for Cersei's Court, just for everyone who have a family member with dementia. And like, I know some people are at home at the moment on the hospitals, but people will need dementia beds. They will need dementia care. So if you're affected, please come along tonight, 7:30, Mayfield Sports Complex. And what we'll do, Neil, is we'll keep you updated after
3: please
26: the meeting and
3: do.
26: What we hear from the Minister.
3: Okay, Tommy, thanks for that. For now, Sinn Féin TD, Tommy Gould. You know something, I tire of all of the negativity. I wish we didn't have so many negative stories and cruel stories to share, but that's where we're at, really, in a country that's supposedly awash with money. Let's see what happens next. We're going to be putting in requests and questions as well, actually.
12: Neil.
3: Yeah.
12: Just before you go there, I'd like to have just to say a word to Michael Martin or Taoiseach. That was when he needed the people of Cork, they came up trumps for him. Now the people of Cork need him. I hope he'll pull behind us. Okay. And listen, thanks, Neil, for having us on.
3: We'll chat again because, among other things, of course, not just the love of your beautiful wife, Maggie, but I'm told that You're a fairly gifted individual yourself. People are getting in touch saying you were a handy soccer player in your day, were you?
12: Yeah, I was, yeah.
3: Basketball player?
12: Yeah, yeah.
3: Pipe band member?
12: Well, that. On the Blamley Street Boys.
3: Pure Cork, boy. Pure Cork.
12: Pure Cork.
3: We'll stay in touch, Eddie. We'll stay in touch. What a beautiful story. Thanks for sharing.
12: Thanks again for getting our thing out there. Like,
3: not at all, but mind yourself.
12: We hope we have a big crowd tonight.
3: All right.
12: We hope the people of Cork will support.
3: I'll give it another push just before midday. Thanks a lot. Thanks a lot. Thank you. Take care, Eddie. We'll chat again. It's a bittersweet story, if you like. It's a beautiful story of love and companionship and togetherness, but cruelty at the same time with the way people are treated in this country all too often. When, you know, I'm going to say it again, we can find all sorts of money for all sorts of different things. A lot of them daft, a lot of them unwarranted, and a lot of it waste. Waste. A dreadful word, isn't it? Waste. 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
0: The Munster way to play. 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Yep, that's the Munster way to play. 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
2: 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Your thoughts are welcome. And thank you. We're getting an awful lot of texts from people on that, including those offering lifts to Eddie, if he's ever stuck for a lift to go and visit the love of his life, Maggie. And in other news this morning, of course, as Micheál Martin would call it, the comforting cup of tea. And then, of course, it's the debate as to whether decaf tea is the same as regular tea, which clearly it isn't. Just go and try and put milk into decaf. You'll know all about it. Maybe you should have somebody suggesting that I might get to have a conversation with Micheál Martin at some stage if I invited him for a cup of Barry's tea. Maybe threw in a couple of ginger nut biscuits as well. The decaf tea is 100% the same taste. I had to change from tea to decaf tea because of a twitch on my eye from the caffeine tea. Really? Well, how are you on other forms of caffeine, like, say, for instance, coffee or things like that, Ellen? As a lifelong user of Barry's tea, I'd hate to say anything negative about it. However, whatever has changed with the tea bag that holds the tea lately, they seem to be breaking much more easily. You know, along the perforation when you're pulling one from the other? Even when you're simply trying to separate them to make your tea. It hasn't always been like this, and I'm wondering if something has changed in the manufacturing or the packing process. I just wanted to bring it to your attention, as it's becoming quite frustrating. So when you're trying to tear the two apart, you're actually tearing into a tea bag. It happens. It's happened to me from time to time, probably because I'm in too much of a rush. But maybe it's a problem for people that needs addressing. How ironic. I actually sent that clip of Micheál Martin chatting with the British PM about the Barry's tea to my son's partner in the UK, who herself is a total Barry's tea convert for years. This is over in the UK. We always send over a constant supply. Whenever anyone goes, there's a 500 bag box brought over. They're coming over here next Wednesday, which she says is perfect timing, as she's just run out of Barry's tea. This is her words in our family chat. Oh, bloody hell, I've run out of Barry's. What am I supposed to do for the next 5 days? Drink that Yorkshire tea. I'll use the word stuff as opposed to what she actually calls Yorkshire tea. She says, you can't beat Barry's. It's the best cuppa. And she's English. She got good taste. Like the Boston Tea Party. Lion's decaf is really nice. I went on it a while ago, but I get the Aldi too. And you do actually sleep better on decaf. It'll be interesting to see if Neil can pick out the Barry's tea amongst the tea challenge tomorrow. Not a bother. In the wide earthly world, it was a stampede.

0: Barry's, so they tasted it as being Barry's and they believe it's Barry's. You didn't need to put that public about the tea. Sure, everyone knows Michal is expert at milking the system. Boom, boom. Just listen, you're talking about decaf tea and any healthy foods or drinks. They are much more expensive than non-healthy foods and drinks. It doesn't make much sense, does it? No, it doesn't. You would think it would be the other way around, but it ain't. But anyway, we'll have a look at that again tomorrow when the tea arrives and we'll have the tea challenge and see how I get on. Oh my God, I won't sleep tonight now in spite of the amount of coffee I drink. I won't sleep tonight with the nerves.
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3: It's 11 o'clock. Good morning. I'm Emma O'Connell. Gardaí are appealing for witnesses after a man in his 60s died after a collision with a bus which was travelling between Cork and Waterford. Gardaí and emergency services responded to the crash on the N25 between Youghal and Dungarvan at Kinsalbeg in Ardmore, County Waterford, shortly before 8 o'clock. Ralph Regal, Southern correspondent with the Irish Independent, says crash followed three other fatal collisions on Sunday.
4: If you look at the figures, they're pretty, pretty stark. That brings to 138 the number of people that have died on Irish roads this year. That's about 12% more than for the same period last year. And bear in mind that last year was the worst year for road fatalities since 2014. So we're certainly on course to have probably the worst year for traffic tragedies for almost two decades.
3: The president of University College Cork has written to landlords urging them to lower rents. It comes as a number of properties within walking distance of the campus have a 40% vacancy rate. UCC says it has already been successful with some private landlords as more and more students are forced to commute due to high rents. Taoiseach Micheál Martin says the government is delivering more student housing, but that will take time.
5: It makes sense that every proactive measure that universities can take to help students with accommodation should be taken, and I think President Halloran is an innovative president. It illustrates the degree to which he puts the needs of students on top of his priorities, and that's a positive as far as I can see. There is pressure on rents, we know that, and the core all round is to get housing supply up.
3: A ban on the use of e-scooters by those under 18 could come into effect next week. The junior transport minister says he hopes to sign the regulations this week. Regulations that require users to wear a helmet and high visibility clothing are already in place. Minister of State Sean Canney says the rule change from under 16 to 18 years of age could be signed in the coming days.
6: I hope to sign the regulation this week, and I think it will take effect from next week. I don't have the exact date.
3: Older people could be left rationing their heating this winter amid a major rise in the price of home heating oil. According to the Irish Independent, prices have jumped by as much as 75% over the past year. Fuels for Ireland says some households are now paying more than €1,600 for a 1,000 litre fill, with rural areas particularly exposed. The Taoiseach insists there are no proposals to increase the tax refund for the Help to Buy scheme in the upcoming budget. Housing Minister James Brown is reportedly pushing for the refund to be increased from €30,000 to €50,000. Taoiseach and Finance Minister Simon Harris says there are other steps being considered to support young people in the housing market.
7: There's a broader commitment in the programme for government to review the operation of the scheme, and we will look at that in the time ahead. It's a scheme we very much believe in. It's also, though, just one of a number of measures. We also need to help people with the cost of rent and the renter's tax credit, and could there be scope to do more in relation to increasing the renter's tax credit is something I'm positively disposed to reducing people's income tax, so it's easier for people to perhaps save a few bob towards a deposit.
3: Google has been fined €403 million by the Data Protection Commission over its handling of users' location data. The watchdog found the tech giant breached GDPR rules around lawfulness, transparency and the retention of location information. The investigation covered three Google features between May 2018 and February 2020. And finally, William Shatner has made his live heavy metal debut with a new band at a festival in Chicago. The 95-year-old Star Trek actor performed covers of classics, including Ozzy Osbourne's Crazy Train and Metallica's Enter Sandman. And that's the latest news this hour.
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4: Good morning, I'm Rory O'Hagan. International football, the Republic of Ireland and Scotland will meet up today ahead of their opening four games in the Nations League. There are concerns over the fitness of Jamie McGrath and Harvey Vail after both missed games at the weekend. Ireland are away to Kosovo on Thursday night and then face Israel on Sunday. Boss Heimir Hallgrímsson says these are important games for the boys in green.
5: Just a few facts. Winning the group means that we go into League A. Second place in this group means that we go playoff for League A. And first and second spot will guarantee us pot two in the draw for the Euros. If we end up third or fourth, we go to pot three in the draw for the Euros. Just so you are aware of how important it is to do well in this competition.
4: Gaelic Games, the Co-op Superstore Senior Hurling Championship semi-final has been set in the Premier Senior Championship. Kanturk will face St Finbarrs, while Middleton will take on Glen Rovers. They're set for Sunday, October 4th at Supervalue Páirc Cuíve. Douglas meanwhile have been relegated after losing the playoff to Fáil O'Neills. In the Senior A Championship, Watergrass Hill defeated Ballinhasig after extra time to set up a last four clash with Éireann's Own, and Blarney will take on Carrick Toole in the other semi-final. They're set for Saturday, October 3rd, also at Supervalue Páirc Cuíve. And the Cork ETB Rebelogue minor football finals take place this evening in the Premier 1 final. Carrigline and Ballincollig go head-to-head at 8. The Premier 2 final sees McCroom and Dermot O'Murrough, who's battled out from 6:30. And that's the sport with Simply Suits.
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6: Already a warm day, a dry day and a humid day. We'll try and get those bright sunny spells across the line, but there's a lot of cloud there, so the best of the opportunities sometime in the afternoon for some bright spells, but certainly dry and easily 20 degrees, 21, possibly 22 today. It's just one of those days. It'll be nice and warm. Tomorrow, again, 19, 20, maybe 21 degrees, and there will be sunny spells across tomorrow. Now, one or two light showers here and there tomorrow, Tuesday, but bright spells as well. 20 to 21 the high. Wednesday, a good dry day, nice sunny day expected, thank God, and 18 degrees the high. 17 for Thursday, and then it drops back then across Friday and the weekend. We're back to kind of 14s and 13s and stuff like that or what have you, but certainly today, nice warm day, 20, 21. Possibly 22.
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6: 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So today, I'll be opening the phone lines before midday, I need you to identify my three sleep-related songs, artists and titles when I open the phone lines. Alrighty, so that's the deal. We'll open the lines just before midday. 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You can go down and visit Kieran and Louise Barry and they'll sort you out. Spend it on whatever you wish. Meanwhile, the Old Mill Confectionery on board for the Monday Munchies. And I'm talking about wagon loads of cakes delivered this lunchtime from the Old Mill for you and whomever you're working with. Text who you are and where you're working to 086-8104-106. Morning to Lisa and all the gang in the HR department at the Cork ETB on Lavitt's Quay. Graham and all the lads at 360 Security in Ballincollig would like a bit of a Monday sweetener today with some cake. Godfrey Kirby Car Dismantling could do with the treats to start the week. MMP O'Sullivan Cash and Carry in Duclóin, always loving the show. Now hold on, there's a major emergency down in Ladies Bridge. cake emergency in Ladies Bridge, big capitals. Louise here from Ladies Bridge Aggregates. I'm still not quite sure what you do at Ladies Bridge Aggregates or what it means, but she says, we're officially declaring that we so deserve cakes this morning. Ryan and Louise are holding the fort in the retail centre, and if the cake happened to arrive, we could have all the drivers back within minutes. We've got trucks, sand, gravel, concrete, but sadly, zero cake. 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Kettle ready, says Louise. Need we do more? No, it's a terrific text. Everybody at Sheehan's Butchers in Glanmire, James, Ed and Sean are holding down the fort. Buckley's Agri and Landscaping are listening. Everybody at Cloche to Chris Rea are on board. Declutter Limited would love Old Mill fresh cakes. We're working in Mourne Abbey at the moment. They literally go in, right? Like little magic people, somebody with a magic wand, and they declutter the house for you. Wow, we could all do a bit of decluttering in our life. Not just the home, but the brain as well, right? But a bit of brain decluttering. Dr. Marion Surgery in Mallow, to all of the gang at Bandon Primary School, all of the fabulous staff. Morning to Brendan Ohan and everybody down there. To OB Bathrooms and Tiles in the showroom, they're all working hard. There's Tig, Sheila, Stella and Chloe. 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Yeah, that's because you don't live with me. Macaulay Pharmacy in Middleton working hard, particularly all the ladies. And Dara as well. Cake will fuel us. Yes, it will. Yes, it certainly will. So what have we got for you? We've got the big, long, big, huge chocolate fudge cake. We've got the long, jammy donuts, the light and creamy eclairs, chocolate slices, velvet custard slices, tipsy cake, which is nice. But the best of it, of course, the Chester cake. So you got to get the kettle on. Ideally, when you have the kettle on, Barry's tea, please. Let's keep it cork, shall we? Anyway, text who you are and where you're working to 0868104106 with another bunch of shout-outs in about 20 minutes' time.
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6: All right, cafe outside our local cinema has a tipping system. 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Thoughts on that? 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Don't give out my details, but I'm working in construction. I work 45 hours a week on €35 an hour, but I'm being taxed to death. I'm just coming out with over 1,000. My rent is 500 a week and I can't get a mortgage. My diesel is 120 a week. My electric was 60 a week in the summer, and that will go way up, and I'm afraid to see what the gas is going to cost. My partner is pregnant, so she can't work, can't go back to work, and she's not entitled to anything, and that's not including shopping and childcare. With a pregnant partner, is there not a maternity payment? Isn't there? Why would that not be applicable? Please, somebody explain that to me. So for the 1,000 that you come out with, rent is 500, the diesel's 120, that's going to go up, so that's 620. Let's call that 650, because that's going to continue. You were paying 60 a week for the summer for electric, so you can treble that anyway. So you're up to about 800 there. Never mind what the gas is going to cost. You got another, I mean, look, what are you talking about? You're talking about 80 or 90 a week, possibly more with the cost of it. So really and truly, you must have absolutely zero left, working 45 hours a week on €35 an hour, bringing home a grand, that's gone. Gone. You have nothing to save. You have no or little or no disposable income. And that's before you go to the supermarket, or that's before you add on childcare costs. I feel for you. I really and truly do. And I'm wondering how you're carrying that mental load, to be honest with you, with the worry of that. It must be very, very distracting to having a happy and a comfortable life, I can tell you. Keep them coming. Text 0868 104 106. I'll come back to that in a couple of seconds' time. We were talking about crashes and deaths, and yet another one last night down around the East Cork area. With the number of crashes you report happening, is anyone looking at the different reasons? There are many, but this texter says one that you should be looking at is the fact that many cars now, particularly new cars, have very few buttons for basic functions. But they do have these massive screens and tablets right in the middle of the dash, and are nothing short of a major distraction compared to a simple button on the dash that's always in the same place rather than pushing and scrolling. Can't understand how this can be considered a good idea or safe. You are right. The screens are getting bigger and bigger. They are a major distraction. How and ever, there are a lot of other things that we need to be aware of. I don't know if you saw that story from the 12th of September, incidentally, where the Gardaí arrested a disqualified driver in Kinsale. And when this driver was breath tested, it turned out that this individual was 12 times over the legal limit. Now, I'm not going to blind you with stats, but the legal limit is 9 milligrams per 100 mils of blood. Nine. This individual was 112 milligrams per 100 mils. That's 12 times over the legal limit. That's not all. When this person was breath tested, that's what they got, 12 times over the limit. But also, no insurance. Motor tax was expired since March of 2023, and the NCT was out of date. Now, the driver was charged and scheduled to appear in court, but that's just bizarre. I mean, there are clearly all sorts of issues going on in that person's life, 12 times over the limit, chaos in their life. 12 times in driving. I mean, could you imagine if you were driving against them? Or worse again, because you'd worry about yourself for sure, but you'd worry about your loved ones more, wouldn't you? Anyway, text 0868 104 106. And interestingly, we talk about, I'm trying to say that the world that you see, particularly with regards to influencers, with the perfect home and the perfect job and the perfect relationship and the perfect children, it's all fake. Nobody has the perfect life. Somebody says, you're right about no one having a perfect life. Look at the royal family. That's a great example. With all of the money in the world and the most beautiful homes and wanting for nothing and living in the lap of luxury, what do we see with regards to the royals? Fighting, bitterness, division and hatred. Aren't we lucky that we haven't a royal family here or that we're not members of royalty ourselves? But what we do want are the basics in life. You know, you heard the story of Maxie and his beautiful wife, Maggie. Paddy O'Brien was listening to that this morning and he has been advocating on behalf of the elderly for most of his life now. Paddy, good morning.
17: Good morning, Neil. It's a very, very sad case this morning, what we're listening to.
6: But a tremendous amount of love, and he told it very beautifully in spite of the challenges.
17: Yes, and that's what people are separated, and it's a pathetic for the person who has to remain on at home. And I've come across about 3 months ago, I was in a certain home, and I was speaking to this man, talking away, and he thought his wife was dead just so long since he saw her. I met another lady crying, and she said, please take me home. This should never have happened. And I blame the HSC for this. Everybody throughout the country involved in the elderly knew that there was a continuous rise in the senior citizen population, and not enough was being done. Now,
6: surely you can anticipate the struggles and the challenges that some people face in old age, amongst them Alzheimer's or dementia related disorders. Surely you can know that.
17: Yeah, you can do that, but I think they let it go too late, quite honestly. They let it go too late. What they're doing now should have been done many, many, many, many years ago. And I said already about this situation, this other lady who said to me, speaking about how she felt, separated from her beloved husband, said, did the HC ever remember that ever heard of the words, till death do us part?
6: Yes.
17: Now, it's all very sad. I read an article last week, and I don't know what paper it was on, and it was a report on about long-term waiting lists in Cork, City and County, specifically on people waiting for things like home health.
6: Everything.
17: Meals a week. But they gave the figures on the waiting list. And Dublin, and some, there was no waiting list whatsoever, unless there were a fraction. But here we have Dublin, the biggest population of elderly people in Ireland. Cork would be trailing, but where thousands of people are waiting for essential services. And I would say, something wrong. There is something wrong there. If there's that difference between two counties looking after the elderly, and something that has to be done. I think how they think it's going to solve the situation by splitting people, saying they would down to trying to kill them, down to Kinsale.
6: If they have a loved one that would go every single day, like I'm quite sure that there are others, just like, say, for instance, Maggie and Maxie, but yeah. You know, Eddie Mackenzie. I'm quite sure many people go perhaps every day or as often as they can, but they may not be driving. They might get a bus or they might get a lift. That's just cruel that you would then suggest that, like Eddie's 80, that he would then have to find his own way to Kanturk.
17: Yeah, you use the right criminal word then when you speak about being cruel. It's cruel. For instance, I know another man who is in Mallow, and his wife is to free travel. She's got the pass. She has the free pass. But then, if she gets the bus to Mallow or the train to Mallow, she has to hire a taxi.
6: Oh, madness.
17: And there's enormous expenses
6: in your own community.
17: People.
6: Build more campuses, provide more dementia beds, just more beds for everybody that's in need of medical supervision that they need in a care home setting. For God's sake, we've got plenty of money apparently.
17: That's ridiculous. Yeah, and I remember many years ago hearing that there was a survey carried out on elderly people, and it was quite remarkable when every one of them said, they were asked, what's your principle? What do you want to do with the rest of your life? She said, as a couple, she said, I hope we can live together.
6: Or be close to each other, you know, within reach.
17: Be close to each other.
6: Yeah.
17: And the thing was that...
6: Do you visit? You know, dementia units or Alzheimer's patients?
17: Yes, I visit. And quite honestly, I would get upset myself when I see these people there, miles away from home, 25 miles, 30 miles, 33 miles, and you go and sit down and they're asking about their families. I mean, it's actually heartbreaking. It's heartbreaking. And I think the person who decided to do this, the awful mistake they've made, the elderly are separated, the families are separated. You could get the father being transferred to one of the towns I already mentioned.
6: Clonakilty, you mentioned, yeah.
17: Yes, Clonakilty, Kinsale, and another place outside.
6: So how is somebody aged or a senior citizen going to be get to visit their loving partner, their husband or their wife, and they're up in, say, for instance, Spangle Hill, and they have to get to Clonakilty when they formerly went down to Glenmire, in all fairness?
17: Yeah.
6: That's appalling.
17: Well, this is situation what happened. They've just taken off the list. They've gone to one of those towns, and it's up to you then when you get down there. I called recently on the HSC to state publicly how long more are people going to remain on in these homes, because I am aware of people being told this is only a temporary situation.
6: Not so long.
17: And that pleases the risk.
6: Don't buy into that, lads. Don't buy in. Temporary really is just another word for permanent.
17: What they thought was a temporary situation, whereas it has become permanent, and it's very, very sad. And another thing is this, is that elderly person with Alzheimer's or dementia, if there's a long gap at a visit, I mean, a nurse told me this herself, that she said an odd time she'd come across a situation where a wife would come and she'd get a drive down and the husband wouldn't recognize her.
6: Too much time had passed, is it?
17: She could go for weeks and weeks and weeks without seeing them. It's just awful, awful, awful.
6: And what happens then if you have an elderly mother or father in a home with, say, Alzheimer's, where nobody visits then? They would really regress, wouldn't they?
17: Oh yeah, that's it. It's absolutely frightening what was taking place. I mean, remember, you see, what must happen is this. What must happen and what should happen is this. Many years when I was growing up, St. Timbers Hospital was there, one of the finest hospitals in the country, looking after elderly people, elderly long-term care. What has happened in this country then is that has been continuous completely. Why? Because they're handing the care of the aged over to other private concerns. It's the people now want to sell up to make money to run a nursing home. They're in big English companies in this country.
6: Well said.
17: Multimillionaires.
6: Well said, Paddy. So is it a case that if somebody were moved from St. Stephen's, they would be moved to a private-run residential setting where the public system is literally just washing their hands of their responsibility?
17: That's it. And I recently, when I said that, spoke to the HSC, a person came back, and they said to me that, he said the person gets care, and then when it comes to the time for them to go to a home, we give them five choices. Five. And then that the people themselves, they sort out what the situation is, and then they make the decision.
6: Mm.
17: What elder senior citizens do not want is to be parted. And we want in this country more homes like we have at St. Timbers Hospital. I go to St. Timbers now 2 weeks on, I've got concerts on over there. and the group, just fantastic, it's a beautiful atmosphere there. I bring over past winners to the over 60s talent competition.
6: There's a concert on there, is that what you're saying?
17: No, yeah, well, I bring past winners of the over 60s around to different nursing homes.
6: Well done, wow.
17: This week, no, we're going to Carroll House, 2 weeks later, and we go to St. Thomas Hospital. We're
6: singing the old songs.
17: And they love, the elderly people love music, and a very strange thing, and the medical profession explained this to me once, music is very important to a person with Alzheimer's or dementia. It's very, very, very, very, very important to them.
6: It's very interesting you say that, because I've often heard of people saying that with somebody living with Alzheimer's or dementia or memory loss issues, they will come and go as to what, you know, decade they're in. Sometimes they're in prison, sometimes. But they never forget the lyrics of the old songs they used to love.
17: That's right, forget it. And I just take another point there. That's 100% correct, the point you've made there. When I visit nursing homes, before I start the concert, I go around and shake hands with the people and just chat away. So, hello, hello, hello. And I use this name now. I said, hello, Mary. And I'm looking at Mary. And Mary would call me something else. Mary doesn't know me.
6: Yeah. Right?
17: So I set off my singers. And after a while, I would say, our next singer tonight is so-and-so. When was the over 60s in 2000 and whenever, 12?
6: Whenever, yeah.
17: And she's all singing, I'll take you home again, Kathleen. And then looking around, I can see those people who didn't recognise me singing, mouthing the words.
6: Amazing.
17: That's incredible. The words and the songs would come back to them, you know?
6: All right. Listen, Paddy, I'm going to move on here, but we'll always be indebted for what you do. Thanks for jumping on this morning. Mind yourself.
17: Thanks very much. Thanks for
6: We'll catch on soon. Take care. You know, we were talking earlier this morning, actually, about people in communities needing to watch out for each other. And I spoke about, I won't say much about this, but I mentioned earlier on about a chap who's been remanded in custody pending a court case for taking money and not doing work. Please, Neil, make people aware that there's a van going around Clonakilty and the surrounding areas scamming old people. They're targeting the elderly. They're not doing any work. They're taking the money and they make the promises. It's been reported to the Gardaí. If you're listening to me down west along, just be very, very wary. I mean, what can I tell you to do? I can't tell you not to answer your front door. Who wants to live like that? I did that in the past and I got into grief over it, I know. And I understand why. You just need to be very wary as to who's at the door, you know? And absolutely, do not ever let anybody into your home. If they're trying to sell you something, and again, I got into hot water because there are legitimate people going around as well. I don't know. Should there be anybody actually calling door to door trying to sell anything, legitimately or not? But don't be handing over money because it will all end in tears. Text 0868 104 106. Can I just stay actually with regards to care homes or whatever? I read a request on Friday's program which said one of our residents, our 90-year-old resident, Maureen, will be doing the last leg of the mini marathon at the weekend. And please give her a big shout out. She's 103. Actually, this comes on the back of another text that I had recently, a birthday wish for another one of the residents down there, Helen Baker, who recently turned 103. I wasn't 100% sure as to whether it was 103 or 104 regarding her date of birth. You might remember that. But come on, what do we think of Maureen at the age of 90 doing the last leg of the mini marathon? I was keen to find out how it went at the weekend, because the weekend just gone was. I think it's the Evening Echo mini marathon, isn't it, to give its correct term. But anyway, Martha's a carer at the St. Luke's Home, and she sent me the text originally. Martha, good morning.
18: Good morning, Neil. How are you?
6: Have I got all that right?
18: Everything right. Maureen, who turned 90, and we had Helen Baker, who turned 103. The year 1923, my fault, I gave the wrong year.
6: Partly guessed that. Well, Well, however you're looking after people or feeding people, or maybe it's the little drop at 5 o'clock, I don't know. Keep doing what you're doing.
18: Little drop at 5 o'clock.
6: But tell me about the marathon leg that was done by the great Maureen at the age of 90.
18: So what happened was we started the marathon. So it's always very special about this name. We had families that done it that had their loved ones that had passed away. So it was like a little reunion. So we met families that had loved ones that had passed away, and we were all very emotional. We met at the Marina Market about 12 o'clock, and then we started the marathon. So there was a great vibe, great atmosphere. Then we started, and Maureen met us at the last leg. So I said, I'll take it nice and easy, but I don't know. And next thing she said, Martha, you're going very slow, could you speed up? I said, Maureen, the sweat is coming out through me. I'm running with the wheelchair. And she was like, go faster. And I was, she thought we belted in the last leg with them, and she did the finish line. And she went to bed last night with the medal around her neck. She'd go and take the medal off.
6: So you get a medal if you're in the wheelchair and someone's pushing it like you, is it? You don't get any medal, no?
18: She said to me there this morning, she said, Martha, I'll do it again next year. I said, yeah, Maureen, you'll be pushing me this time in the wheelchair next year. It'll be the other way around.
6: You get penalty points for speeding yesterday, did you?
18: I think yesterday we were fine because the girls were watching the race. Go on, speed ahead there, you're fine. Motor on there. But we had another race, Muriel. She was with her two daughters and she walked with us as well. So it was really, really beautiful.
6: Was Maureen ever inclined to get out and run alongside or put you in the chair, no?
18: I said to Troy, you would never get up there, Maureen, and let me get in if you can push me the last leg of it. But she was chuckling the last leg. And I said, this is what it's all about. The carers and the residents who we care for having a bit of fun.
6: Come here, even at the age of 90, there's a trapped child inside that wants to get out.
18: Yeah, exactly. But she said, I can't wait to do it next year. She really can't wait to do it again.
6: Go faster, she said. Go faster.
18: Go faster. She said, Martha, why are you going so slow? I said, I'm trying to be careful. She said, go a bit faster.
4: Oh, my God.
6: She's proud as punch, though, with the medal, is she?
18: She's proud as punch. She went to bed last night with the medal around her neck. And she's delighted. She's beaming. She really, really enjoyed it.
6: A big celebration back in St. Luke's afterwards, was there?
18: There was, and we actually went back to one of the family, Norville's daughter, put on a big spread for us in the house, and we'd wine and tea, and we'd loads of bits, and it was beautiful, and then back to St. Luke's Fair. And they're actually, at the moment, they're up in activities, having music, so they're living their best life now today.
6: Oh, my God, it's fantastic. Yeah. And how is Helen?
18: Helen is mighty. She's absolutely, she's up at the moment singing her heart out up with Peter Hogan doing music with the fabulous activity team that we have in the Valley.
6: And what do you think the secret of her 103 years is?
18: Think no man.
6: No man?
18: No man. No, I'm only joking. No, she, do you know what she said to me? She was very fit and healthy all her life.
6: Fit and healthy because she had no man.
18: she did have her husband, God love him, and he's deceased. Like, but tennis, she played tennis all her life.
6: Oh my God.
18: And she, do you know what? She does not pick in between meals. She has her breakfast, her dinner, and her tea. And there's no picking in between. She's not very sweet tooth or anything like that. So she has her three meals, and they could say, turn around even. Do you want a few sweets? No picking, not like me.
6: That's it. There's a couple of people around here who could take a lesson, actually, from 103-year-old Helen with regards to sweets and chocolates and cakes and all sorts of bold things, I can tell you. They won't live to 103, so they won't, Martha.
18: She's strong out, Helen. Unbelievable. Very strong woman.
6: Well, listen, you clearly love your job and you really are making all the difference for those that are living with you down in St. Luke's. Congratulations on a great achievement yesterday.
18: You know what? I'm only one person. There's a great team behind me.
6: There's
18: a great team down there. The activities, the volunteers, kitchen staff, Neil and Skew, they're all amazing down here, I have to say. I'm only one person, but there's a beautiful volunteer.
6: You're one person who should have got their own medal yesterday in the Echo Women's Mini Marathon. I mean, you technically...
18: Well, he did take a photograph of us now in the Echo, so we might make it during the week.
6: All right, girl. Mind yourself. Yeah. Stay in touch.
18: Thanks so much,
6: love those stories.
18: Bye.
6: I love those kind of stories. There's one in the Mirror this morning, right? So this is a Garda called Emmett Long. And he has in the past done marathons, but this year is going to be kind of following him from last year, because last year he was the first ever Garda to do a marathon in uniform, and he ran the Cork City Marathon in the full uniform. So he's doing it again this year for the, this is in Lisbon, right? He's going to Lisbon for the marathon there next month. But this is great because he's raising money for charity all of the time. But he's a full-time serving member of An Garda Síochána, right? So he's taking on a marathon in his full uniform again and hopes to raise 10 grand to buy life-saving equipment for kids in hospital. But this time, he's not doing it alone. He's got a pal called Paul Keating. So Paul Keating is dressing up as a prison escapee, right? So then Garda Emmett Long chases Paul Keating, who's in his prison uniform, throughout the marathon in Lisbon, one chasing the other. It's just a novel way of doing it. So when he's doing this, right? So I suppose it'd be fair to say that Paul Keating, who's the prisoner, will be kind of like in the orange jumpsuit, you know, that kind of way. But Emmett will be in full gear. So he will be wearing the full uniform, the boots, the stab vest, a utility belt, a radio, pepper spray, handcuffs and a baton. So if anybody steps out of line, I suppose, during the Lisbon Marathon, they can make a quick detour, put manners on them and get back to chasing his pal Paul Keating. I think it's a great story. They actually, I don't know if they kind of reenacted the photograph in the Red Tops today of one chasing the other. Actually, no, it's real. They're real photographs. And at one stage, you have Emmett chasing Paul as they're training in all their gear with the baton out. like the old days, like the wooden spoon. But it's a great story. Might be great to talk to them, hopefully, this side of the marathon. Listen, in other news, Monday Munchies, courtesy of ourselves and all of the good people and all of the beautiful cakes from the Old Mill Confectionery. Good morning to everybody. Pipe Life in Little Island. I think you're first timers. Morning to everybody. A busy department would love some treats today. Unique Fit out in Glanmire listening. Bar One Racing out in Turner's Cross. To the gang at Rehab Recycle on the Monaghan Road, they need cake to ensure none of their waste goes to landfill. Give them the power and the energy to drive on with the recycling. Tots to Teens, Creche and Carrick Navarre, Blarney Woolen Mills, the warehouse out in Blarney, Nesbitt's Blarney Park Business Park, Rathbarry and Glenview Stud, and everybody at Cork Cuckoo Clock Cleaning Services. Oh my God. Gotta get them on the air. Cork Cuckoo Clock Cleaning Services. Cleaning droppings from cuckoo clocks all over Ireland. Dirty job, but someone has to do it. Bit of a wind up there, I'd say. If there is such thing as a Cork Cuckoo Cleaning Clock Services, I'd love to hear from you. It's a bit like, what did I see over the weekend we were sharing amongst the team? Somebody says you can hire a husband by the hour. That's a great marketing initiative, isn't it? Hire a husband by the hour. That you hire him to do all of the kind of different chores that husbands do, I guess. Anyway, we'll pick a winner for that in a few minutes' time. So you've one last opportunity to text who you are and where you're working to 0868 104 106. Back after the break.
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6: Oh my heart, oh my goodness, listening to that man, what a beautiful story. I'm no good for the morning after that with regards to Eddie talking about his love for Maggie. There wasn't a Kleenex. There should have been a Kleenex alert before you started Eddie's story. It was so incredibly beautiful. Oh my God, I'm bawling here. Morning, Neil. You're discussing dementia. I've heard recently that the injection for shingles is meant to prevent dementia. Can you please ask to announce it on air, see if there's any truth in it? I don't know. I can certainly come back to that if you want tomorrow, if anybody has anything to offer on that. And Noreen says, I worked with Maggie in Yall Carpets. So sorry to hear about Maggie, says Noreen. What a wonderful woman and a wonderful husband. Keep those texts coming. Text 0868 104 106. In other news this morning, a call was prompted following they say sea swimming. It's called swimming in the sea or a dip. So you go from the sauna to the sea and all that kind of thing. I think Emer was mentioning that it is a great way for singletons to meet prospective partners, or, you know, maybe for a date or maybe for a relationship, whatever the case may be. You know, you hear that a lot about different places where you can meet. Get yourself a dog, a cute dog, walk in the park. It works. Hang out in you know, supermarket shopping aisles, looking as if you're lost, a lost man. Somebody will come to your help. They'll help you out. You never know. You might strike up a conversation, or you could just go sauna and swimming. And that prompted a call from John Joseph. Morning.
7: Good morning, Neil. How are you?
6: And I'm told that your place below is it Riverwell Sauna in Gurtnaskehi?
7: Correct. Yeah.
6: Where the heck is Gurtnaskehi?
7: So Gurtnaskehi is a townland in the beautiful place called Aradlin. Aradlin, Kilver County, Cork is the address.
6: Oh, and, gorgeous country.
7: So Aradlin is on the edge, literally the edge of the three counties meet Cork, Waterford and Tipperary. Okay.
6: Right. Okay.
7: So the actual sauna is in County Cork.
6: Well, where's the sea? There's no sea up there, man.
7: There's no sea, no. So we have the amazing crystal clear Aradlin River, which rises in the mountains in County Tip, maybe upstream, maybe about, I suppose, 4 or 5 miles back upstream. So that river flows through the farm in where I was reared, born and reared.
6: Right.
7: And so the river is crystal clear. It's about 12 to 14 degrees when you go into it, which is kind of warm for this time of the year. So you do your sauna and then you can walk down. We've got tree showers. You come over the trees. And then you also have the dip of the river and have a cold plunge as well. And when I say we, of course, it's my beautiful partner Fiona does this with me, Fiona and myself. It was kind of her idea to do the whole thing in the first place. And yeah, like you said, it's just an amazing place for people to meet, relax, have conversations.
6: Why do they call it Love Island, your place?
7: I don't know, but that's the local name that has been put on it. And I was like, so...
6: Ah, come on, why do they call it Love Island? Do love stories begin in your sauna?
7: Well, rumours are happening that has happened already. Like, but definitely, like you would say, you get all age groups coming down there. You get young. We've got GA teams coming in and camogie, hurling, football. And then you've got people coming from different counties. Like, the sauna takes about 14 people. So you could have...
6: What's the temperature?
7: Three or four. Up in 100 degrees.
6: Yeah, I'm an expert on this now because I was keeping an eye on the temperature clock. It was 100, yeah. At one stage it was 120 and it backed down to about 112. That's hot, right?
7: It is hot, yeah, but I suppose the thing is, there's no kind of comfortable amount, a set amount of time for anyone to go in. You've got to feel comfortable. If you're not feeling comfortable,
6: you how do you get out? No, listen, when I tell you, I was quite comfortable there and I'd have stayed there for the whole hour if I was allowed to, but I was dragged screaming and kicking to the sauna and sea dips. But anyway, they also have a kind of an egg timer in there, which you flip around for 5 minutes or 10 minutes or whatever.
7: Yes, yes. So yeah, I have kind of a 15-minute kind of egg timer inside there. Some people can do 15, some people do 5. It's very important to listen to your own body. And if you're feeling too hot, they'll go out and cool down. Some people will actually go straight into the river first, and then they will come back in and heat up that way. You know, do the other way around, like, you know.
6: See,
7: which is fine.
6: I'm a bit conflicted about that, because I started in the sauna and then went into the sea, Kiel Beach and Achill, yeah. Right? But yeah, I would have thought that's the wrong way, because your body is so much warmer and your temperature is up from the sauna that it would be even colder then to go into the water, no?
7: You would think that, yeah. But I suppose I've heard different opinions from different people. I've had a fitness instructor coming to me, and he always goes cold first, okay?
6: You should always go
7: hot first, because if you go cold first, you're closing the pores in your body, and it takes longer to get the benefit.
6: But I would have thought that the shock would be worse if you came out of a hot place into a cold place like that. You know, like if you went outdoors of a warm house and you didn't have a coat and you went out into freezing conditions. Do you know what I mean?
7: Yeah,
6: it's like, but
7: absolutely, yeah.
6: So are you a convert yourself, like?
7: Would you believe it? I am. Like, I was reared on a farm, Neil, and the last place we were ever bought that was into the water, okay? We were busy farming. There was a different time. Like, there wasn't really a mention about swimming or, like, none of us could swim. Like, but my partner, Fiona, like, was big into the saunas, and so we were heading down to the beaches, like, and going to the saunas there. And, yeah, she persuaded me to go in. I know, I just love the feeling afterwards. You know, when you're finished a sauna, like, you definitely feel so relaxed and so kind of, you feel like you've done something really good, like, you know.
6: I have to agree with you there, 100%. I could take or leave the sauna, I could take or leave the freezing cold, I thought it was very cold water. My daughter didn't think it was cold water at all, but she's doing it all the time. But the feeling afterwards, you know, I had a cold shower after it, and then I got dried off and I put on all my clothes, and I felt invigorated, like. It's just, I don't know, just like a real glow, you know what I mean?
7: You know, it's kind of hard to explain it to somebody who, if you weren't into the whole sauna thing and this kind of contradiction of getting into cold water and oh my God, I can't do that, like, you know. But if you can get the heat into your body, the heat into your bones, and then you actually crave the cold, you know what I'm saying? You actually want to get that feeling of
6: well, the body must like it. It must like it, because the after 100%. Feeling is just unbelievable.
7: Yeah.
6: You know?
7: Yeah, and actually, like, by the second or third time you go into the river and come back out, like, you can feel the heat coming back up through your body again, like, you know, it's fantastic, like, it's so good for mental health, especially nowadays, it's a big topic, like.
6: Totally, and you need to get an old little coffee truck next to it now, or maybe hot chocolate with small little marshmallows and things.
7: It's on the way, Neil, it's on the way, yeah, we're going to be doing that for the winter now. We will have coffee and hot chocolate and all that bits and pieces.
6: I'm delighted it's going for you. Are you on Instagram and everything, John Joseph?
7: Yeah, so if you check us out on Riverwell on Instagram and on Facebook, and you can contact us there, we're booking system on there, or you can, our phone numbers are there, you can message us directly as well.
6: So you'd have maybe 12 or 14 people in there. It could be footballers, GAA players, nurses, groups of girls, couples, the whole lot. So it is a good place to meet someone, isn't it? Strike up a conversation.
7: But what's fantastic about it is, like, as I said, you could have maybe 3 or 4 different individual groups within the 12 booking, okay? And when you go into the first 5 minutes, it's quiet. Next thing, the conversation starts inside, okay?
6: Well, it would. The conversation would start if you're baiting Prosecco into them with cheese boards and everything, are you? Have you Prosecco and cheese boards?
7: We do a bit of that, yeah. If people want a private party, we can do that. We do that as well, like, yeah.
6: Oh, my God. I'd say your lines are going to light up. I'd say Prosecco and chill. Prosecco and chill at Love Island. I love the sound of it.
7: Yeah, you know, it's what this is now, is it's an absolute escape from the madness of the world we live in, okay? You're in a field. You can't hear traffic. You can't see traffic.
6: You can't get away.
7: You can't get away. Like, it's paradise down by the river. Like, it really is. It's so, the scenery and the greenery. The grass is real grass. The freshest of air. Like the fresh water. It is pretty incredible down there.
6: Okay.
7: You know?
6: All right. Well, listen. You can get yourself some more business on Instagram. What's the Instagram? Is it just Riverwell Sauna?
7: Riverwell Sauna. Yeah.
6: Can I just say for the record, I am not a convert. I tried it out because it was brought screaming and kicking, and I couldn't back out. Yeah. It doesn't mean that I'm going to be going in and doing this caper like 2 or 3 times a week. Maybe in about 6 months' time, I might consider doing it again.
7: Neil, give us a shout, right? And I'll dip you into.
6: You're all right, bye. It's lovely chatting for you. I don't think we'll have a long and fruitful relationship. You and me, but I wish you the best of luck. And Fiona thanks. As well.
7: Thanks a million, Neil. Thank you.
6: All the best. Take care.
7: Cheers.
6: Check him out on Insta. You might fancy a bit of Prosecco and chill at Love Island, a.k.a. Riverwell Sauna in Araglen, up Kilworth Way. 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Could you please say a huge happy birthday to our darling princess, Molly Marsh? I can't believe she's won already. Lots of love from her mum and dad. She's a huge Neil fan, just like her dad, Ben. Well, fair play to her. At the age of one, she knows a bit of class, even at the age of one. Ah, fair play to her. My daughter is 24, crying out for work, but no one will hire her. You were talking about people looking for staff last week. It isn't true. It's the other way around. She has tried everywhere and has no luck. Lots coming in. I don't have any update on the terrier dog and the man from the north side whose dog was stolen and then reunified after an overnight inside the Bridewell Gardaí. If there is one, I will come back to it and let you know. Quite an amount on different topics as well from Friday's programme that I haven't got to. My sincerest apologies for that. I will get to it on Monday morning. Can I open the phone lines, if you don't mind, now for an opportunity for you to win for yourself a €300 voucher for Living Dreams. Now, you can spend it on anything you want or put it to a bigger item if you so wish. Beds, mattresses, sofas, all sorts of brands stocked at the Living Dreams showrooms in Little Island. Check them out. 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So a €300 voucher. We'll open the phone lines now. 0818 104 106. 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
6: Okay, text 0868 104 106, and we'll pick it up in the morning. Okay, so Monday Munchies with lots of wonderful tasty treats from the O'Mill Confectionery. They're up there at the North Point Business Park. You can visit the showroom, or should I say the shop, in the North Point Business Park, or all of the various shops across the city and county. Lots of wonderful cakes. Some of the Cork classics of Cork, and all of them fresh. So where are we sending them? Trays of cakes are on their way to... Oh, I love it. To solve the cake emergency in Ladies Bridge at Ladies Bridge Aggregates. Get the trucks back, get the drivers back, get all of the staff back for lunchtime today. Get the kettle on, Barry's tea ideally. There's cakes on the way. So we've solved that. We've averted the cake emergency in Ladies Bridge. Thanks for listening to everybody at Ladies Bridge Aggregates, and enjoy the cakes. There's plenty to go around. We have more on tea tomorrow, interestingly, because we will have that tea challenge Hopefully I won't mortify myself and I'll pick the right tea, but we'll worry about that tomorrow. Last bit of business now, a €300 voucher for Living Dreams. So we've got caller 9, Louise in Waterfall. Louise, good morning.
4: Hi, Neil. How are
6: okay,
4: you?
6: I'm good now. Let me see if I can get you €300 to spend in Living Dreams and whatever you wish. Let me play these three and then you tell me what they are in the right order. Artists and titles, all sleep related. Okay, what do you figure?
4: Okay, the first one is The Sidewinder, Sleep Tonight by R.E.M. The second is Sleeping Satellite by Tasman Archer. And the third is Wake Me Up When September Ends by Green Day.
6: Well done. You know your sleepy songs. Fair play. €300 voucher for you. Brilliant. Something nice done in Living Dreams. Get yourself sorted. Okay, Louise?
4: Thanks, Neil. Thanks
6: for listening. Have a great Monday. Appreciate it. Lines will stay open. 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Kira Evans.

0: landlords as more and more students are forced to commute due to high rents. Taoiseach Micheál Martin says the government is delivering more student housing, but that will take time.
1: It makes sense that every proactive measure that universities can take to help students with accommodation should be taken, and I think President Halloran is an innovative president. It illustrates the degree to which he puts the needs of students on top of his priorities, and that's a positive as far as I can see. There is pressure on rents, we know that, and the core all round is to get housing supply up.
0: Older people could be left rationing their heating this winter amid a major rise in the price of home heating oil. According to the Irish Independent, prices have jumped by as much as 75% over the past year. Fuels for Ireland says some households are now paying more than €1,600 for a 1,000 litre fill, with rural areas particularly exposed. Two separate alleged arson attacks took place in the city over the weekend. The first incident took place shortly after 10 p.m. on Saturday evening at a residence in the Fairhill area. Then shortly after midnight on Sunday, Gardaí and emergency services responded to a car that had been set on fire in the Greenmount area. Gardaí say investigations are ongoing. The Taoiseach insists there are no proposals to increase the tax refund for the Help to Buy scheme in the upcoming budget. Housing Minister James Brown is reportedly pushing for the refund to be increased from €30,000 to €50,000. Taoiseach and Finance Minister Simon Harris says there are other steps being considered to support young people in the housing market.
2: There's a broader commitment in the programme for government to review the operation of the scheme, and we will look at that in the time ahead. It's a scheme we very much believe in. It's also, though, just one of a number of measures. We also need to help people with the cost of rent and the renter's tax credit, and could there be scope to do more in relation to increasing the renter's tax credit is something I'm positively disposed to reducing people's income tax, so it's easier for people to perhaps save a few bob towards a deposit.
0: The Green Party leader says he supports cooperation with the Labour Party, but not a merger. He was responding to the suggestions from the Labour MEP Aidan O'Riordan over the two parties should copy their Dutch counterparts and join forces. Green Party leader Roderick O'Gorman says he is not convinced a merger party would do better at elections.
3: Cooperation with Labour, cooperation with other progressive parties, yes, but a merger isn't on our agenda right now.
0: A budget proposal could see teenagers receive a €100 voucher for cultural events. Minister for Culture Patrick O'Donovan hopes to introduce the measure via this year's budget and extend it to 17-year-olds in Budget 2028. Carlow Kilkenny TD Peter Chapclear says young people would have the freedom to spend it on any cultural event.
4: A young person turning 18 years of age in a given year would receive a card, either a digital or physical, or perhaps through an app, that would be preloaded with a set amount of money, in this example €100, and then that €100 can be redeemed for tickets to live events, be that music, comedy, drama, sporting, right across the country. And I suppose the aim of the initiative really is to make culture and sports more accessible to our younger people.
0: And finally, Fat Bear Week is back. The annual celebration in Katmai National Park in Alaska observes the weight gain of brown bears as they prepare for winter hibernation. Last year, over 1,700,000 votes were cast and more than 100 countries before Bear 32, nicknamed Chunk, was crowned champion. And that's the latest news this hour.
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9: Good afternoon, I'm Rory O'Hagan. International football, the Republic of Ireland have suffered a double injury blow ahead of their upcoming UEFA Nations League fixtures. Jamie McGrath and Harvey Vale have both withdrawn from the squad after picking up injuries on club duty. The centre midfielder Killian Phillips has been called up. He'll link up the squad in Dublin today. Ireland are away to Kosovo on Thursday night and then face Israel on Sunday. And boss Heimir Harrington says the upcoming games are very important for the boys in green.
10: Just a few facts. Winning the group means that we go into League A. Second place in this group means that we go playoff for League A, and first and second spot will guarantee us pot 2 in the draw for the Euros.

0: if we end up third or fourth, we go to pot three in the draw for the Euros. Just so you are aware of how important it is to do well in this competition.
1: Sunderland captain Granit Xhaka has been axed from the Switzerland international squad amid an ongoing investigation into a COVID-19 scandal. The midfielder is alleged to have acquired a fake certificate to show he'd been vaccinated against the virus. Xhaka tested positive for coronavirus back in 2022, missed a month of games in the aftermath of testing positive. Gaelic Games, the Cork ETB Rebelogue minor football finals take place this evening. In the Premier 1 final, Carrigaline and Ballincollig go head-to-head at 8. The Premier 2 final sees McCroom and Dermot O'Murch, who's battling out from 6:30. Both games are in Porkyrin. And that's the sport with Simply Suits.
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4: Well, today we're going to be getting some sunny spells into the afternoon and temperatures of around 19 degrees.
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4: 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You know the deets. 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You have to be over 18. It's across the Go Loud network of stations. The terms are at redfm.ie. And the time is 3 o'clock on Friday afternoon. We'll be closing the lines and making that call. It's five rings if it's you chosen at random. And you need to be able to tell us. 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I want to get you to the script on the show today. Be listening for your chance to win Ariana Grande after MK and Dior. Cork's Hit Me.

That is a Black Eyed Peas, I Got a Feeling. It's Cork's Red FM. It is Ciara. Lots coming up on the show today. I need your help. Get your suggestions for a short break in Cork. Ciara, get me to the gig a little later on. And what about Traitors last night? That's coming up in Celeb Juice. Here's Irish music from Florence Road, 7563 on Cork's Red FM.

0: That is Joel Corry. It is Head and Heart. Hey gang, how are you? How was the weekend? Was it a good one? It wasn't bad. Yesterday, lovely and mild. Loving that. Down Kinsale direction, got to see that Christopher Columbus boat replica. I don't know, lads. I don't know how he did it. It looked pretty intense. But if you want something that's a little bit more easy sailing, then you got to listen out for the script on the show today. You see what I did there? Because it is your chance to win tickets to see them in the Three Arena. I will play them at some point. And when I do, you send in your voice notes with Kira, get me to the gig. As well as that, Monday would have you thinking, do it a break, lads. I think I'm going to line myself up for one at the end of the week. I want your suggestions on where I should head for a short break. Going to be taking the show on the road. More on that a little later. Kira's Celeb Juice. Of course, last night we were watching Traitors because now we have got just two episodes left. I am glad to report, spoiler alert, that our two Cork contestants, Pete and Diego, survived another night. But it was Ian who was banished from the castle. I mean, so much for poor going, yeah, end game with you, lad. Nah, it was Pete against Ian. And how is Ian feeling now after finding out who the traitors are and his thoughts on the remaining contestants?
1: There's a legend. We've got along with Carla really well from 5 minutes into the castle. She's hilarious. I hope she goes on and wins it. LP, me enemy at the end. We butted heads.
2: You're the only person that shows zero emotion.
1: You know what? If anyone buys that, that's the
2: truth.
1: I'm the only one who shows zero emotion when anyone lives.
2: You do.
1: Me, that is the biggest load of and I think everyone knows that. But he's a good lad. I had some crack with him. Funniest person in there. He's a big softy at heart and never any hard feelings, you know what I mean? We're playing the game at the end of the day.
0: Oh, Pete, what have you got to say to that? He might be listening right now. Just two more nights until we find out who will be king of that traitor's castle. More on that in a little while. Love to know what you thought about it. Send in your voice notes to me. 0868104106. 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

Calvin Harris and Rihanna. This is what you came for. It's Cork's Red FM. Calvin Harris, he just came to break records, posting over the weekend about setting the world record for the largest attendance for a DJ set by a single artist. He says only in Brazil. This was truly an insane day. Here's the deal. Calvin Harris put his name into the record books after performing in front of almost 1.6 million people in Sao Paulo earlier this year. It is back in February. He has now got himself into the Guinness World Records for the largest attendance for a DJ set by a single artist. And he just says that it is absolutely incredible. I mean, fans were packed into the street. It was so hot, some of them were fainting. People have been, you know, recognised for their records in the past. But Harris, it's not the first time he set a record. He's got a certificate for the most top 10 hits on the UK single charts for one album for 18 months. But this is phenomenal. I mean, where do you even get the idea to perform in front of 1.6 million people? And it sounds like this.

A Calvin Harris gig in Ibiza is on the bucket list. And you know what? I'll tell you something lovely about Calvin Harris. If you like to go to bed early, he does early sets. So you know what? Calvin for the win all round. See ya. The greatest on the way. Here's Jenny. It's new music. Less Than a Lover in Cork's Red FM. Don't

0: Glad to see you. Kendrick Lamar, the greatest. It's Corey's Red FM. It's Kira. If hearing about Calvin Harris setting a world record for the most amount of people at a single DJ set, right? 1.6 million. Oh, no small feat. You're thinking, that's it. That's an easy job. You just get to play music to people. And let me tell you, it is an absolutely class job, right? And Monday can be one of those days you are reevaluating your life, okay? It just can. Start of the week, and maybe you're thinking, there must be an easier way. What else could I do? Well, I'm here to help, okay? Just take the foot off the pedal. I'm going to sort you out. You could become a beer taster and get paid up to 40 grand for it. That's not so bad. But if you're more of a foodie and you think chocolate, you'd be an absolute ace at that. You could be a chocolate taster. I'd earn the same wage. Imagine if you could combine the two of them. That would be ideal. If video games is right up your street, you're thinking, if only I got paid for this, I'd get some bang for my buck for the hours I'm putting in. 35 grand to be one of those testers. And here's one that might be useful for during the summer. You're thinking, if I could take some leave, but I'd still like to earn a few bob. A water slide tester. Now, I wonder if there's some health and safety issue here. Are you the first one going down this slide? I'm not sure that that is a risk that I would be willing to take. But if you're kind of in some sort of a boat right now where you're like, really? Just give me anything. And if you've spent the weekend standing on Lego bricks or building it with the kids, then you might just be in line to take up a job as a Lego master builder. 45 grand. No cement, no mess, no Snickers pants, but you do get a nice little wage. Have you got a job that they just haven't created yet? You can send in your messages on this on what you'd love. 0868 104 106. 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

0: Katy Perry, last Friday night. Cork's Red FM, you've just about gotten over it. There she is reminding you of it. I have yet to play the script. If I do, you send in your voice notes, Kira, get me to the gig, and I could be sending you off to see them in the Three Arena on the 30th of October. News at Once coming up for you. Harry Styles in there and new mama, Lady Gaga.
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0: It's 1 o'clock. Good afternoon. I'm Emma O'Connell. Four people have died in separate crashes on Irish roads over the weekend. A man in his 60s was killed in a collision involving a bus and a car on the Cork-Waterford border yesterday evening. Three other people died in crashes in counties Wexford, Limerick and Meath. The weekend's deaths bring the number of fatalities on Irish roads so far this year to 138. Minister of State at the Department of Transport, Sean Canny, says greater Garda visibility and enforcements are needed.
12: When I brought in the bill into the Dáil last week, the single biggest thing that was being commented on was enforcement and the lack of visibility. What can I do about that? I have been talking to Minister for Justice and to the Assistant Garda Commissioner who has responsibility for road policing, and they are trying to up the game in terms of more visibility but also

0: that we can take. We're also very conscious as a government that the cost of running a house, if you're an older person alone, is very significant too. Are there other ways we can help people through the living alone allowance, as an example there? So we are looking at all of these things in the round.
1: Two separate alleged arson attacks took place in the city over the weekend. The first incident took place shortly after 10 p.m. on Saturday evening at a residence in the Fairhill area. Then shortly after midnight on Sunday, Gardaí and emergency services responded to a car that had been set on fire in the Greenmount area. Gardaí say investigations are ongoing. A man in his 20s has been arrested after producing a taser in a park in Cork City. The incident occurred just after 11 p.m. on Saturday evening in Bishop Lucy Park. No injuries were reported and the man has since been charged. A budget proposal could see teenagers receive a €100 voucher for cultural events. Minister for Culture Patrick O'Donovan hopes to introduce the measure via this year's budget and extend it to 17-year-olds in Budget 2028. Carlow Kilkenny TD Peter Chapclear says young people would have the freedom to spend it on any cultural event.
2: A young person turning 18 years of age in a given year would receive a card, either a digital or physical, or perhaps through an app that would be preloaded with a set amount of money, in this example €100, and then that €100 can be redeemed for tickets to live events, be that music, comedy, drama, sporting, right across the country. And I suppose the aim of the initiative really is to make culture and sports more accessible to our younger people.
1: The government is launching a podcast series to teach first-time buyers the supports available to them. It will have 5 episodes which go through measures such as the Starter Home Purchase Scheme, the Help to Buy Scheme and the Vacant Property Refurbishment Grant. It's part of a wider national communication strategy launched by the Housing Minister today. And finally, Teddy Swims will now play 2 dates in Dublin next year due to demand. The singer will perform on April 9th in the Three Arena, which follows his sold-out April 8th gig. Ticket prices start from just under €60 and go on sale this Friday at 10 a.m. And that's the latest news this hour.
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7: Good afternoon, I'm Rory O'Hagan. International football and the Republic of Ireland have suffered a double injury blow ahead of their upcoming UEFA Nations League fixtures. Jamie McGrath and Harvey Vale have both withdrawn from the squad after picking up injuries on club duty. St Mirren midfielder Killian Phillips has been called up. He will link up with the squad in Dublin today. Phillips has made 4 appearances for the boys in green most recently in the friendly with Canada in June. Ireland are away to Kosovo on Thursday night and then face Israel on Sunday. Brian Sorensen has been appointed as assistant coach for the Republic of Ireland women's national team. The former Everton manager will link up with the squad for the games with Kazakhstan next month in the World Cup playoffs. The Denmark native is currently working for Aston Villa as a technical advisor to the women's team, having spent 4 years with the Toffees. Ireland are away to Kazakhstan in the first leg before the return leg in Super Value Páirc Uí Chaoimh on October 13th. Sunderland captain Granit Xhaka has been axed from the Switzerland international squad amid an ongoing investigation into a COVID-19 scandal. The midfielder is alleged to have acquired a fake certificate to show that he'd been vaccinated against the virus. Xhaka tested positive for coronavirus back in 2022 and missed a month of games in the aftermath of testing positive. Gaelic Games, the Cork ETB Rebel Ogue minor football finals take place this evening. In the Premier 1 final, Carrigline and Ballincollig go head to head from 8 o'clock. And the Premier 2 final sees Macroom and Dermot O'Murrick, who's battle it out from 6:30. Both games are in Páirc Uí Chaoimh. And that's the sport with Simply Suits.
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8: Well, there are going to be some sunny spells this afternoon. It looks like it's out for lunchtime too. We'll take it. Temperatures of 19 degrees.
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8: 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Like, why couldn't they just text? Well, we don't do that because we have got an awful lot of money to give away. And this Friday, it is a guaranteed €200,000. 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

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You can check out the terms on redfm.ie. And at 3 on Friday, we will be closing the lines and making the call. The person chosen at random. The deal is you have 5 rings to answer. Don't just look at it. And you need to tell us too. 100k. Text red to 57557. Yeah. The Script are playing the Three Arena next month. You could be there with Kira. Get me to the gig if you hear them play. Here's Taylor Swift.

Styles, as it was. It is Cork's Red FM. If you got your tickets to see the Boyo last week in Crow Park, every time you hear him between now and then, you're going to be absolutely buzzed. Take me with you. Lady Gaga's coming up for you, but here's Temper City. I love this. It's self-aware on Cork's Red FM. It's Kira. No.

0: It is Just Dance. It is Cork's Red FM. She's in the trenches right now, lads. She's got a new baby, Rose Bean. What do you think of the name? Bean. But she's going to be busy. Busy, busy Lady Gaga. Lots of you busy over the weekend taking part in the mini marathon. I was looking at your lovely pictures in the Echo this morning and over on our Red FM Instagram. Colin was out there chatting to some of the runners. How are the doms? The legs okay? You're taking it easy now after that yesterday? Oh, I love seeing people crossing the finish line, getting their medals, and it's just always an incredible buzz. If you've got shout outs for people on that, you can send them in to me, 0868 104 106. Make sure, do you know what, do yourself a favour now and have that number saved into your phone, because if you want to go to the script in the Three Arena, if I play the lads, you send me in a WhatsApp voice note. But Kira, get me to the gig. Kira's Celeb Juice. What are we at? We're at the 21st of December. And I don't know, like, if you are potentially heading in the direction of feeling this way, you might be excited. It's okay. Don't worry. It isn't Mariah back in the box. It isn't quite time yet, but it is time for her to announce something. So she did this last year, right? She's doing it again. It's her Christmas time tour. Usually it's over in America. We've not got a chance really of going to that unless you won the cash machine or something. But she's going to be a whole lot closer to home because it's coming to the UK and Malta. The tickets go on sale on the 25th of September. So you could see her in the O2 in London on the 30th of November. She's in the Co-op in Manchester on the 2nd of December. Not like, you know, a DIY shop. And in Birmingham as well. Before that. So would you fancy a trip to see Mariah? I mean, I actually would go to see her singing All I Want for Christmas on repeat for 2 hours. That would do me just fine, because that's my song. I'm just putting it out there. On the way, I've got some Moncrief for you and Haven. Kira Revins
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That is Haven. It is I Run. Corkside FM, it's Kira. Did you get the code for the Oasis tickets? Asking for a friend. I did not. I did register. Obviously, I put down Slane as my number one choice. And I think I went for Manchester. I'm not sure where else I decided to head to. Maybe it was up to Glasgow, actually. Nonetheless, the lads not sound out. Have not sent me a code. Did you get one? Tickets go on sale this Friday, Saturday and Sunday. And it's through their website. So many people are hoping to get those tickets to head up to Slane. The deadline was September 17th, not on public sale. It's Richard Ashcroft again, actually, who is supporting them for those Slane gigs. But today is a special day because it is Liam Gallagher's birthday. And the man is legendary for his tweets. And then he has put out some absolute beauty. So I thought maybe we'd celebrate them. And he says to the peep who stole my Stone Island parkas from my hotel room while I was playing Glastonbury, hand them over, all will be forgiven. FYI, actually, Glastonbury, not a runner for Oasis. Next year, they're going to be busy with their own gigs. They're not going to throw Glastonbury into the mix. Then once upon a time, he was asked about our very own Cillian Murphy. I don't know, Chris Goes thoughts on Cillian Murphy. Liam's reply, love her. If ever you got the chance to talk to Cillian Murphy, you'd ask to ask him what he thought of that. He'd probably just give you the side eye. Like, really? Really, Kira, are you asking me that? Also, I mean, I think we got to love him for this. He says, Tatoes are the best crisps in the universe. The end, as you wore LG. Every time I see LG, I just think of my TV. So those are some of his legendary ones. I mean, they're some of the tamer ones, actually, because I could be cancelled if I read out any more of them. But I would like to know if you got your code and if you are standing by now, get your tickets at the end of the week. Just saying, I'm free in September, okay? Lisa Doja Cat and Ray after Sienna Spiral. This is Great Expectation on Cork's Red FM.

0: That is Lisa, Doja Cat and Ray. It is Born Again. It is Quirks, Red FM. Now, if Monday has got you a little bit like, I need a break, need to get away, just a short little break would do, recharge the batteries. Well, I am about to do that this week. I'm going to pack my bags, I'm packing up the show, and I'm coming from a location of your choice. I want you to send in your suggestions for me on where I should head on my short break. You can discover yours at discoverireland.ie. You don't have to travel far to get away from it all. Teamed up with Fall to Ireland all this week. But I think that you would be best placed to tell me where I should head off to. So send in your voice notes on this one. 0868 104 106. What would be your top choice? I mean, we're going to have some crack. Friday afternoon from midday. The show coming from a location somewhere.
1: Hi Kira, my short break suggestion is Kinsale. There's so many great places to choose from. The people are lovely and it's so colourful, which is definitely needed to lift the mood on a day like today. There's loads of bars and restaurants as well, so Kinsale is always a great choice for a break.
0: Now, I'm not sure if they've quite signed the papers yet to take me on, but I'm very familiar with Kinsale because I did sign the papers and married a Kinsale man, so I'm very used to heading down there and all that it has to offer. And you're right, Chloe, you're spot on. Between the food, the activities, the sights, even just the buildings, it is the ideal location. You can keep them coming in to me on where you think I should head off to for Friday's show. On the way for you, I've got some amber.
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0: That is David Guetta and One Republic. It is I Don't Wanna Wait. It's Cork's Red FM. It is Kira. We had some Amble in there on the swell. That was number one in Cullum's top six at six on Friday here on Red FM. What will it be after the weekend? Have you something that is stuck in your head you want the rest of Cork to know about? Well, you can vote. You can decide. Instagram and WhatsApp where you can vote this afternoon, and be sure to be listening to the Home Run with Cullum a little later on. I didn't play the script. The script wasn't in the mix that hour. Doesn't mean it's going to happen after two. It just might. They're playing the Three Arena the 30th of October. Want to be there? If I play them, send in your voice notes. Kira, get me to the gig. Your news at 2 is coming your way.
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2: It's 2 o'clock. Good afternoon. I'm Emma O'Connell. The Irish Hospital Consultants Association has described Saturday rostering without adequate support services as clinical and economic insanity. The IHCA says requiring hospital consultants to provide weekend care without additional staff, beds and essential support services will put further pressure on patient care and worsen the waiting list crisis. Speaking to Red FM News, Cork consultant Dr. Vinnie Wall says the government's plans for normal scheduled care at weekends are unworkable without significant additional resources across the health service.
3: As consultants, we don't work in isolation. We work in synergy with a team of healthcare professionals and ancillary staff to deliver quality care. And we feel that this issue needs to be teased out before bringing this forward. Generally speaking, we're very productive Monday to Friday. Between the hours of 9 to 5, there's peak activity in a hospital.
2: Four people have died in separate crashes on Irish roads over the weekend. A man in his 60s was killed in a collision involving a bus and a car on the Cork-Waterford border yesterday evening. Three other people died in crashes in Wexford, Limerick and Meath. Minister of State at the Department of Transport, Sean Canny, says greater Garda visibility and enforcement are needed.
4: When I brought in the bill into the Dáil last week, the single biggest thing that was being commented on was enforcement and the lack of visibility. What can I do about that? I have been talking to Minister for Justice and to the Assistant Garda Commissioner who has responsibility for road policing, and they are trying to up the game in terms of more visibility but also using technology so we can be more efficient in our detection and enforcement.
2: The Taoiseach says energy will be the biggest challenge for the economy this winter. It comes as the price of home heating oil has risen by more than 70% in the past year due to the conflict in the Middle East. There are fears people may have to ration their supply this winter as tensions between the US and Iran escalate. Taoiseach and Finance Minister Simon Harris says multiple measures are being considered as part of Budget 2027.
5: We're looking specifically at seeing are there interventions we can make at home. Meeting. Well, I can't insulate people fully from this for all the global reasons to suggest, but are there some measures that we can take? We're also very conscious as a government that the cost of running a house, if you're an older person alone, is very significant too. Are there other ways we can help people through the living alone allowance, as an example there? So we are looking at all of these things.

0: to the lack of an agreed public sector pay agreement. Elaine Dunn from the Federation of Early Childhood Providers says some of its members are struggling under the current system.
1: The primary school teachers are coming out now with work to rule, and I wouldn't be surprised if our sector is going to come out with something very similar soon. So historical fee caps that are there, it's the fee caps that they're holding us to ransom with every single year now. You can keep a fee cap, but you have to make up the difference for the businesses, and that's not happening at all across the board. It's not happening.
0: And finally, Ben Affleck says he almost worked with his ex-wife Jennifer Garner in his latest film Animals. He told Entertainment Weekly she had been lined up to play opposite Matt Damon in the project, but when he backed out and Ben took his place, Kerry Washington was cast instead. He says she thought seeing the pair on screen together would only bring baggage. And that's the latest news this hour.
2: Mum, why do they call it Scottish cheese?
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2: Do dogs in other countries speak different languages?
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8: Good afternoon, I'm Rory O'Hagan. International football and the Republic of Ireland have suffered a double injury blow ahead of their upcoming UEFA Nations League fixtures. Jamie McGrath and Harvey Vale have both withdrawn from the squad after picking up injuries on club duty. St Mirren midfielder Killian Phillips has been called up. He will link up with the squad in Dublin today. Phillips has made four appearances for the boys in green most recently in the friendly with Canada in June. Ireland are away to Kosovo on Thursday night and then face Israel on Sunday. Brian Sorensen has been appointed as assistant coach for the Republic of Ireland women's national team. The former Everton manager will link up with the squad for the games with Kazakhstan next month in the World Cup playoffs. The Denmark native is currently working for Aston Villa as a technical advisor to the women's team, having spent 4 years with the Toffees. Ireland are away to Kazakhstan in the first leg before the return leg in Super Value Páirc Uí Chaoimh on October 13th. Sunderland captain Granit Xhaka has been axed from the Switzerland international squad amid an ongoing investigation into a COVID-19 scandal. The midfielder is alleged to have acquired a fake certificate to show that he'd been vaccinated against the virus. Xhaka tested positive for coronavirus back in 2022 and missed a month of games in the aftermath of testing positive. Get it games. The Cork ETB Rebel Ogue minor football finals take place this evening. In the Premier 1 final, Carrigline and Ballincollig go head to head from 8 o'clock. And the Premier 2 final sees McCroom and Dermot O'Murachus battle it out from 6:30. Both games are in Páirc Uí Chaoimh. And that's the sport with Simply Suits.
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9: Well, we're getting some sunny spells for the afternoon. It'll stay dry as well and temperatures of 19 degrees.
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9: 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You have to be over 18. It's across the Go Loud network of stations. redfm.ie for the terms. And the lines will close at 3 o'clock this Friday. So get it in. Somebody's guaranteed that cash. Chosen at random. They've got five rings to answer and tell us. 200 grand. Text red to 57557. Will our first winner of the week find themselves in the Hall of Fame? Kira, get me to the gig for your script tickets. Here's Olivia Rodrigo.
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Red FM. It is Kira. I've got her buddy Niall Horan coming up. He's kicked off his tour in Celeb Juice. Here's Pitbull and Kesha after she paid a visit to Cork this summer. Timber on Cork's Red FM. It's

0: That is Artemis. I like the way you kiss me. It's Kira, of course, Red FM. Now, you know I love your messages, right? But I can't guarantee that I can always help. And maybe, guys, you can help Ali. Because I got a message in to say, hi, it's Ali. Do you know what oil goes in the NF when you take the diaphragms off? I just wanted to top it up. Now, I've no idea what an NF is. I've no idea what diaphragms are, other than the things underneath your ribs, kind of a thing. Do we know what Ali is talking about? Can we help her? I'm not sure if she thinks I'm good at diagnostics or something like that. But, I mean, it's possible. But that is the number that you are going to need. 0868104106. If I play the script this afternoon, because then you could win tickets to see them in the Three Arena on the 30th of October with Kira. Get me to the gig. Kira's Celeb Juice. Speaking of the Three Arena, Niall Horan is coming in November. He is on his dinner party tour right now. And if you happen to be standing close to the stage, make sure you get a good sniff if he's nearby, because when he's going out for a performance, he likes to treat it like a night out.
1: I usually have dinner about 6, and then I just chill in the dressing room for a bit, and then I try to pretend like I'm going on a night out, and I'll slowly get ready. I'll put on music, get in the shower, and like prepare as if I'm, you know, do whatever you do when you're going on a night out. I even spray like aftershave on it, even though no one in the crowd can smell me, which is a strange thing to do.
2: If you look fab, you feel fab.
1: And then just go and get with the band as soon as possible. Like, and we start singing, have a bit of a sing song with them. No real superstitions, but I do treat it like I'm going out.
0: He's going out. And he said the good aftershave now, Niall. That's what we need to know. On the way, some Cat's Eye. Alex Warren on the way in a bit as well.
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1: This is your chance to get to the Three Arena to see the script, The Man in the Arena Tour. It is happening on Friday, the 30th of October. Tickets at Ticketmaster.ie, but your chance to win a pair right now. This week, I'm sorting you out with Kira, Get Me to the Gig. You send in those voice notes, 0868 104 106. I call you back. You let out the biggest Kira, Get Me to the Gig. And you are heading up to see Danny and Co in the Three Arena. Maybe you saw him on the Late Late on Friday night. There's going to be a serious bang of nostalgia, incredible performance, and the songs that you absolutely love. So get on your phone right now with those voice notes. Send them in to me. Kira, get me to the gig. And lift this Monday. Here's Alex Warren. It's Emerald Eyes on Cork's Red FM. There's

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0: That is Tyla and Water. It is Cork's Red FM. Hello, my loves. It is Kira. We're listening to Red FM Breakfast this morning. If you did a bit of shopping over the weekend, particularly, I don't know, maybe if you had a few socials and you were scrolling on your phone, that is a dangerous time to add things to the basket. I think KC was telling you how you might find somebody very relatable.
1: There's a website that would allow you to make fake purchases. So you get the dopamine rush of buying something and spending money.
2: Okay.
1: Without it ever delivering to your house. It's a Korean website.
2: Right.
1: And what it does, it allows you to go online. You do as much shopping as you want. You click, put everything into a cart. It brings you to the pay part.
2: Yeah.
1: You click pay. The order has been received. You get a receipt for the order and you track it. So they send out a fake tracking.
2: Okay.
1: And it gives you that whole hit of you've just bought something. Because how many things have you bought and you end up regretting it?
2: Like, no, it's like nothing. The best thing about ordering something online is when it arrives.
1: You've never bought something at like sitting on the couch on a Saturday night after a few.
2: Danger zone.
1: An ashtray for a motorbike arrives. You don't smoke and you don't have a motorbike.
0: Probably a true story. Tomorrow morning, another round of winning words at 8:15. 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

0: That's Cork's Cian DeCroix and Heaven here on Red FM with Kira. Sending in your voice notes for the script. 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But who's going to win my first pair? Hello, Billy.
1: Oh my God, hi.
0: How are you?
1: I was like, oh no, I haven't paid a bill.
0: Is this a prank call? This is far better than paying a bill, Billy.
1: Am I going to see the script?
0: Well, I don't know. It depends. It depends how good your vocal cords are of a Monday.
1: Okay, well, I have Maisie here with me.
0: Oh, hello, Maisie.
2: Hi.
0: Will you help out your mom?
2: Yes, yes.
0: Well, we want to get her tickets for the script in the 3 Arena, so let's see what the two of you are made of.
1: Okay.
0: Yeah, girls.
1: Kira, get me to the gate.
0: Billy and Maisie.
3: Hollywood script. See you there.
0: Tickets for the script!
1: Brilliant! Thank you so much, Kira!
0: You're so welcome. Have you ever seen them before?
1: No, we haven't.
0: Oh my gosh.
1: Maisie hasn't been to a concert yet.
0: Oh, so is this going to be a mommy and daughter trip?
1: Hopefully, yep. I've twins. They're two.
0: Ooh.
1: In December, so we'll have to get someone to mind them.
0: Okay, yeah.
1: And, yeah, and hopefully myself and Maisie then can have a girly evening out.
0: Oh, I hope that you do, because they're going to be brilliant. They're going to fill the 3 Arena and you are going to be right there singing along, girls.
1: Brilliant. Thank you so much. Kira, get me to the gate.
0: Yay! You're going to the script. Amazing. Her first concert, the script. That is going to be one to remember. Here's Sonny Federa, Think About Us. Missed your chance today. Listen out for them tomorrow. And Kira, get me to the gig, just like Billy and Maisie.

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1: Veig Celine Dion Sarang. 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

0: 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Billy and Maisie, Synchronized Gals, winning those script tickets. If you entered today, sure to be listening tomorrow when I play them. It could be you who is getting those tickets next to see them in the Three Arena. Got your news at 3 on the way for you. Ella Langley as well, and Fontaine's DC. Kira Revens
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0: It's 3 o'clock. Good afternoon. I'm Emma O'Connell. The junior minister, transport minister, says he cannot predict how high fuel prices could rise in the coming weeks. Petrol and diesel have now breached the €2 a litre mark in many parts of the country amid continued volatility in global energy markets. Minister Sean Canny says he cannot rule out diesel reaching €2.50 a litre at the pumps.
17: You asked a very good question at the end there. Where do I foresee things being in 2 weeks' time or 3 weeks' time or on the 6th of October? And that is the problem. Nobody knows. We don't know where things will be tomorrow or the next day.
0: The Irish Hospital Consultants Association has described Saturday rostering without adequate support services as clinical and economic insanity. The IHCA says requiring hospital consultants to provide weekend care without additional staff, beds and essential support services will put further pressure on patient care and worsen the waiting list crisis. Speaking to Red FM News, Cork consultant Dr. Vinnie Wall says the government's plans for normal scheduled care at weekends are unworkable without significant additional resources across the health service.
18: As consultants, we don't work in isolation. We work in synergy with a team of healthcare professionals and ancillary staff to deliver quality care. And we feel that this issue needs to be teased out before bringing this forward. Generally speaking, we're very productive Monday to Friday. Between the hours of 9 to 5, there's peak activity in a hospital.
0: The chair of a group representing early childhood providers says she would not be surprised if the sector engages in industrial action soon. It's after primary school teachers who are members of the INTO voted to work to rule from the 5th of October, ahead of a proposed national strike by public sector workers on the 14th. The union says the action is in response to the lack of an agreed public sector pay agreement. Elaine Dunn from the Federation of Early Childhood Providers says some of its members are struggling under the current system.
19: The primary school teachers are coming out now with work to rule, and I wouldn't be surprised if our sector is going to come out with something very similar soon. So historical fee caps that are there, it's the fee caps that they're holding us to ransom with every single year.

0: organisations you've mentioned. They're independent organisations. We can't dictate or direct what they should do, you know, and that is a matter for them. It's a matter for their members, and whether people wish to watch the games or not, that is certainly a matter for them. But what you can be assured of is that the government will be focused on how can we take more concrete actions to support people on the ground in Gaza.
1: Three media outlets are planning to sue the Trump administration for banning them from the White House. Reporters from CNN, Politico and MS Now have been denied access. The US president's accused them of reporting fake news. And finally, the 80s has been named the most standout decade when it comes to fashion, hairstyles, music and pop culture. One in 10 would like to see the return of denim jackets and big volume hair and curls, while almost a quarter of people and almost half of under 30s are willing to experiment with a modern take on an 80s mullet or perm. One third say they miss family TV nights, while a quarter have fond memories of singing along to 80s theme tunes. And that's the latest news this hour.
2: How was school today?
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2: We all know that school days are filled with learning, social development and fun. But one in five young people are missing a month or more of their school year. And when they miss school, they miss out, which can impact exam results and well-being later on. Every school day is a new day. Visit gov.ie/schoolattendance, an initiative of the Government of Ireland.
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1: Starting with Gaelic games, the Cork ETB Rebel Oak Minor football finals take place this evening. In the Premier One final, Carrigaline and Ballincollig go head-to-head at 8pm. The Premier Two final sees Macroom and Dermot O'Vercoos battle it out from 6:30. Both games are in Parky Ring. In soccer, Ireland head coach Heimir Hallegrimsson has called up St Mirren's Killian Phillips to his Nations League squad. This comes after midfield pair Harvey Vail and Jamie McGrath pulled out through injury. Ireland opened the campaign against Kosovo on Thursday before playing Israel on Sunday. Former Everton boss Brian Sorensen has joined the Ireland women's national team as assistant coach. He will link up with Carla Ward's team for the 2027 World Cup qualifying playoff games. Ireland face Kazakhstan on October 9th over two legs in the hopes of reaching the second qualifying round against either Belgium or Poland. And finally in rugby, Connacht have announced a contract extension for Player of the Year Sean Jansen. The two-year extension will keep him at the Dexcom Stadium until 2029. Connacht's first URC match of the season will be at home against the Stormers on Friday evening. And that's the sport with Simply Suits.
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6: Well, there's some sunny spells this afternoon and it's feeling pretty mild at 19 degrees. And if you want to keep that feeling going, then I've got something for you.
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6: 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We're making that call after three. 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It's across the Go Live network of stations. 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And as I said, 3 o'clock this Friday, the line's closed and we get ready to make that call. The person chosen at random. If it's you, answer your phone within five rings and tell us €200,000. Text red to 57557. Yeah. Hey gang, it's here. You know what? I'm going to open after school club. Get those voice notes into me. Ariana Grande after Ella Langley.

That is Switch Disco and Ella Henderson. It is React. It is Quirks. Red FM. It is Kira. Of your traitors obsessed. We've got just two episodes left. But fear not, because it's the BBC to the rescue with the Celebrity Season 2. More on that coming up in Celeb Juice. I've got the weekend for you after Irish music from Fontaines, DC. This is Marianne on Red FM.

0: The Weeknd, that is Dancing in the Flames. It's Kira, it's Cork's Red FM. If you're heading on the N40 in the next little while, or the N28 actually, watch out, because on this ring road between Mahon and Rena Skiddy, there's debris on the road. If you have updates on that, anything at all really, you can send them into me on 0868 104 106. Well, the kids are well and truly out of school right now, but it's Monday, and if Monday is Mondaying and you need a little lift, maybe the homework is just done, maybe you're in the car, when it's safe to do so, right, be safe always, get the phone to the kids. I want them to take over. Send me the voice notes. What is the crack, lads? How was school today? Did you have a good one? Was there lots of homework? Tell me your age, who you are, where you're going to school. What is the plan for the afternoon? Was there dinners to be had? Activities going on? Send them on in. I want to hear from the kids, of course. Here is Celeb Juice. Lots of them as well might be just staying up late amongst the older bunch to watch the second last episode of The Traitors tonight on RT1 at 9:35. It was Ian who was banished from the castle last night. Carla and Porrico, I mean, how are they getting away with it? I do not know. But if you are already dreading the fact that this is going to come to an end tomorrow night, I know I am. There is something that is keeping me going, and that is the Celebrity Traitors Series 2 on the BBC. We've got Joanne McNally representing Ireland. Go on. I hope she does unbelievable. I absolutely love her. There is Maya Jama. You got a text. Leanne from Little Mix. And amongst them as well, Joe Lycett, who I just think is going to be hilarious. Well, Claudia has the update deets.
1: Hey players, it's Claude here. 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The game commences with episode 1 on BBC One and iPlayer on Thursday, 1st of October. Episode 2, that will follow on Friday, the 2nd of October. So stock up on snacks. 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And I hope you're as excited as I am to watch the mind games unfold. P.S. You are all utterly brilliant.
0: Well, I absolutely can't wait, Claudia. As it happens, after bawling at Alan Carr winning the last series, it was absolutely amazing. And also, can we just give a high five to them putting this on a Thursday and a Friday night at a good time? We're so here for this. Clean Bandit, Tame Impala coming up. And you know what? Let's find out how DJ is feeling after leaving the castle last week and what he's thinking ahead of tonight's show.
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0: That is Tame Impala. It is Loser. It is Cork's Red FM. Two episodes. That is all that we have left on the Traitors Ireland. Tonight, after the weather, 9:35. What is going to happen? Ian banished from the castle last night. I mean, Caroline Porrico must just be sitting there. How are they getting away with it? But now at this point, I think I want them to go all the way. Because they've played a blinder. Carla in particular, like, because she's an OG. But then we have got two Cork lads still in there representing Pete and Diego. Oh, we love it to be a Cork victory. But the last Cork person to leave the castle was DJ O'Sullivan from Meelen. And I have been chatting to him about what he thinks is going to happen.
1: What do you think is going to happen? Do you think we can have a rebel at the final roundtable?
2: I think we could. Like, we've two very strong people inside her now. And maybe they might actually wake up when they go into the round table now and see Porrico and Carla. But again, Carla and Porrico, like, they are just playing an unbelievable game. They're like, it's frightening how good they are. So, very, very strong characters left. And I actually don't know how it's going to plan out, because you could see Carla and Porrico going straight to the final here and winning it hands down. Or they could be knocked down in the next
1: two. But Porrico seems like he's quick to sell Carla out. You know, he's going along with the theories that she's a traitor. He's protecting himself.
2: Oh, 100%. And that is the game. Do you know, and people are saying, right, okay, you're friends for life, but then you go in here and you've kind of friends for maybe a few weeks. Like, but then when there's 40 grand, like I tell people, if inside in school, teachers or people at work, so if you went into the workplace and there was 10 people in Red FM and you put €300 up on the table and need a game of traitors, do you think you're not going to throw anyone under the bus, Kira? Never mind whatever prize money is in that now, 35 grand.
1: Yeah.
2: They could do a wreck like with 30 grand. Like.
0: Throwing them under the bus, DJ. We're reversing the bus back and forth over them for that 300 quid. Maybe we should do that in the office in Red FM. So what are you thinking tonight? What's going to happen? It definitely looks like Carla or Porrico will definitely get to the final episode. Your thoughts, 0868 104 106. I've got Sabrina Carpenter for you, Prosper playing next, and you can keep those voice notes coming in for After School Club. My love is-

0: That is Sabrina Carpenter. It is Manchild. It is Quirks. Red FM. It is Kira.
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0: We've landed at the time in the afternoon when they're done. They're done. They've got day one in the can. Well done to you. If you were at school today, if you were a parent, if you had school runs, if you had homework, if you had dinners, it is all go in the house. We like to bring a little bit of a joy to the afternoon by letting the kids of Cork take over and joining the very exclusive After School Club. And I gotta say, this message in from Shifra, who's just 5 years of age, she could just be possibly winning Monday. Hello, Shifra.
2: Hi, Kira. My name is Shifra, and I'm from Duke Infant, and I'm 5. And I had a day off.
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2: Hi, Kira.
0: Oh, bye, Shifra. Thank you so much for sending that in. A day off on a Monday. Nice move, Mommy and Daddy. You can keep them coming in to me on 0868 104 106. What is the plan? Are you snowed under with activities? It's all go. More music on the way for you, including record breaker Calvin Harris.
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0: Niall Horan. Tastes so good. Cork's Red FM, or as we found out earlier, smells so good. The lad's like a good old spritz before he goes on stage. You're going to see him in the Three Arena. Colm O'Sullivan is here with the home run next. Top six at six on the way. Make sure you voted. He's got Shakira. He's got Coldplay. And you'll see what's going on with traffic. I'm back with your tickets to the script with Kira. Get me to the gig tomorrow from midday.
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9: Red FM. It's 4 o'clock. Good afternoon. I'm Emma O'Connell. Gardaí are appealing for witnesses after a man in his 60s died after a collision with a bus which was travelling between Cork and Waterford. Gardaí and emergency services responded to the crash on the N25 between Youghal and Dungarvan at Kinsale Beg in Ardmore, County Waterford, shortly before 8 o'clock last night. The driver of the car was pronounced dead at the scene, and more than a dozen other people were injured. Ralph Regal, Southern correspondent with the Irish Independent, says the crash followed three other fatal collisions yesterday.
10: If you look at the figures, they're pretty stark. That brings to 138 the number of people that have died on Irish roads this year. That's about 12% more than for the same period last year. And bear in mind that last year was the worst year for road fatalities since 2014. So we're certainly on course to have probably the worst year for traffic tragedies for almost two decades.
9: The junior transport minister says he cannot predict how high fuel prices could rise in the coming weeks. Petrol and diesel have now breached the €2 a litre mark in many parts of the country amid continued volatility in global energy markets. Minister Sean Canny says he cannot rule out diesel reaching €2.50 a litre at the pumps.
11: You asked a very good question at the end there. Where do I foresee things being in 2 weeks' time or 3 weeks' time or on the 6th of October? And that is the problem. Nobody knows. We don't know where things will be tomorrow or the next day.
9: A childcare provider says she isn't surprised to hear people in rural areas see the cost of care as a barrier to having children. A survey for the Irish Examiner found 63% agree it is a barrier, with around half expressing concern about the future availability of childcare in their area. The research also found 18% agree the government had done enough to bring down the cost of childcare, but 38% strongly disagreed with the statement. Elaine Dunn from the Federation of Early Childhood Providers says providers are continuing to close in rural areas.
12: Doesn't surprise me at all. And look, obviously with government making all these promises of bringing the cost down to 200 euros a month, parents are expecting that to happen now. And I think the reality is that we have to wait and see what is going to come in now in budget. Really, we're sitting here and everybody is anxious about what's coming, because we don't know what's coming for the parents, we don't know what's coming for the providers.
9: A new initiative has been launched to limit teenagers' distractions from their smartphones in school. The pilot programme, partnered by 3 Ireland and Blackout Education, will restrict access to non-essential smartphone functions, including social media, internet browsing, gaming and cameras during school hours. Nicola Mortimer from 3 Ireland says teens will still be able to use their phones for essential reasons.
13: The phone will be in the school bag, but if they need to contact a parent or a parent needs to contact them, they have the ability to send calls and texts, and they also have the ability to use

0: For Cash Group is criticising the trend, saying increased card use means customers are getting tip requests fired at them every time they buy a drink, according to the Irish Daily Mail. And that's the latest news this hour.
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0: Starting with Gaelic Games, the Cork ETB Rebel Og Minor Football Finals take place this evening. In the Premier One final, Carrigaline and Ballincollig go head-to-head at 8pm. The Premier Two final sees Macroom and Dermot O'Vercoos battle it out from 6:30. Both games are in Parky Ring. In soccer, Ireland head coach Heimir Hallegrimsson has called up St Mirren's Killian Phillips to his Nations League squad. This comes after midfield pair Harvey Vale and Jamie McGrath pulled out through injury. Ireland opened the campaign against Kosovo on Thursday before playing Israel on Sunday. Former Everton boss Brian Sorensen has joined the Ireland women's national team as assistant coach. He will link up with Carla Ward's team for the 2027 World Cup qualifying playoff games. Ireland face Kazakhstan on October 9th over two legs in the hopes of reaching the second qualifying round against either Belgium or Poland. In rugby, Connacht have announced a contract extension for Player of the Year Sean Jansen. The two-year extension will keep him at the Dexcom Stadium until 2029. Connacht's first URC match of the season will be at home against the Stormers on Friday evening. And finally, in racing, Billy Lee and Colin Keane continue their championship jockey title race at Ferry House today. A seven-race card gets underway from 10 to 4. And that's the sport with Simply Suits.
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4: Okay, not bad out there this afternoon. Nice sunny spells right across Cork. It's warm as well. Temperatures pushing 19, 20 degrees, and it is looking good for the evening. Tomorrow, bit of a change tomorrow. There will be showers across the morning. Couple of sunny spells in the afternoon, but temperatures again up around 18, 19 degrees.
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4: 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Yeah. Evening, it's Cullum on the home run. We got a busy show for Monday evening coming up. Shakira on the way right after we kick off with Stella Lefty.
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Coldplay and BTS. That's My Universe on Cork's Red FM. Monday evening on the home run, it's Colin with you until 7 o'clock. We got a busy, busy show. Loads going on this evening. And you can get involved. Drop us a WhatsApp as always if you want to get in touch. Our number 086 8104 106. On the way for you in just a sec, playing some Bliss and Cameron Watson right after this. What a tune from Craig David. This is 7 Days on Red FM.

0: Lewis and Cameron Watson. That's Kisses on Cork's Red FM. It is the home run for a brand new week for Monday evening. I'm Colm O'Sullivan. Good evening, my friends. How was your weekend? I got to say hi to all the lovely people that I met over the weekend. We were out and about quite a bit on Saturday up in Blackpool Shopping Centre. They've done some great renovations there and the place is looking splendid. It was their 26th birthday party and I met so many people from up around Blackpool and from up around the north side who I was chatting to on Saturday. So hello to all of those people and all of the lovely people as well yesterday at the Echo Women's Mini Marathon. What a great event this was yesterday in Cork, and lovely weather. Everyone having fun, raising money for charity. Over 4,100 people running and walking and wheeling and all sorts of things down Centre Park Road, all the way back around to Kennedy Park where it finished up. And it's the largest event of its kind in Munster every year. And they reckon that there was about 1.5 million euro raised for charities yesterday at the Echo Women's Mini Marathon. So a great event for Cork. Thousands of women, as we said, and a few lads as well in costumes and wigs and just having the crack, basically, and people raising money for loads of charities. It was won by Niamh O'Mahony. So a big well done to Niamh, who did a phenomenal time, 20 minutes and 29 seconds. 6K, 20 minutes, 29 seconds. Unbelievable. And yeah, people just having the crack. Loads of kids there and things as well. So it was a nice day down there. And it'll be back again next year. Bigger and better again, I'm sure. And you can check out loads of photos from that. Lots of pictures on our Instagram. And also there's a nice video up there of me chatting to lots of people after the race as well, if you want to have a look at that. On the way, we are going to play some Role Model, Jenny's new one coming up, and some Dua Lipa too.
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0: Okay, pretty busy already on the N40 South Ring, backed up there from the Jack Lynch Tunnel, right back now towards the Kinsella Road flyover. Bit busy heading westbound as well, just when you come out of the tunnel westbound, up past Mahon by Bloomfield. Bit of a slowdown there. Once you get past Bloomfield, it is moving better. In the city then, usual delays really on the quays around Merchants Quay, Lavitz Quay and Camden Quay. Getting busy around the Elysian area. South Mall, Grand Parade moving slowly and getting pretty heavy heading out Western Road around Victoria Cross, and very busy on Wilton Road as well. That is your traffic for now with Deluxe Bathrooms and Tiling Solutions.
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Role Model, High Hopes 3000 on Cork's Red FM. It is the home run. It's Colm with you. Hi to Jennifer, to Aileen, to Susan and to Claire who are texting in. All did the women's mini marathon yesterday and I was down there on the stage at the start line getting everything going. We were blasting out the tunes and everyone was in great form. So well done guys, and well done to everybody who raised loads of money for various charities. I saw people raising money for Marymount, for Cork Arc, for the Irish Heart Foundation, for the CUH charity, so on and so forth. So many, so brilliant. Great event in Cork yesterday. And we've loads of events coming up in Cork over the next little while. The Jazz Weekend is not too far away at all. We're just over a month away from the Guinness Cork Jazz Festival. It's coming back, the biggest weekend of the year in Cork. But before that, at the start of October, in just a couple of weeks' time, the Cork Comic Con is coming back and Will Sliney is going to be back in town for this as well. You'll know Will. He's a very famous comic book artist from Cork and he's done loads of work like on famous comic titles like Spider-Man and Star Wars and so on. So the Cork Comic Con, it is going to be massive again down at the Marina Market. It is on the 3rd and 4th of October, as we said. It's going to have loads of different comic related guests. There's going to be lots of gaming, cosplay, interactive sets, international traders, panels and talks and workshops and demos, and it's great for like kids and big kids and all sorts of things. So it's taking over the Marina Market, as we said, Saturday the 3rd and Sunday the 4th from 9:30 a.m. right through until 7 p.m. on the Saturday and until 5 p.m. on the Sunday. And tickets, you can get them right now online if you want to go along to the Cork Comic Con. Coming up for you in just a sec. Going to do a bit of The Killers, bit of Mr. Brightside to wake you up of a Monday evening right after this. Brand new from Jenny.

0: The Killers tune, Mr. Brightside on Cork's Red FM. It's Cullum on the home run, and the countdown is on to the end of the week. Oasis tickets, they're going to be going on sale from Friday onwards. So there's going to be different windows for you to buy the tickets on Friday, on Saturday and on Sunday. But you'll only get a chance to buy them if you registered online. Registration closed the other day last week. So you have to be registered online on the Oasis website already. That needs to be done. Now it's too late otherwise. So then they're going to send out codes, kind of individual codes to people who are lucky enough to be selected from a lottery. And the codes are going to start being sent out on Thursday, okay? So they're going to send them out from Thursday through to Sunday. So if you don't get one on Thursday, don't panic, lads, all right? Because you might get it on Friday, on Saturday, or on Sunday. And that'll give you an opportunity to buy the tickets for whichever city they give you, basically. You've got to have an option to put three different cities. So you might have gone Slane and Manchester and Glasgow or something like that, or Nebworth. Whichever one, they'll pick one of your three and you will get an opportunity to buy tickets. But if you get the code, it doesn't mean you're automatically getting tickets, but they will give you a chance to buy the tickets, to get onto Ticketmaster. So quite a complicated process, but people are going to be up the walls come Friday and Saturday trying to get those tickets. Coming up for you, we got brand new music from Malcolm Todd, big tune from him, some Medusa and Hosier, and we'll check in on traffic as well.
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0: Okay, traffic heavy now on the N40 South Ring, backed up there from the Jack Lynch Tunnel, right back towards the Kinsale Road roundabout. Just getting busy coming out of town now towards the Kinsale Road roundabout as well on the South City Link. There's been an accident just at the end of the Tivoli Dual Carriageway, just by the roundabout there as you're turning off into Glanmire, causing delays. And then in the city centre, busy on the quays, Merchants Quay, Lavitt's Quay and Camden Quay. Delays now around the Elysian area, heading in the South City Link there too. And very busy now out Western Road around Victoria Cross and on Wilson Road as well. That is your traffic for now with Deluxe Bathrooms and Tiling Solutions.
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0: 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It's Colm on the home run. Coming up for you, I'm a Celebrity, Get Me Out of Here. Wayne Rooney, is he going in the jungle? More on that for you in a few minutes. Bruno Mars, Sienna Spyro, and we'll play some Somber as well.
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2: Good evening, I'm Jane McNamara. Frustration about pay is leading to industrial action by primary school teachers. 99.5% of INTO members have voted to start a work-to-rule on the 5th of October. They're also planning to strike on October 14th amid uncertainty over salaries during the cost-of-living crisis. Speaking to Red FM News, INTO South Cork rep Adele Polly says pay has to reflect inflation.
3: We have to pay for mortgages. We have to pay for fuel. We have to pay for childcare. We have all the same expenses that others have. But if our government is willing to let us sit at 1.5% average over the whole year, and this year alone inflation at 3.7%, what is that saying?
2: Gardaí are appealing for witnesses after a man in his 60s died after a collision with a bus which was travelling between Cork and Waterford. Gardaí and emergency services responded to the crash on the N25 near Youghal and Dungarvan at Kinsalbeg in Ardmore, County Waterford, shortly before 8 o'clock last night. The driver of the car was pronounced dead at the scene and more than a dozen other people were injured. Ralph Regal, Southern correspondent with the Irish Independent, says the crash followed three other fatal collisions yesterday.
4: If you look at the figures, they're pretty, pretty stark. That brings to 138 the number of people that have died on Irish roads this year. That's about 12% more than for the same period last year. And bear in mind that last year was the worst year for road fatalities since 2014. So we're certainly on course to have probably the worst year for traffic tragedies for almost two decades.
2: Hospital consultants are warning that plans to expand routine care at weekends will not work without additional staff, beds and support services. The Irish Hospital Consultants Association says introducing Saturday rosters without the necessary resources could place further strain on hospitals and add to pressure on already lengthy waiting lists. Core consultant Dr. Vinnie Wall told Red FM News consultants cannot provide the same level of scheduled care at weekends unless the wider hospital system is adequately staffed and supported.
5: During the week, we get 8 to 10 patients through the system on a single day in one theatre, but that system requires an infrastructure around it. So ward nurses, admitting doctors, porters, recovery nurses, healthcare assistants, and turnover at the weekend is more difficult. So we feel that hospital management haven't teased out this issue.
2: A childcare provider says she isn't surprised to hear people in rural areas see the cost of care as a barrier to having children. A survey for the Irish Examiner found 63% agree it is a barrier, with around half expressing concern about the future availability of childcare in their area. The research also found 18% agree the government had done enough to bring down the cost of childcare, but 38% strongly disagreed with the statement. Elaine Dunn from the Federation of Early Childhood Providers says providers are continuing to close in rural areas.
6: Doesn't surprise me at all. And look, obviously with government making all these promises of bringing the cost down to €200 a month, parents are expecting that to happen now. And I think the reality is that we have to wait and see what is going to come in now in budget. Really, we're sitting here and everybody is anxious about what's coming because we don't know what's coming for the parents. We don't know what's coming for the providers.
2: Several major US news outlets say they won't cover Donald Trump's events today as his row with the media escalates. CNN, MS Now and Politico are planning to sue his administration after being banned from the White House. The president has accused them of reporting fake news. ABC, CBS, CNN, Fox and NBC say there will be no Pool TV coverage of Donald Trump's events today as a result. And that's the latest news this hour.
7: Tá tainm le baint as oileach na tíre seo gach tráid an bhliain, ach le sin gón freagracht. 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
2: The Cork ETV Rebelogue Minor Football Finals take place this evening. In the Premier 1 final, Carrigaline and Ballincollig go head-to-head at 8 o'clock. The Premier 2 final sees Macroom and Dermot O'Murcu's battle it out from 6:30. Both games are in Portcurin. In soccer, Cillian Phillips has been called up to Ireland's Nations League squad by head coach Heimir Hallgrim.

0: Retail Park Little Island or deluxebathrooms.ie.
1: Traffic is heavy now on the N40 South Ring, backed up there from the Jack Lynch Tunnel right back to the Kinsale Road flyover. Busy coming out the South City Link towards the Kinsale Road roundabout as well. Heavy heading out of town then on the Tivoli Dual Carriageway as well. There's been an accident just by the roundabout there by Glanmire as you turn off by Glanmire, and that is causing delays back and right up on the Tivoli Dual Carriageway. In the city centre, busy around the Elysian, busy on the Quays, Merchants Quay, Lavitt's Quay, McCurtain Street moving slowly, and delays then heading out Western Road, busy on Wilton Road and busy coming in the Mardyke as well. That is your traffic for now with Deluxe Bathrooms and Tiling Solutions.
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1: Not bad out there. Dry, bright, some good sunny spells this evening in Cork, and pretty warm. Temperatures hitting highs right now of 19 or 20 degrees.
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3: Yeah.
1: Evening, it's Cullum on the home run. Got Sienna Spyro on the way. Somber's coming up right now. Here's Bruno Mars.

Somber on Cork's Red FM. It is the home run. I'm Colm O'Sullivan. Good evening, my friends. How are you? You can get in touch. 086-8104-106 is our number as per usual. A lot of talk at the moment about the Traitors. It's finishing up pretty soon. Have you been enjoying the Irish version, the RTE version of the Traitors? And you won't have long to wait for more Traitors, because in just a couple of weeks' time, at the start of October, the Celebrity Traitors is starting, as we were talking about last week, with the likes of Joanne McNally in there, Maya Jama going to be taking part and so on. And then a little bit further down the line, a little bit closer to Christmas, we are going to be having I'm a Celebrity, Get Me Out of Here, returning to TV screens. And apparently, they're about to make their biggest signing in the history of the show. That's what they're describing the advanced talks for I'm a Celebrity that Wayne Rooney is involved in. Wayne Rooney, the legend, the Man United legend that he is, apparently he's going in the jungle. His missus Colleen was in there a couple of years ago, and he's eager to follow in her footsteps even. And ITV have been in negotiations with him for some time, and they're thrilled that they nearly have it over the line. So it looks like Wayne Rooney is going to be in the jungle. Who else is rumoured to be going in? Well, some good names, actually. Jeremy Clarkson. I think Jeremy Clarkson would be class on I'm a Celebrity. Chloe Burrows, you might know Chloe, she's a radio presenter and from Love Island as well. Jesse from Little Mix is rumoured to be going in. Ricky Wilson, Kaiser Chiefs lead singer apparently as well. And also rumours of Junior and Princess Andre. They are Peter Andre and Katie Price's son and daughter. So looking like it's shaping up to be a pretty good lineup for I'm a Celeb when it comes back to our screens a little bit later on this year. Wayne Rooney and Jeremy Clarkson, they would just make it, wouldn't they? Who else would you like to see in there? 086-8104-106. Picture this on the way right after this from Sienna Spyro.

0: Sure, this. Take my hand on Cork's Red FM. It's Colm on the home run, and today is the 21st of September, right? But we're going to cast our minds forward a little bit, because if you were watching The Late Late Show, the first brand new episode of the brand new series of The Late Late Show on Friday night with Patrick Keelty, they confirmed the date of the toy show. So, a bit early to be talking about Christmas, but the toy show, it's been booked in, it's locked in for Friday the 4th of December this year. So, keep your diary free. Friday 4th of September, the whole country will be sitting down watching the toy show. Or maybe you or your kids might be there, because they're still taking applications for kids to get involved to be the stars of the show on the toy show. And there's always some serious characters of little fellas and little girls who just have the crack with Patrick Keelty, or even back to Ryan Tuberty and way back to Gay Byrne and Pat Kenny even. So you can check out rte.ie/late-late to complete the application form on there. And yeah, it'll help possibly your child take their first step towards becoming a part of this year's toy show. But you only have a few days to do this. This needs to be done this week, basically, if you want to apply for the toy show, because applications closing on midnight this coming Sunday, the 27th of September. Now, big night in Cork on Thursday night as well. A legend, a footballing icon, a Manchester United legend, is coming to Cork to the Opera House on Thursday. We'll tell you more about that in a few minutes. Harry Styles on the way, some Amble and Disco Lines.
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0: Skullines, No Broke Boys on Cork's Red FM. Got some Harry Styles coming up, bit of Rihanna in there as well, and Amble.
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0: Traffic is busy now on the N40 South Ring, backed up there from the Jack Lynch Tunnel, just back beyond Douglas as things stand. Busy out of town on the South City Link, and then in the city centre, delays around Albert Street, Albert Road, South Mall, Parnell Place, Anglesey Street, all moving slowly. The quays are busy, Merchants Quay, Lavitt's Quay and Camden Quay, and pretty heavy now out Western Road and on Wilton Road in both directions as well. That is your traffic for now with Deluxe Bathrooms and Tiling Solutions.
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0: Nice evening out there, some good sunny spells and pretty warm temperatures, hitting highs this evening of 19 or 20 degrees. Pretty mild overnight, not getting lower than about 16 degrees. And then tomorrow starts off showery and some sunny spells in the afternoon and pretty warm again tomorrow as well. Right now, it is bang on 5:30. 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
3: Frustration about pay is leading to industrial action by primary school teachers. 99.5% of INTO members have voted to start a work to rule on the 5th of October. Gardaí are appealing for witnesses after a man in his 60s died after a collision with a bus which was travelling between Cork and Waterford. Gardaí and emergency services responded to the crash on the N25 between Youghal and Dungarvan, a Kinsale Beg in Ardmore, County Waterford, shortly before 8 o'clock last night. A childcare provider says she isn't surprised to hear people in rural areas see the cost of childcare as a barrier to having children. A survey for the Irish Examiner found 63% agree it is a barrier, with around half expressing concern about the future availability of childcare in their area. And several major US news outlets say they will not cover Donald Trump's events today as his row with the media escalates. CNN, MS Now and Politico are planning to sue his administration after being banned from the White House. The president has accused them of reporting fake news.
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Rihanna, Jay-Z, that's Umbrella on Cork's Red FM. Orla on WhatsApp says, Cullum, you've just jinxed us now. It's probably going to rain after a nice day. I don't think it is going to rain, even though that does sometimes happen when we play Rihanna's Umbrella. But I think you'll be all right till tomorrow anyway, Orla. You can get in touch on WhatsApp, 086 8104 106. Now, an absolute footballing icon is coming to Cork later on this week. A Manchester United legend, the Frenchman, the genius that is, that was Eric Cantona. Cantona coming to town. He's going to be at the Cork Opera House Thursday night. And it's part of a big tour he's doing around the UK and Ireland. Loads of venues. One night only in Cork. And he's going to be looking back on his career. First with Leeds, then with Manchester United, until it all ended kind of early. He kind of retired early in 1997. But in those 5 years at Man United, he managed to cram a lot of stuff in. Loads of trophies under Sir Alex Ferguson. Lots of fines, lots of suspensions, lots of controversies, including the infamous Kung Fu kick on a Crystal Palace supporter back in 1995 that made headlines everywhere, all over the world. So I don't know if he's going to be doing any Kung Fu kicks in the Opera House on Thursday. Maybe don't sit in the front row just in case. But no, he's going to be chatting about his career, and it's going to be absolutely brilliant. Tickets are still on sale. There's very limited tickets for Thursday night at the Cork Opera House, starting from £85, and they go right up to very expensive kind of fancy packages for like £400 or £500. Some of those include like personal signed photos and a meet and greet with the man himself as well. So should be good if you're a United fan, or if you're just a football fan in general and you just love a bit of a maverick. He was just one of those guys who anything could happen. And I'm sure anything could happen on stage on Thursday night as well. Eric Cantona coming to town. This guy is coming to Croke Park next year. Here's Harry Styles. This is American Girls on Red FM.

0: Harry Styles, American Girls on Cork's Red FM. It's Cullum on the home run. As I said, lads, it was a busy, busy weekend in Cork. We were out and about at loads of events over the weekend. All the people yesterday at the Women's Mini Marathon, legends, raising money for so many great charities there yesterday. The weather was nice and it was a fantastic atmosphere there. So hello to anyone I met there yesterday. You can check out some of the photos now of the Echo Women's Mini Marathon on our Instagram, or there's a video up there of me chatting to lots of people at the end of the race as well. And then Saturday, we were in Blackpool Shopping Centre with the Red FM Roadshow for Blackpool's 26th birthday. Big, big day up there. It was absolutely jam-packed all day, and we had the spin the wheel and loads of prizes to be won, and loads of prizes for the adults and the kids, including Shay, who came up to meet us.
1: Hi, I'm Shay, and I met you at Blackpool Shopping Centre, and I loved the two Lego sets that you gave me and the Lego Technic one. And thanks for the Lego sets. Bye.
0: Nice one, Shay. Got himself a nice bit of Lego and a few other goodies up in Blackpool Shopping Centre. So it was like the toy show up there actually on Saturday. Shay was in his Spurs jersey. So hopefully you weren't too disappointed about the Spurs win and the way Spurs season is going, Shay, so far. Bottom of the league. On the way, though, I won't say much after United's result yesterday. Don't worry. Coming up, we got some Daft Punk, Florence Road and Sagala as well.
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0: Still a bit busy on the N40, just backed up from the tunnel, just back by Bloomfield now as it stands. A little busy out towards the Kinsale Road roundabout then on the South City Link. Very heavy still outbound on Western Road, busy on Wilton Road, and then in the city centre, usual delays around the Elysian and busy around the Mercy Hospital area as well. That is your traffic for now with Deluxe Bathrooms and Tiling Solutions.
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0: Pink and Pharrell, Get Lucky on Red FM. It's Cullum on the home run. Coming up, we will be counting down the biggest songs of the day in Cork. The top six at six on the way very shortly. Last chance right now to have your say on WhatsApp if you want to vote for anything you'd like to hear in the top six at six, 086 8104 106, and we'll kick it off very shortly.
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13: Good evening, I'm Jane McNamara. Frustration about pay is leading to industrial action by primary school teachers. 99.5% of INTO members have voted to start a work to rule on the 5th of October. They're also planning to strike on October 14th amid uncertainty over salaries during the cost of living crisis. Speaking to Red FM News, INTO South Cork rep Adele Polly says pay has to reflect inflation.
14: We have to pay for mortgages. We have to pay for fuel. We have to pay for childcare. We have all the same expenses that others have. But if our government is willing to let us sit at 1.5% average over the whole year, and this year alone inflation at 3.7%, what is that saying?
13: Gardaí are appealing for witnesses after a man in his 60s died after a collision with a bus which was travelling between Cork and Waterford. Gardaí and emergency services responded to the crash on the N25 near Youghal and Dungarvan at Kinsalebeg in Ardmore, County Waterford, shortly before 8 o'clock last night. The driver of the car was pronounced dead at the scene and more than a dozen other people were injured. Ralph Regal, Southern correspondent with the Irish Independent, says the crash followed three other fatal collisions yesterday.
15: If you look at the figures, they're pretty, pretty stark. That brings to 138 the number of people that have died on Irish roads this year. That's about 12% more than for the same period last year. And bear in mind that last year was the worst year for road fatalities since 2014. So we're certainly on course to have probably the worst year for traffic tragedies for almost two decades.
13: Hospital consultants are warning that plans to expand routine care at weekends will not work without additional staff, beds and support services. The Irish Hospital Consultants Association says introducing Saturday rosters without the necessary resources could place further strain on hospitals and add to pressure on already lengthy waiting lists. Core consultant Dr. Vinnie Wall told Red FM News consultants cannot provide the same level of scheduled care at weekends unless the wider hospital system is adequately staffed and supported.
11: During the week, we get 8 to 10 patients through the system on a single day in one theatre, but that system requires an infrastructure around it. So ward nurses, admitting doctors, porters, recovery nurses, healthcare assistants, and turnover at the weekend is more difficult. So we feel that hospital management haven't teased out this issue.
13: A childcare provider says she isn't surprised to hear people in rural areas see the cost of care as a barrier to having children. A survey for the Irish Examiner found 63% agree it is a barrier, with around half expressing concern about the future availability of childcare in their area. The research also found 18% agree the government had done enough to bring down the cost of childcare, but 38% strongly disagreed with the statement. Elaine Dunn from the Federation of Early Childhood Providers says providers are continuing to close in rural areas.
16: Doesn't surprise me at all. And look, obviously with government making all these promises of bringing the cost down to €200 a month, parents are expecting that to happen now. And I think the reality is that we have to wait and see what is going to come in now in budget. Really, we're sitting here and everybody is anxious about what's coming because we don't know what's coming for the parents. We don't know what's coming for the providers.
13: Several major US news outlets say they won't cover Donald Trump's events today as his row with the media escalates. CNN, MS Now and Politico are planning to sue his administration after being banned from the White House. The president has accused them of reporting fake news. ABC, CBS, CNN, Fox and NBC say there will be no Pool TV coverage of Donald Trump's events today as a result. And that's the latest news this hour.
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13: The Cork ETV Rebelogue Minor Football Finals take place this evening. In the Premier 1 final, Carrigaline and Ballincollig go head-to-head at 8 o'clock. The Premier 2 final sees

0: over two legs in the hopes of reaching the second qualifying round against either Belgium or Poland. And that's the sport with Simply Suits.
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3: Okay, traffic on the N40 South Ring is still just backed up to Bloomfield now as you're heading for the Jack Lynch Tunnel. City Centre freeing up, moving better on the Quays now. A little bit busy around the Elysian area still, and a little bit busy out on Wilton Road and on Airport Hill as well. That is your traffic for now with Deluxe Bathrooms and Tiling Solutions.
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3: Yeah, not a bad evening in Cork. Dry and bright. Some sunny spells for the evening. Temperatures right now about 17, 18, maybe 19 degrees. And overnight tonight, not getting lower than about 16 degrees.
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0: 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Turn
1: it up, let's go. Yeah, it's Cullum, and that's what we are doing. Counting down the biggest songs of the day in Cork right now. What have you been voting for? Well, I can tell you, kicking us off right now at number 6, it's Gracie Abrams.

Yeah, she's in at number four tonight on Red FM's Top 6 at 6. That is Mariah Carey and Fantasy. And she is in the news today as well, Mariah Carey, because she's like Mrs. Christmas, Mariah, isn't she? And she's bringing a Christmas time tour to the UK. No Irish date as of yet, but she is going to be playing on the 30th of November at the O2 in London, if you fancy seeing Mariah in London, or maybe you fancy seeing her in Manchester. December 2nd at the Co-op Live Arena in Manchester as well, and also in Birmingham a few days before that on the 27th of November. So three dates for Mariah Carey on her Christmas time tour. If you fancy getting in the Christmas mood with the lady who is Mrs. Christmas, really, Mariah Carey. Taylor Swift is in the news today as well. She had a big weekend. She was at her now husband, Travis Kelce's match, his NFL game. He was playing for his team, Kansas City Chiefs, and he had a cracker of a game, Travis Kelce. So Taylor Swift, on camera then, up in the stand, in the corporate box, showing off her $1 million diamond wedding ring while roaring, "That's my husband, that's my husband." And she looked proper proud of Travis. And you know what? She'll be proud out as well, because she's in at number three on the top six at six tonight. This is Karma on Red FM. You put this-

0: number two tonight.
1: 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That is Amble and the Swell.
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1: You sure did. And kicking us off at number six tonight, she is the face of one of the biggest perfume brands in the world right now. She's just started a new advertising campaign for them. Gracie Abrams, Look at My Life at six. Number five, Shakira and Burna Boy with Die Die, announcing her Christmas time tour for London and Manchester and various places earlier on today. Mariah Carey, Fantasy at number four. Taylor Swift at number three. As we just heard, Amble at number two. And it was a pretty nice day. Nice bit of sunshine earlier on today. Moving to the sun, UGEL at number one.
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0: sun. Ugel and Moving to the Sun on Cork's Red FM. It's Cullum on the home run. Ugel at number one tonight on our top six at six. We'll do it again tomorrow evening, counting down the biggest songs of the day in Cork, as we do every single evening just after 6 o'clock. And you can have your say, vote anytime during the day on WhatsApp 086 8104 106. Coming up though, going to play some Miley Cyrus, Raven Lanae, got Casey Musgraves as well, and we'll check news headlines too.
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0: Not bad this evening. Dry, bright and some sunny spells in Cork. You're looking at temperatures right now, about 16 to 18 degrees. Not getting much lower than that overnight. Tomorrow then starts off with some showers in the morning. Few sunny spells in the afternoon and pretty warm again. Temperature's going to be up for Tuesday at about 18 or 19 degrees. Right now, it is 6:31. 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
12: Frustration about pay is leading to industrial action by primary school teachers. 99.5% of INTO members have voted to start a work to rule on the 5th of October. Gardaí are appealing for witnesses after a man in his 60s died after a collision with a bus which was travelling between Cork and Waterford. Gardaí and emergency services responded to the crash on the N25 between Youghal and Dungarvan, a Kinsale Beag in Ardmore, County Waterford, shortly before 8 o'clock last night. A childcare provider says she isn't surprised to hear people in rural areas see the cost of childcare as a barrier to having children. A survey for the Irish Examiner found 63% agree it is a barrier, with around half expressing concern about the future availability of childcare in their area. And several major US news outlets say they will not cover Donald Trump's events today as his row with the media escalates. CNN, MS Now and Politico are planning to sue his administration after being banned from the White House. The president has accused them of reporting fake news.
2: Cork's hit music. Come on.

0: Miley Cyrus, that's Flowers on Cork's Red FM. It's Cullum on the home run. And this morning, if you were up early, you'll have been listening to Casey. He was back on breakfast this morning, Casey and all the team. And they were talking about, like, if you're a heavy online shopper. And if you are, if so, there's a website that kind of tricks your brain.
1: There's a website that would allow you to make fake purchases. So you get the dopamine rush of buying something and spending money.
2: Okay.
1: Without it ever delivering to your house. It's a Korean website.
2: Right.
1: And what it does, it allows you to go online. You do as much shopping as you want. You click, put everything into a cart. It brings you to the pay part.
2: Yeah.
1: You click pay. The order has been received. You get a receipt for the order and you track it. So they send out a fake tracking.
2: Okay.
1: And it gives you that whole hit of you've just bought something. Because how many things have you bought and you end up regretting it?
2: Like, no, it's like nothing. The best thing about ordering something online is when it arrives.
1: You've never bought something at, like, you're sitting on the couch on a Saturday night after a few.
2: Danger zone.
1: An ashtray for a motorbike arrives. You don't smoke and you don't have a motorbike.
0: So more of that kind of thing tomorrow. KC, Vic and all the team are back from 6 a.m. tomorrow morning. A grand in cash to be won at 8:15 on Winning Words as well. Stephanie Rainey, she's on the way here from 7 o'clock tonight on Red FM. Before that, playing you some Sabrina Carpenter, Shawn Mendes and Casey Musgraves all coming up.
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0: Camila Cabello and Shawn Mendes. That is Señorita on Cork's Red FM. It's Cullum on the home run. And that is pretty much it for me for this evening. Back with loads more tomorrow evening on the home run from 4 o'clock. We will, of course, be counting down the biggest songs of the day, as always, on the top six at six again tomorrow evening. So if you want to hear anything, you want to vote for anything in the top six at six, you can text in now and we'll start calculating and totting up your votes ahead of tomorrow's chart. Stephanie Rainey is on the way next. Stephanie's going to get you fed, a chance to win a Dino's voucher, and I will see you back here tomorrow evening from 4. Good luck.
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13: At 7, good evening, I'm Tina Gates. The Minister of State for Transport has suggested the government could further postpone the planned carbon tax increase. Petrol and diesel prices have now passed €2 a litre in many parts of the country. The carbon tax increase, already deferred until October 14th, could push prices at the pumps even higher. But speaking at an informal meeting of EU transport ministers this afternoon, Minister Sean Kenny said another postponement may be considered.
14: I don't want to speculate on what will be in the budget. I think it's time for us to sit down and see what we can do best for our citizens, whether that's stalling carbon tax or whatever is necessary, we will do it. Whatever is affordable will be done.
13: The actions of the Israeli government won't change unless there's collective EU action, according to the Foreign Affairs Minister, who says the bloc's been failing to address illegal Israeli settlements. The issue is expected to feature prominently at the UN General Assembly, which begins tomorrow. And Minister Helen McAtee has called for an EU-wide occupied territories bill.
15: We've recognised Palestine, more countries have done that. We've implemented our own legislation, other countries are talking about doing the same. We've put sanctions on individuals. It's not enough. We need to be responsible. More effectively and more collectively. So I think for that legislation to have an impact, it needs to be done on an EU-wide basis, and that's what I've been advocating for. I do see a shift. Even at the last meeting we hosted, I saw a shift from certain member states that hadn't been as clear in their views or their desire to see the Commission bring something forward.
13: There are renewed calls for Republic of Ireland football players to boycott their upcoming match against Israel. Ireland's first UEFA Nations League fixture with Israel is being played in a neutral venue in Hungary on Sunday. Ahead of the match, over 160 Irish athletes have signed an open letter calling on the players to boycott the game. Among them, former Dublin senior footballer Philly McMahon.
3: Right now, we have 47,760 Irish kids that play in the FEI primary schools competition this year. 21,700 children have been reportedly killed in Gaza. Imagine wiping out half of the FEI primary schools competition schools. Imagine wiping out half. That's why it's important for the FEI to have courage.
13: The Omagh bombing inquiry has started hearing about key telephone calls and evidence relating to the theft of the car used in the real IRA attack. 29 people, including a woman pregnant with twins, were killed after the explosion tore through the town centre in August 1998. Paul Graney KC is counsel to the inquiry.
16: The 585 dark blue phone, like the 980 orange phone, was taken on a journey from the Republic of Ireland to Omagh and back again on the 15th of August.
13: A fifth of hot school meals are going uneaten across all classes. A report into the school's meals programme has found the majority of food served is healthy and liked by children, but food waste remains a concern. Social Protection Minister Derek O'Leary says packaging waste could also be looked at in future.
17: At the moment, my focus was with a dietitian, it was through nutrition, through ensuring that we have the healthiest possible options available. And then in terms of, you know, the feedback from parents, the feedback from children in particular, and school communities. But I know certainly other colleagues at Cabinet have mentioned the packaging thing. It's something that we'll be very awake to as part of the review.
13: Finally, banished faithful Ian says he hopes the traitors win the game. The Dublin man was banished by his co-faithfuls, Pete Cayley and Anna, yesterday evening. The 34-year-old civil servant says he'd hoped to be recruited as a traitor.
18: I hope when it's a traitor's win. I'm changing there from, I was a faithful the whole way through. Faithfuls voted me out, do you know what I mean? The two traitors didn't vote me out. I got banished by the faithfuls. And listen, I wanted to be a traitor for the last few days, it was no secret. So I'm hoping that, hoping the two of them can bring it home. But if not, if it is a faithful win, I'd like Pete to be the one then.
13: And that's your latest news update at 4 minutes past seven.
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19: Staying nice and dry out there at the moment with around 16 degrees going on. It's going to drop to around 15 overnight, and we're going to get a bit of rain as well as we kind of move towards the overnight. Tomorrow then is staying dryish for the best part with a bit of sunshine in there as well. And we're going to have highest temperatures of 19 degrees, and the rest of the week is actually looking pretty good. Wednesday's lovely sunny day. Thursday dry, Friday dry, and highs of 17, 18 degrees. And for this time of the year in Ireland, we will take it all day long.
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0: role model Justin Timberlake, but let's kick off with MK and Clementine Douglas.
1: 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Yeah. Cork's Hit Music. Red

0: That's Ariana Grande. Hate That I Made You Love Me. It's Cork's Red FM and it's Steph here with you until 10 o'clock tonight. I hope you have had the best Monday. I had a very lazy Monday, I'm not going to lie. I was doing bits and pieces, but also the sun was kind of shining, so I was a bit like, and I know lots of people do the same thing. They abandoned all plans in the afternoon once that sun was really, really hot. It was like a summer's day today. Like, it's just been great. And it's so nice to still have it in September because we know it's around the corner. That long little dark winter. I do find the mornings now, all right. I found this morning was the first morning that I opened the blind at like 7. And I was like, okay, yeah, we're getting there now. The days are starting to feel a little bit shorter, but what harm? It's all good. It's all good. I hope you are so well. I've got a great show coming your way tonight. I got Dino's up for grabs, as I always do. Tons of great tunes to play for you, and just tons to talk about as well. If you would like to get in touch with me this evening on the show, it's 086-8104-106. That's 086-8104-106. Any requests, any little shout-outs you've got. Let's crack on with some more tunes. So Doja Cat's on the way, some Benson Boone, and a little bit of Jamie McIntyre and new Irish music. It's Red FM.
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Benson Boone, Slow It Down. It is Cork's Red FM, and that man has just finished a massive tour in which he always dressed up as Spider-Man. It kind of started out as a little kind of joke, but he basically was interviewed today and he was like, I just love Spider-Man. And now it's just become a thing. So he came out in a Spider-Man costume. Like, he is remarkably like how athletic Benson Boone. He really is. You ever see his shows? Like, he's always backflipping off something, but they look so good. And he's just, like I said, he's just wrapped up a massive, massive tour. So I would imagine, I'd have to imagine, that the next thing for him would be getting some new tunes out and getting some new stuff written and recorded, which will be very, very good, because he's just, he really is one of those, he's just a great artist. Like, I really like the stuff that he puts out. You always know it's Benson Boone. You know what I mean? You can tell him apart from a lot of other artists out there. It's Steph. I am here with you until 10 o'clock tonight. Playing a little request now for Anna and Clodagh. They were looking for some Dermot Kennedy, so I'm going to play you some Dermot Kennedy in the next couple of minutes. I think they're studying at home is what they said, so I'll get that on for you right after this brand new Irish music from another artist called Jamie McIntyre. It's gorgeous. This is Reason I Try on Red FM.

0: It's Dermot Kennedy, Turnstile on Cork's Red FM. It is just about to turn 7:45, your Monday evening. I hope you are so well. I've got music on the way from Alex Warren, Nathan Dawson, brand new music from Cork's very own Ali Sherlock. And let me tell you one thing, it is so good. I've also got your chance to win some Dinos. All on the way for you next.
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Cork's Red FM. It's Steph here with you till 10. Coming up, giving you a chance to win some Dinos after some weekend. But this first, it's brand new from Cork's very own Ali Sherlock. This is so good. It's Say a Little Something. Turn Red FM.

Weekend, Take My Breath on Cork's Red FM. It's Stephanie Rainey here with you until 10 o'clock tonight. I would like to give you a chance now to win some Dinos. Can you name this throwback track?

0: Okay, if you know the name of that one, your name and the name of the song, please, to 0868104106. That's 0868104106. And you might win yourself some Dinos this evening. Coming up, got tunes on the way from Carly Rae Jepsen, some Aaron Rowe, and some Miles Smith. It's Red FM.
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0: 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You have got until 3 p.m. on Friday to get this entry in. That is the cutoff, and that is when this call will be on its way to one lucky listener. All you have to do then is be by the phone, answer within five rings, tell us that prize amount, and we will send you the cash. Simple as that. €200,000 exactly. Text Red to 57557, and the best of luck. It's Steph here with you till 10, giving you a little chance to win some Dinos in the next few minutes. Let's kick off this hour with another in 54 Ultra.
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Okay, if you know the name of that one, your name and the name of the song, please, to 086-8104-106. That's 086-8104-106. And I'll pick a winner in just a few minutes' time. I've got Miles Smith on the way for you next. But first, here's brand new Irish music from Aaron Rowe. If you don't know this guy, he is actually one of the bands that left the Ed Sheeran tour last week. He is such a good Irish artist and he really is on the up and up. This is his brand new tune, which dropped last Friday. It's called Forever Now on Red FM.

0: Miles Smith. That is Stargazing. It's Cork's Red FM. That is such a good tune. Before that, brand new music from Ireland's Aaron Rowe, a tune called Forever Now. And I think that tune is going to do very, very well for Aaron. It's very good. Very, very good. Now, before that, I played you tonight's throwback track for the second time. It is an absolute bop. I remember having one night out many years ago, and I have a vague memory of like being in like a bar and this song came on, and it was just a great moment. It is such a good throwback, but I'm not going to tell you about it. I'm going to let Amy do that for me tonight.
1: Hi Stephanie, it's Icona Pop. I love it. Love the show. Just bopping away there while making dinner for tomorrow. Have a great night, Amy and Caroline.
0: Thank you, Amy and Carrigaline. You've won yourself a Dino's Family Chip Shop voucher. You are absolutely spot on. Icona Pop with Charlie XCX. I love it. And it's such a good tune. Like I said, like I have a really old memory of just popping along to this one. So I'm very excited to play it tonight. So if you're still cooking, Amy, I am going to play that tune for you. And you can bop, bop, bop along to that. It'll be unreal. You will find Dino's in all the great spots. Douglas, Bishopstown, Ballincollig, you'll find them in Kinsale, Middleton, Turner's Cross, Blackpool to name but a few. So enjoy some grub on us this week. I'm playing you that throwback in the next couple of minutes, as well as some Amble. It is Red FM.
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That's Icona Pop and Charlie XCX. I love it. It's Cork's Red FM. Just reading about that song, and actually it's pretty important for Charlie XCX's career because it was her actual early breakthrough, that little team up there. It is so, so good. I love it. It was, of course, tonight's throwback track with Dino's, released in 2012. That means that Charlie XCX has been doing the rounds for, what, 14, 15 years, if not, and definitely way before that, by the way, because she didn't just fall out of the sky and land on this track. So she's been doing this a long time. And can you imagine that? Really, I feel like Apple was like her big, big, big breakthrough, which was 2024. Like, she was obviously big, but like, you know what I'm talking, like stratospheric big, which is like 10 full years, 12 full years after that song was released. Such a tune, and so many texts in as it's playing. People just saying, what a banger. It is a banger, but it is now officially a throwback track because it's 14 years ago, which like is hard to believe. It sounds so, so good. And now, more chances for you to win some Dinos across the week on the show every single evening, Monday to Thursday. Listen out for the throwback, name it for me, and you might win yourself some lovely grub from Dinos. All right, on to different business, because as you know, if you've been watching The Traitors, we are almost there. Just tonight's show and tomorrow to go. And I'm not going to give any spoilers. I'm doing nothing like that. What I want to know, because they have confirmed a third season now, okay? They're going to be doing this all again, so you can actually apply to be on The Traitors for next year's season, okay? I want to know. One word is all you want. Is all I want you to text me or WhatsApp me. 086-8104-106. That's 086-8104-106. I want to know, if you were doing The Traitors, would you want to be a traitor or would you want to be a faithful? 086-8104-106. A traitor or a faithful? And we'll get a tally going. See if the people of Cork want to be on the traitor side or on the faithful side. It has been fun. Fantastic this season. It has been so, so good. And people absolutely loving it. All the texts are absolutely flying in already. I'll let you know what is the overall takeaway in the next couple of minutes. After some Fontaines DC, some Jason Derulo, but let's get this first from Jenny. Such a good tune. This is Less Than a Lover on Red FM.

0: That's Fontaine's DC's latest track, Marianne, on Cork's Red FM. It's Stephanie Rainey with you. Your Monday evening, it's about to turn 20 to 9. I hope you are so, so well. Now, a few minutes ago, with the winding down of this year's season of the Irish Traders and the popularity that is just absolutely overtaken, like so many of the shows out there, it has been a great, great, great season. And I'm not going to even talk about it because I know there's lots of people that maybe aren't quite caught up. And tonight's the second last night and tomorrow's the last night. So I'm not going to ruin it for anybody. But I will say this. I asked you guys, because the casting is open for next year now, if you could be a traitor or a faithful on the show, what would you be? I think I've got two answers for faithful and the rest is literally traitors. So the people of Cork, you want to be traitors and I'd be the same. I think the game is just maybe a little bit more fun when you have to be a bit sneaky and a bit like more on edge or something like that. There's a lot more to play for when you're a traitor. And yeah, overwhelming traitors in Cork right now. Coming up in the next few minutes, I am playing you a little bit of Harry Styles. I got some brand new Jazzy on the way and some Gwen Stefani before 9 o'clock. It's Red FM.
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1: Harry Styles, late night talking, on Cork's Red FM. It's Steph here with you until 10. Coming up, some Gwen Stefani, a little bit of Tom Grennan, but first, brand new music from Ireland's Jazzy. 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

0: It's Gwen Stefani, The Sweet Escape on Cork's Red FM. It's Stephanie Rainey here with you until 10 o'clock, your Monday evening. 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
0: 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Got to get your entry in by 3 o'clock on Friday. That's the cutoff, and that's when this call will be made. All you have to do then is be by the phone. You have 5 rings to answer. 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Text red to 57557 for your shot at €200,000 and good luck. Yeah. It's Steph here with you for just one more hour, but so much to come. Somber and Destiny's Child are on the way after Bebe Rexha and Faithless.
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That's Destiny's Child, Survivor. It is Cork's Red FM and it's Steph with you until 10 o'clock tonight. Coming up, going to check in with breakfast after this brand new Irish music. It's Pádraic.

0: That's Cat's Eye Animal. It's Cork's Red FM and it's Stephanie Rainey here with you until 10 o'clock tonight. I hope you are so well. Another Monday, but another good Monday in fairness. Nice sunshine today. So we can't really complain about that considering it is like pretty much. But it's the 21st of September. It is Earth, Wind and Fire Day. I just realised that now. Now, I want to check in with the lovely folks who start your day here on Red FM. And Casey was back and it was so good to hear his voice back on the radio this morning. But he was asking you, are you a heavy online shopper? And if so, there is a website that tricks your brain. Check it out.
1: There's a website that would allow you to make fake purchases. So you get the dopamine rush of buying something and spending money.
2: Okay.
1: Without it ever delivering to your house. It's a Korean website.
2: Right.
1: And what it does, it allows you to go online. You do as much shopping as you want. You click, put everything into a cart. It brings you to the pay part.
2: Yeah.
1: You click pay. The order has been received. You get a receipt for the order and you track it. So they send out a fake tracking.
2: Okay.
1: And it gives you that whole hit of you've just bought something. Because how many things have you bought and you end up regretting it?
2: Like, no, it's like nothing. The best thing about ordering something online is when it arrives.
1: You've never bought something at like sitting on the couch on a Saturday night after a few.
2: Danger zone.
1: An ashtray for a motorbike arrives. You don't smoke and you don't have a motorbike.
0: To be fair, I agree with Vic. I think the best part of ordering anything is when it finally arrives at the door. And then I actually do think that normally there's sort of like, oh, did I really need that? Like straight after you get it and you open it up. However, it is. It's all fun and games. It's all fun and games until you've emptied your bank account. Now, Red FM Breakfast is back tomorrow morning. Casey and Vic back with another round of winning words at 8:15 and the return of Dad Gags long awaited. That's Cork's Breakfast Show back when you wake up at 6 a.m. tomorrow. Coming up in the next few minutes, some Lady Gaga on the way, some brand new music from Ray along with her sisters Amma and Absolutely, and it is so good. That is right after these on Red FM.
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0: It's Abracadabra, Lady Gaga on Cork's Red FM. It's Stephanie Rainey here with you until 10 o'clock tonight. Now, you know when you get so famous, you know when people are so famous that their name becomes like the only thing you know them by. So, you know, Brad Pitt or like Calvin Harris, Dua Lipa, whatever it might be. Well, Travis Kelce, who is of course married to Taylor Swift now, was talking on his New Heights podcast with his brother about just this thing of being so famous and how it kind of also impacted his relationship with Taylor Swift. This is super sweet. Check
1: That's
0: it out.
1: The thing about Tom is you could just kind of hang with him and get some cool insight because he's so knowledgeable on everything.
2: The fact that you call him Tom
1: everything. Is crazy to me. What do you call him, Mr. Cruz?
2: I feel like when somebody gets that famous, you just call the person Tom Cruise.
1: Cruise is all that. This is what you're...
2: I'm hanging out with Tom. Tom Cruise. You can't just call him Tom.
1: This was what That's we had. Tom. We had to like break that habit of your daughters.
2: Girls. I was going to already say this. I don't ever.
1: When they got to meet Aunt Tay-Tay,
2: yeah.
1: They were calling her Taylor Swift.
2: Taylor Swift. Can I do this? Taylor Swift. Yeah.
1: Adorable. Yeah. Either way. Yeah.
2: You can call her Taylor. You don't have to say.
1: It was definitely Tom Cruise for the first two times. But then him coming to the game and us having a sit down right here. I mean, it's. That's my guy, Tom.
2: Though. Yeah.
0: I mean, to be fair, the brother is right. He is right. You can't call Tom Cruise just Tom. I mean, it is weird. You know what I mean? It's like, what Tom are you talking about? But I love that. I think it's so cute to think of. Imagine Taylor Swift walking in to effectively your family as like a tiny, like young girl. Like you would just be like Taylor Swift. Like what else could you call her? Because it would just be so surreal. So I love that little story. And they've got a lovely little podcast, him and his brother, I have to say, Travis Kelce, which, you know, they're very honest and very insightful on it. And I really, really like that. Coming up, I am playing you some Olivia Dean. But first, here's some brand new music from Ireland's very own Amble. This is Last Rites on Red FM.

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1: It's bang on. Congratulations.
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0: So Easy on Cork's Red FM. Still to come on tonight's show, I'm playing you Malcolm Todd Earrings in the next few minutes, some Lizzo and some DB Boulevard and Mooney Point of View. That is right after these. It's Red FM.
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8: 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I

That's Malcolm Todd, Earrings on Cork's Red FM. That song is absolutely everywhere right now, and it's good to be playing it here on Red FM. It's Steph here with you till 10, still to come before I leave you this evening. Got some Jess Glynn on the way. Let's get this though. It's brand new music from Femi with Khaki Kid and Brick Nasty. It's Take a Trip on Red.

0: That's Jess Glynn. Don't be so hard on yourself. It is Cork's Red FM, and that is where I am leaving you this evening. About to pass you over to the very brilliant Sinead Quinlan. She's got you till 12 o'clock tonight. With tunes on the way from Ali Sherlock, a brand new one from her, Tame Impala, Florence Road and Sabrina Carpenter, to name just a couple of tunes that are lined up. I'll be back with you again tomorrow evening between 7 and 10 right here. I can't wait already. It's nice to be back in the evening slot after my little stint on breakfast last week. Stick around for Sinead and have the best end to your Monday. See you tomorrow.
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7: It's Sinead Quinlan clocking on this Monday night. Hope you had a lovely weekend. Tim and Pala's on the way, but kicking us off this hour, it's Sabrina Carpenter.
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0: You just never know how you might react.
2: 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Oh my God.
0: We could be calling you next on Red FM's Cash Machine. Hey, yeah.

0: Road here on Cork's Red FM. I saw them Electric Picnic this year. They are so, so good. They're amazing. Huge things to come from them for sure. How are ya? Hope you've had a lovely start to the week. It is Monday night. It's Sinead Quinlan keeping you company. Now, the Traitors, Ireland, it's nearly finished. I can't believe it. I was hooked on it this year. I was hooked on it last year. And the good news is they're going to have another season. Yes, if you would like to apply, they've opened their auditions. So yeah, you can apply online if you think that you would be a good traitor or faithful. Now, just in case you haven't caught up on it, I won't give away any spoilers tonight, but you want to hurry up now because the final is tomorrow. So you don't have much time left and you're definitely going to find out by tomorrow who's going to win. So yeah, definitely check it out. It's on the player and all that, but it's brilliant. It's just such good TV. Oh my God, I just absolutely love it. I'm delighted that's after getting a third season as well. And Siobhan is the host. She's just an icon. The outfits alone are worth the TV license. Haven, Caitlin Aragon on the way next.
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Tonight, putting on Cork's Red FM. How are ya? Hope you're keeping well. Wherever you're tuning in from, you are very welcome to the show. Now, there are some songs in this world that I know for a fact. If I'm in the car and they come on, they're going on full blast. And I actually have two in a row now. The first one's going to be a bit of a throwback. It's an absolute banger. And the second one I'm going to play is my favourite song of the year. Yeah. Coulter's on the way, but first, it's Christina Aguilera on Red.

0: Soldier. Two bangers in a row. That was Coulter here on Cork's Red FM's called Trapped. And before that was Christina Aguilera. I'm very good, Jam. It's 8 this Monday night. Absolute bangers here on Red. Lado, Noah Can on the way next.
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FM. Na na na na na. It just never gets old, does it? I just love it. It is Sinead Quinlan keeping you company this Monday. And now we have a man from Wicklow next. His name is Dave Lofts. And this one's called Whistling on a Bottle on Red.

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0: tell you how it feels to win 200,000 euro. 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And we're doing it all again.
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0: 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I mean, we're pure sound like that. You know, pure sound is expensive times. I tell you, it'd be a lovely win for somebody out there. On the way in the next hour, we have some Ella Langley. Yeah, we're going country. She's coming up next.
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0: It's Nick Winning clocking on for another hour this Monday night. Gracie Abrams is coming up, but first it is the brilliant Ella Langley.
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0: Olivia Rodrigo here on Cork's Red FM, and she played Live at the Marquee a couple of years back. She was brilliant. Maybe she'll come back again. Somebody convince her. I think she's great. Shane Codd on the way next.
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saw him perform at Electric Picnic this year. So, so good. And he did not leave the rain bother him at all. His role model here on Cork's Red FM, Zara Larsson, she was also there. She's on the way, but first, here's Miley. Step

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I got drive, I don't need a car. Money really all that we fiending for. 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Fall off what? 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Called your bluff, better cite the source. 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

0: 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That is it from me, but I should be back again tomorrow. 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
6: 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Cork Bio are correct when they say that our thoughts are with all those involved after a man died on the N25. It was a collision between a bus and a car. It happened last night around about 8 o'clock. We're looking at the N25 heading east along. That's the Piltown Kinsale Beg area. Now, that's a little rural parish area between Yall and Dungarvan. There was a bus carrying a number of passengers. It was in a collision with a car. Now, the car was driven by a man in his mid-60s who sadly was pronounced dead, fatally killed. Now, while Gardaí are looking for witnesses and emergency services got to the scene really rapidly and quickly. Now, Cork Bio are saying that the occupants of the bus were assessed at the scene, medically assessed, that is, with no serious injuries reported, but the driver of the car was sadly pronounced dead at the scene. I can say that I know that area all that terribly well. I don't know how this could have happened as to whether you need to cross oncoming traffic to, you know, get off onto another road or a slip road, but 8 o'clock on a Sunday night, it's just tragic. And that's making the news this morning. Many of the papers aren't carrying it because of the lateness of when it was actually reported, but our thoughts, of course, are with the family of the poor man who died. There's another kind of related story with regards to our roads anyway, making the Independent this morning. And this is to do with, you know, all of the different roadside memorials that you will see to loved ones who lost their lives on Irish roads. And you see them everywhere. And there can be all sorts of different sizes. And yeah, it's just, if I ever drive past one, I think of the person or the people. Sadly, sometimes it's can be more than one person who lost their life. And it kind of makes you think, oh my God, that's awfully sad. And you kind of subconsciously perhaps maybe adjust your driving or think about how, you know, fragile life is. But they're talking now about, this is going to happen in Dublin councils, but it could well be adopted to other local authorities worldwide. Sorry, nationwide, I should say, apologies. Where they're talking about new regulations that would restrict roadside memorials. It's kind of vague, actually, and I don't think they've actually made up their mind as to exactly what they want to do with regards to these new guidelines. But they're talking about, you know, you see them on roads, on motorways, dual carriageways, you know, and they're talking about new memorials being restricted on roadsides, particularly, and this is where it gets kind of a little bit confusing, if they're very big or they're kind of like, they can't be higher than 60 centimetres, and you can't have highly decorated memorials on the side of the road. You can't have soft toys there, or you can't put big shrubs or massive big floral designs and planting flowers and things like that. Now, road safety campaigners have slated it as being cruel and insensitive, any possible restrictions going forward with memorials that have been posed. So we'll keep an eye on that one, because it doesn't actually impact any that are already there, right? So this is a draft policy at the moment, but if there's one already there, it's not as if people are going to be going around now and the county council are going to be digging them up or taking them away or anything like that. That won't happen. It doesn't affect ones that are there already. But I'd be curious to know what Cork City Council and Cork County Council's rules and regulations are anyway with regards to them, the memorials that you will see. It's going to be awfully, awfully sad. I mean, we don't have time because we're driving to actually stop and see or read them. But certainly the loved ones of those whose lives were lost, they know all about it too well, because they're living with